0: You know that feeling. Tyres worn, grip gone and timers poor. Relax, Mobile Tummy Tyres come to you. 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
1: Veiled new guidelines. Students in public schools will be limited to as little as 15 minutes of screen time per day, increasing as they get older. Dr. Brad Marshalls says it makes sense to take the temptation away.
2: Say a year nine boy, if I ask them in my clinic, how many of your colleagues are gaming or on YouTube during a class, they will honestly tell me at least half. And so what we've got today is some pretty reasonable guidelines.
1: The US president is playing down growing public sentiment, calling for a slowdown in AI development. The heads of AI firms Anthropic, OpenAI and xAI have all backed calls for declaration, more regulation and increased independent monitoring. But Donald Trump says America can't afford to fall behind on the emerging technology.
3: We're leading China in AI. We're the most sophisticated country in the world. And frankly, I want to keep it that way because whoever wins AI wins.
1: The federal government could consider restoring cuts to the fuel excise as tensions in the Middle East escalate. There are fears fuel prices could rise towards the previous peak of $2.60 a litre. Singleton business Morgan Engineering has been crowned Business of the Year at the Business Hunter Awards ceremony. Along with the manufacturer, University of Newcastle Professor Alan Broadfoot took home the President's Award, while Burton Automotive received the award for contribution to the region. Business Hunter CEO Bob Hawes says he's pleased to see such a broad selection of recipients.
4: The array of finalists and winners was very impressive and quite diverse. And some civic and significant achievements recognised by many businesses and individuals from across the region.
1: And level crossings in the Upper Hunter will be placed under a watchful eye from today as police look to crack down on driver behaviour around them. Four across the Muswellbrook Shire and one in the Midwestern Regional Council area will be patrolled by police, aiming to raise awareness for the dangers they hold. Motorists displaying dangerous behaviours around level crossings could face fines up to $577 and lose 3 points on their licence. Roads Minister Jenny Aitchison says drivers need to stay extra vigilant around trains.
5: To ensure that people have better behaviour around level crossings, what we've been finding is there is just too many people who are ignoring signs around level crossings, and we need them to slow down and really follow those rules.
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1: The Knights will be heading to Eden Park next Sunday for a massive semi-finals clash against competition heavyweights, the New Zealand Warriors. They could be set for a massive boost with star back rower Dylan Lucas a chance to return pending a successful training run. Captain Kalen Ponga says regardless of his side's fitness, they'll still be heading into next week with loads of confidence.
7: The adversity and challenges that this playing group's had to overcome, younger fellas playing more games, more minutes than they probably expected to. But just, yeah, I think the belief and confidence that coach instills in us, we don't worry about what we don't have.
1: Germany's Alex Zverev has defeated American Ben Shelton to win the men's US Open. It marks Zverev's second Grand Slam title win of 2026, downing Shelton in all but one set. In the women's, Alina Rybakina has dethroned world number one Aryna Sabalenka to win her second Grand Slam title of the year as well. And the United States have won this year's FIBA Women's World Cup, downing France in the final 97-79. WNBA superstar Breonna Stewart was named MVP of the Cup, delivering a 22-point double-double in the final. And now you're up to date with the latest 2NURFM news.
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10: Mostly sunny conditions across the Hunter today. Winds up out of the northwest around 20 kilometres an hour. And tonight down to between 11 and 15 degrees, so a little milder this evening ahead of a mostly sunny rest of the week. Up to 30 degrees tomorrow, but back down a little cooler and around 20 degrees for Wednesday and Thursday. We can expect tops of between 27 and 29 rather for today. We've hit 22 degrees at Wallsend.

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1: He played both keyboard and drums, performed duets with Tina Turner, and provided voiceover work for movies and television. Hi, I'm Mark Rourke with Barry White for Coffee Break. Barry White grew up in Texas listening to classical music, his love of which continued when he began playing the piano. At age 14, his voice deepened from that of a squeaky child to the deep tone that would later define White's signature sound.
2: I woke up one morning, you know, like any other morning. I spoke to my mother. It horrified both of us. It was unbelievable. My chest vibrated. We just stood in the floor staring at each other, you know. It was incredible. For the next 3 weeks, all of my friends, you know, they wanted me to talk and say something. And very low, very smooth, very dynamic, very can be very demanding. It can be very humble. It depends on how I use it.
1: 2 years later, Barry White would find himself in jail for stealing $30,000 worth of tires.
2: I'm an ex-gang banger from Los Angeles. Been to jail, fighting, partying, low riding. But you learn as you get older, you must become a man one day and put away childish things.
1: While incarcerated, he heard Elvis Presley singing It's Now or Never, a moment he credited for changing his life.
3: It's

0: Upon his release, he began singing in various groups and eventually signed to Delphi Records, working with the likes of Viola Willis and the Bobby Fuller Four. From here, Barry White worked as a producer and then in 1973 put together a 40-piece orchestra known as the Love Unlimited Orchestra, releasing the song Love's Theme, which made it to number one. White continued through the 70s with a string of solo hits, mostly in the disco genre, including What Am I Going to Do With You, You're the First, The Last, My Everything, and Can't Get Enough of Your Love, Baby. 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
1: I've heard people say that too much of anything is not good for you, baby. But I don't know about that. There's many times that we've loved and we've shared love and made love. It doesn't seem to me like it's enough. It's just not enough for you.

0: It's Barry White for Coffee Break on 2NURFM. Throughout the remainder of his career, Barry White continued to see success as a 70s nostalgia act. He continued to release music and made a career of voiceover work, which included commercials for Jeep and television appearances in Ally McBeal and The Simpsons.
1: I am a very communicative person, whether I'm talking about making love, whether I'm talking about everyday life. I communicate. I believe in that. I strongly believe in it.
0: Chronic illness finally took its toll on White, who passed away in 2003. He was posthumously awarded a star on the Hollywood Walk of Fame. It's Barry White for Coffee Break on 2NURFM.

0: Good times, great music, and a couple of the best from Barry White this morning at 2NURFM 103.7. Up on our Facebook page this morning, we are taking a look at something that does happen, a very uniquely Aussie thing that happens this time of year, September, spring, the September swoop. The magpies, they are out and about. There are some nasty ones that have been raining down upon us. We're asking you to share your experience of being swooped by a magpie and some of the current hotspots here in the Hunter as well. I have a very bad memory of riding a bike and being chased by one and just going really fast because I was riding along the gutter and didn't realise there was a driveway that the concrete came out onto the road. Bang, over I went. And some lovely individual were helping me get the bicycle wheel as best they could back together. But, yeah, it can be very dangerous if you're in the wrong circumstance. G'day, Ivan. You're saying at least the magpies aren't destructive like the cheeky cockatoos to love to chew on our veranda posts. Yeah, I suppose one or the other, isn't it? Also, Louise saying, look, Parry Street at Cook's Hill between Corlett and Bruce Street, a butcher bird with a 100% strike rate. Oof, he goes for the nose. Sharon saying, look, never been swooped there. And Kim saying, look, no, for the magpies and the plovers, leave me alone as well. They like my lawn worms. Adam, not yet, but I think they're planning an assault. Word has got around that my melon is fair game. And good morning to you, Michelle. We always trained our preschool children so well to never chase or scare the magpies. And now we have three resident magpies who weave in and out of the kids' feet, picking up the crumbs. At the lunch table, we even hand feed them. One has a bung leg. We call her Eileen. So close, I didn't see it coming, says Marilyn. All I heard was his beak snap up so close to my right ear. It was deafening. I didn't realise what it was until it had swooped past, flying away to wait silently for his next victim. I was so lucky. All right, be a part of our Facebook conversation. Have you been swooped yet this season? Have you got a swooping story for the past and some of the spots here in the Hunter that are kind of fair game for the magpies at the moment? All of that at our Facebook page at 2NURFM.
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0: Good times and great music at 2NURFM 103.7. Well, I'm two for two today. Earlier on, we were going to catch up with our new mate, Aidan Sagers, to tour caravans with us. Unfortunately, a family emergency prevented that from happening today. And we were taking our test drive with Tom Fraser from drive.com.au. We do that every couple of weeks. And I wasn't able to get Tom today either. So either everybody hates me, maybe I smell, I'm not sure. But anyway, we'll catch up with John O'Connor, unless you want to go for the hat trick, John. We'll catch up with him a bit later anyway, talking all things science from the University of Newcastle. Well, one piece of television history will wrap up in October. Needless to say, repeats will roll around for a long while. When the nastiest but most famous begets somehow in a weird way lovable, the most famous judge on television retires. Yes, Judge Judith Shineland actually deciding to pull up stumps at age 83 when her current contract for her new-ish program, Judy Justice, wraps up at the end of October, and then passing the baton over to her son, who actually currently has a courtroom-based program. Law graduate. Obviously, he'd done work in the law anyway, has a program of his own. Judge Judy on this said, look, I have a lot of other things of interest. I don't want to do the hair and makeup anymore, but I still want my message to get out there. I can imagine doing that every day. But don't feel sorry for Judy. She's got a couple of bucks in the bank. When she was at the peak of her Judge Judy fame, around $47 million a year, she sold the rights to the 5,200 tapes of those episodes for $100 million and reportedly worth around $480 million at the moment. So I'm sure she'll enjoy retirement, will enjoy the reruns. But just a reminder of the type of thing that actually will be removed from television in a couple of months.
1: Watch my face. And I'm the fiercest lady you ever met. I'm a nasty old lady. Are you normal?
2: You're pretty nasty.
1: Sucker! I want you to stop getting hysterical over nothing. You are stupid people because you're a moron. You are dumber than the dumbest person who watches this program.
0: You know what? I think that's what we're missing in Television Day. Programs where people, rightly or wrongly, just yell at other people. Kind of makes you feel good. Or it does me, anyway. 29 past 10 at 2NURFM, 103.7.
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0: 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We'll take a look at what's happening in this minute or two. And in the passing parade with John DeRemus this morning, his topic, Robert Lorraine. We'll learn a bit about Roberto on the run-up to 11 o'clock. Also, the Pointer Sisters, ABBA and Alison Moyet. 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
0: Northerly 15 to 25 knot winds across the waves this morning. Seas up to 2 metres and a southerly 1.5 metre swell. Low tide on the way, 4:30 today, around 0.5 metre for us there. That water temperature, if you're heading in today, 18 degrees. Sun setting at 16 to 6 with plenty of sunshine around for the rest of the week and tops between 27 and 29. Even warmer tomorrow before dropping down to around 20 degrees for the rest of the week. Right now, 23 for us at Spears Point and 22 degrees at Motto Farm and Heatherbrae. The passing parade up at a tick at 2NUR FM 103.7.

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2: This is John Doremus with The Passing Parade and the story of a matinee idol who became a pioneer of aviation. He had the looks of a beautiful woman, the self-confidence of a peacock, and the guts of a lion. All these things were said of Robert Lorraine. All of them were undoubtedly true. Robert Lorraine was born at New Brighton in Cheshire, England, on January 14, 1876. At the age of 13, he ran away from school to become an actor in a Liverpool saloon, which offered entertainment as well as liquor to its patrons. A few months later, he was spotted by the manager of a touring theatrical company and signed on at 30 shillings a week. Within 10 years, he was the most popular young leading man on the English stage. In 1899, he enlisted for service in the Boer War. 2 years of action and a bout of fever preceded the discharge. From Cape Town, he caught a boat to New York City, where a 2-year stage contract with producer Dan Frohman was awaiting him. He was an instant success. Dubbed the most beautiful man in the world, he was mobbed wherever he went. After 4 years of this, he revolted. And ignoring the advice of his friends, who said he'd lost his senses, he set out to become a serious force in the theater. He had just read Bernard Shaw's new play, Man and Superman, and this, he decided, was the perfect vehicle to prove he could really act. He sold everything he had to purchase the American rights and put the play on himself. And it opened in New York City on September 4th, 1905, with Lorraine as its star. The result can be gauged by the fact that his takings for the season broke the record of Ziegfeld's Follies, an unbelievable achievement for an intellectual play. Back in England in 1909, with the fortune he had amassed, he temporarily deserted the stage to take up the new craze of flying. And on July 16, 1910, he became the first man to fly in a storm, 17 miles out across the ocean to the Isle of Wight. A few weeks later, he established an across-water distance record of 63 miles over the Irish Sea in an hour and a half. On September 11th of the same year, he again set off to cross the Irish Sea, this time from Holyhead to Dublin. On August 4th, 1914, war was declared between England and Germany. Lorraine immediately joined the Royal Flying Corps, and by 1916, he had risen to the rank of lieutenant colonel and had command of the famed 40 Squadron. He brought down more than a share of the enemy. He finished the war with only one lung and one kneecap. But the fact that he finished it at all was regarded as a miracle. In 1919, he returned to the London stage in the play with his name now permanently linked, Cyrano de Bergerac. There never was and there never is likely to be a Cyrano as romantically perfect as Lorraine. In 1934, he was chosen to play Scrooge in a radio broadcast of Dickens' Christmas Carol. It was the only part he'd been given that whole year, and he was fated to be deprived even of that. 3 days before his performance, he collapsed from a hemorrhage in his remaining lung, and he died in a hospital 24 hours later, an ironically unspectacular end to a spectacular career and an even more spectacular man. Our time is up till we meet again for another chapter of The Passing Parade. This is John Doremus. Thank you so much. And goodbye for now.
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0: Good times and great music at 2NUR FM 103.7. Look, getting into spring and a chance to get out and do a few things and a whole bunch of events that are making their way across the Hunter very, very soon. In fact, this Saturday we have a whole stack of them up at the events calendar. Here's a couple of them for you. What about a musical mosaic? The Walla Robber Hall are presenting a musical mosaic with the Callaghan Singers. That is happening on Saturday from 2. And if you'd love a bit of Hunter history, in fact, your own history, the Lake Macquarie Family History Group, they can help you out too with their next meeting on Saturday at the Community Hall at Marmon Point from 10. Experts there to answer your questions and essentially get you started, because you think it's a great idea to learn a bit about where we came from, et cetera, et cetera. But where do we go from there? Well, they will get you started. This time, the general discussion is no question is out of the question. Sounds pretty good. Details on both of those events, you'll find at our events calendar at 2NURFM.com.au.
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2: 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Ashley, Burns & Company has built a great reputation among classic car enthusiasts. What are the dates and the highlights that people should be looking out for?
3: Our next classic and collectible car and motorcycle auction set down for the 5th and 6th of October. We then roll out again on the 9th and 10th of November. And then our lucky last for the year is the 7th and 8th of December. So we've got three more to come.
2: October's often a very busy time in the classic vehicle market. What are some of the standout entries that you've already secured for the auction that might get collectors excited?
3: Yeah, spot on. Our October auction is one of our better auctions for the year, and this one would be no exception. We've already got a fantastic HK Bathurst Monaro lined up in our Newcastle facility, and there's also a genuine LC GDR XU1 Tirana on the floor at Beresfield ready to go for our October sale. So, yes, the quality is starting to line up, and once again, we'd expect about 100 classic and collectible cars. Running concurrently and alongside our classic and collectible car auction, we're running memorabilia auctions weekly, and anyone who collects or has a keen eye for petrol pumps, enamel signs, any milk bar memorabilia, oil bottles, tins, etc., there's always an auction on our website offering those lots, and that's simply at burnsandcoauctions.com.au.
2: If someone has a classic vehicle or collection sitting in the shed and is wondering whether it's auction worthy, what advice would you give them and how can they get the process started?
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The latest news and information from Ollie Golder on the Hunter News team up in a minute or two or six. Mostly sunny for the rest of the morning into the afternoon as well. More sunshine for the rest of the week. A hot one tomorrow, up around 30, back around 20 after that. But right now, tops of 27 degrees are expected for the rest of the day here at 2NUR FM. Good morning.

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1: It's 11 o'clock. Good morning. I'm Ollie Goldner. An investigation is underway following a crash at Point Clair, which killed a teenage boy this morning. Emergency services were called to Alukia Avenue at around 2:20 a.m. to reports a car had rolled near the rail corridor between Point Clair and Tascott stations. The driver, an 18-year-old girl, is at Gosford Hospital for police testing, while another passenger, also an 18-year-old girl, was airlifted to Royal North Shore Hospital in a critical condition. Following a successful trial last summer, popular swim spots in Port Stephens will again have a powered vessel free zone in place this summer. Locations included in last year's trial were Dutchman's Beach, Fly Point at Nelson Bay Beach and Shoal Bay. Under the restrictions, powered vessels, including jet skis, were prohibited from going within 30 metres of the shoreline. Port Stephens MP Kate Washington says it's good to be back after popular demand.

0: You know that feeling. Tyres worn, grip gone and timers poor. Relax, Mobile Tummy Tyres come to you. No downtime, no hassles, better grip, safer stops, no stress, just peace of mind.
1: Mayor Adam Schultz says it's a perfect next step towards the future of YE's development.
2: The YE structure plan really is creating a vision over the next 20 years for YE. So it's looking to ensure that future growth is planned and coordinated appropriately. So looking for it to support housing, local jobs, transport connections and community infrastructure.
1: The federal government is believed to be considering restoring cuts to the fuel excise, with fears prices will surge off the back of the widening Middle East conflict. The NRMA's Peter Curry says further government support would be welcome, but a de-escalation in the conflict is needed.
3: Prices have gone up. The national average for regular unleaded was at one point at $1.55 in July. It's now up to $2.13.
1: Police will be patrolling level crossings around the Upper Hunter from today, cracking down on unsafe behaviour around trains. Four in the Muswellbrook Shire and one in the Middle Western Regional Council area will be in the spotlight until September 25. Roads Minister Jenny Aitchison says even one incident in the Upper Hunter means it's time for action.
4: 22 near hits and in fact one collision involving trains. When you look at across the state, the number since 2016 for collisions has been 70. So that means that, you know, if we've had one of those in the Upper Hunter, it's time to do something about it.
1: And a Singleton manufacturer has taken the top prize at the 2026 Business Hunter Awards ceremony. Morgan Engineering was named the winner, with a strong growth strategy and commitment to workforce wellbeing and career development impressing judges. The company also took home awards for excellence in large business, workplace health and wellbeing, and young business leader. Business Hunter CEO Bob Hawes says they were deserved winners.
5: It's just really good to see a locally grown business like that in engineering and manufacturing, you know, which is embedded in the DNA of our region, to come through and take the major gong. So congratulations to Morgan Engineering.
1: In finance, the All Ords is up 1 point at 89.21, one Aussie dollar buying 71.51 US cents.
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1: Australian F1 driver Oscar Piastri has finished 8th at the Spanish GP, racing with a damaged front after being hit twice during the first lap. His McLaren teammate Lando Norris just missed out, with championship leader Kimi Antonelli taking out the top podium for Mercedes. Oscar Piastri says he just couldn't get anything to go his way from the first lap.
7: It was pretty painful, obviously, from lap one, and not much I really could have done from there. Yeah, the timing of the VSC was certainly not ideal for us, starting on the hard, and it was just a difficult afternoon.
1: This year's AFL preliminary finals are now set, with the Swans to take on the Fremantle Dockers and the Brisbane Lions set to face Hawthorn. The Lions have successfully kept their finals campaign alive, returning in Saturday's semi-final to crush the Adelaide Crows 144-91. And the Newcastle Knights New South Wales Cup side will have one more chance to make the grand final after getting smashed 44-20 by the Penrith Panthers on Saturday. They'll line up against the Newtown Jets next week in the preliminary final to see if they can meet the minor premier Panthers again for a rematch in the grand final. And now you're up to date with the latest 2NURFM news.
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0: weather.
1: Lots of sunshine for the rest of the morning across Newcastle and the Hunter. We are expecting some sunny days ahead. However, from tomorrow, slight coastal showers. Up around 27 for the coast today, 29 in Lamma. That sun leaving us at 16 to 6. We've hit 24 right now at Jesmond, 26 degrees for you in and around North Rothbury. It's 8 after 11 at 2 in UR FM, 103.7.

0: Good times and great music at 2NURFM 103.7. A reminder, in the next few minutes, we'll catch up with our Professor of Science from the University of Newcastle, John O'Connor. Take a look at robots today. And apparently, scientists have found what the optimum robot body may look like. Well, we'll see what that's like in a couple of minutes. In the meanwhile, we're up on the Facebook page this morning. Being it's September, the September swoop is on. Its magpies are out and about. And we're asking you some of the hot spots and to share your own experiences if you have been swooped. Now, Jack, this one, how rude is this? You had a burger literally taken out of my hand at Big Bertha's at Beresfield once. Crazy birds. G'day, Robert. Surprisingly enough, in my near 73 years, I have never been swooped. Lucky for you. Maureen, same. Never been swooped either, but they often knock on my window or the door asking for food. See, they know where their bread is buttered. Maureen, if you're out there feeding them, why would they want to swoop you? They've no reason to be angry with you. Why would you ever be angry with someone that's feeding you, you would think? G'day, Joanne. Nope, we feed ours. See, that is the theme today. Everyone that puts the food out gets okay. They were singing for their supper on my clothesline this morning. I can walk anywhere around the town except the Oval. There's a different magpie there and not get swooped at all. All right, we're asking your thoughts up on our Facebook page. Have you been a victim of the September swoop? Are the magpies come for you yet at 2NURFM?
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0: Good times and great music at 2 on URFM 103.7. As we take a swing at all the things happening in the world of science, and do that with our Professor of Science out of the University of Newcastle, John O'Connor, who this morning is heading into the world of machines. And John, you reckon some of the scientists have actually been able to identify potentially the optimum robot body? Hasn't got two legs, hasn't got four. How many legs have we got on this thing?
1: It's got 20.
0: Wow. Okay.
1: So the researchers at Duke's General Robotics Laboratory put through 1,500 simulations of totally different robot shapes. They didn't just go for a human walking on two legs or an animal like a dog or a donkey or whatever. They just threw every possible shape you could think in there, and they went to optimize certain parameters. And out of this, they got something that looks a bit like a sea urchin. It's got a circular centre body and 20 telescoping legs coming out in all the different directions. There's a camera at the end of each leg so it can see where it's going. But basically, it moves by shortening some legs and lengthening others. And that means, first off, it means it doesn't have a forward direction. It can sort of turn around and go backwards immediately, left or right. And it's equally able in all those directions. And you think, well, that's all very well, but those legs can't hold anything. Well, this thing actually proved to be very versatile. So apart from moving in different directions, and it's also, I should say, it stabilizes itself very quickly. If you push it, it almost immediately comes to a halt, whereas, push some of those robots we've seen on TV lately and they fall over and start sparking.
0: Oh, yes, but how great, though, were the Robot Olympics? I would rather watch an hour of that on TV than an hour of the regular people running. Sorry, runners, but that was amazing stuff, wasn't it?
1: Yes, it was. It was. but a bit of a one-way trip for some of them. But this thing can actually climb up chimneys or two walls close together. It can climb up chimneys. It can get over obstacles of about 12, 13 centimetres and also various sorts of ground. But it doesn't mean that's all it can do. It can actually... They found that it can carry about a 5-kilogram load by sitting it on the top, and those legs shorten it and sort of moves it around. And also it can push a 1 meter tall box along a flat surface. So it's achieving some of the things you want a robot to do. I mean, if the box was on wheels, it could probably do even more. But certainly. It's a different concept. So rather than look for something that tries to imitate what evolution has developed for us, it's thinking outside the box. Sea urchins, I'm not sure, actually have telescoping legs, but maybe they do. Maybe people could tell us that's the case. But certainly they're looking at varying the shape so that they can find the optimum that meet some of the or overcome some of the problems of current robots. I mean, we've seen the human-like robots, the Chinese ones, which look really impressive. They're doing all sorts of choreography and martial arts. Or there was the Russian one that couldn't even walk out on stage without collapsing.
0: And some of them would do the run, then they hit that wall and they just started running backwards and falling over. Look, I mean, John, like you said here, we've got this basic shape and then they're sort of building on that to sort of, obviously improve it. But quite often a lot of the things we actually see in the science world and robotics in this case, I mean, sort of have their initial thought in the natural world to begin with, don't they?
1: Yeah, it's interesting that evolution has beaten us to this one in the sense that sea urchins do exist. I don't know if they actually fed that in. Maybe it came out as an evolutionary thing in their programs. But yeah, it's certainly evolution's had a billion years to sort these problems out, and we've come up with a very similar solution. And the other great thing about this is, if you break a leg on one of these robots that we have at present, they're done for. You can break three legs on this thing, and it's still fully functional. Yeah. So yeah, that's an interesting.
0: I only have 17 legs left. Get me off to a parts and service run, eh?
1: That's right, yes.
0: All right, John, we'll look forward to seeing some of these robotics in the future. We'll look forward to catching up with you in a fortnight from here, taking another look at some of the things happening in the world of science. Professor John O'Connor out of the University of Newcastle at 2 NURFM.

0: Some 80s Elton at 2NURFM, 103.7. I guess that's why they call them the Blues. We'll take a look at what's happening on the water in a moment. A reminder after midday today, she is back for an hour of gardening greatness. Judy Sharp with a gardening talkback getting ready to answer your calls. Fire them up for a one by one. Now, don't wait until 5 to 1. We see this all the time. Don't wait till 5 to 1 and miss out. So we don't like telling you the callback later. So as soon as you hear Judy this afternoon and you have something for her, 4921 6216, in about a half an hour from now. And this weekend, we are out and about across the community all over again. We'll be at the Living Smart Festival from 9 to midday at Spears Point Park. So we look forward to seeing you there on Saturday. And Kev will be firing up for Tirana Fest at Maitland Park on Sunday from 9 as well. So a big weekend. We'll be out and about into the blue sky and golden sunshine. So pop along and say good day. And some great community events, the Living Smart Festival on Saturday at Spears Point Park and Kev at Tirana Fest on Sunday. And a reminder, if you can't get to those, you can hear all the action from 9 a.m. both across both days of the weekend right here at 2NURFM.
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0: Well, we're in for a sunny week across Newcastle and the Hunter. Very warm, though, today, up between 27 and 29. A bit warmer tomorrow as well, up to around 30 degrees, but the temperature's back into the early 20s from Wednesday. Across Hunter waters, northerly 15 to 20 knot winds await you there this morning, with those winds up around, the seas rather, up around 2 metres and a southerly swell around 1.5 metres. Low tide at 4:30 this afternoon, cutting back to 4.5 metres there, with a temperature today of 27 for the coast, 29 elsewhere. It is 26. We're on the move for you at Newcastle Beach there, 25 degrees for you at Nulkeba. 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

0: 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Quarter to midday, we'll get you up to our national news desk very shortly with Maddie McNeil and the team, and your Hunter headlines with Ollie Goldner at 12.05 ahead of Be Gardening Tour back with Judy Sharp today. Of course, lots happening across this next weekend. 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And you'd like some details on that one? 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

Good times, a great music at 2NUR FM, 103.7. The big smash for Paul Simon. We had a lot, but that was exceptionally big. And you can call me Al at 7 to midday, just ahead of the news for us. Let's take a look at what the afternoon is looking like. Plenty of sunshine. That's the call for today. Slight coastal showers from then on for the rest of the week, but kind of mostly sunny elsewhere. Tomorrow, up around 30 degrees. But back around 20 to the early 20s for Wednesday and Thursday today, getting up to around 27 or 29. Well, we'll get you up to our news teams in the next couple of moments. After that, Judy Sharp will be here. I know she will be because she already is. And she'll be along with you for Gardening Talk back next to 2NUR FM 103.7.

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1: In this bulletin, a new plea to solve a decades-old mystery. Is it time to bring back the fuel excise, and why the US president doesn't want to slow down AI? It's midday. Good afternoon. I'm Madeline McNeil. Police are launching a fresh appeal for information to try to solve the murders of three Aboriginal children in the early 90s. Dusty Fitzpatrick reports.
2: Homicide detectives are travelling to the mid-north coast to seek information from the public about the deaths at Bowraville. Colleen Walker-Craig, her cousin Evelyn Greenup and Clinton Speedy Duroe all disappeared over a period of 5 months in 1990 and 1991. The remains of 4-year-old Evelyn and 16-year-old Clinton were discovered a short time after their disappearances. 16-year-old Colleen's body has never been located. Her clothes were found weighted down in the Nambucca River. A total of $3 million is on offer for information leading to an arrest and conviction over the deaths of each child. Dusty Fitzpatrick, Sydney.
1: The major parties are warning One Nation's proposed migration cuts could lead to a recession. Federal politics reporter Nelson Scott.
3: One Nation has pledged to overhaul the temporary migration system by cutting around 750,000 student, skilled and family visas over 3 years. The policy would ultimately see net migration capped at 130,000 people per year. Taking to social media, party leader Pauline Hanson argues

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1: MP Tanya Plibersek claims the government is working through a challenging global environment.
2: We're the party making hard decisions to get the economy back on track.
1: But a key business group argues the nation is poised to deliver its worst decade of productivity on record. Bran Black from the Business Council believes current tax policy, industrial relation laws and red tape is hampering economic progress.
3: We need to do a better job of tackling those hard-to-reach reforms.
1: The Resolve poll has found core support for Labor is steady at 28%, with One Nation on 27%, the Coalition improving to 24%. Michael Packey, Canberra.
4: An unlikely alliance of New South Wales groups have joined forces to call for a fairer share of GST. Jefferson Shaw reports.
5: Businesses, unions and community leaders are using the Productivity Commission's interim report last month to launch an assault on the Commonwealth. The so-called Team New South Wales groups say the current no-worse-off deal is propping Western Australia up with an extra $3,000 per person. However, the Prime Minister has since reaffirmed he won't change the agreement. New South Wales Treasurer Daniel Mookey has told the Commission, businesses have been asking him to improve payroll tax incentives like WA.
6: Explain to them that, well, we just don't get the additional $6.8 billion per year.
5: He's conceded, though, New South Wales will always need to be a donor state to GST. Jefferson Shaw, State Parliament.
4: An investigation is underway after a fatal crash on the Central Coast. An 18-year-old man has died in hospital after the car he was a passenger in rolled at Point Clear. The driver has been taken for mandatory testing. Another passenger in the car is in a serious condition. Three children and two teenage girls are among nine injured in a three-car crash in Sydney's southwest. Police have been told a ute collided with an SUV before the second vehicle hit another car at Cabramatta. One person is in a critical condition. The US president is playing down growing public sentiment calling for a slowdown in AI development. The heads of AI firms Anthropic, OpenAI and XAI have all backed calls for deceleration, regulation and more independent monitoring. Donald Trump says America can't afford to fall behind on the emerging technology.
7: We're leading China in AI. We're the most sophisticated country in the world. And frankly, I want to keep it that way because whoever wins, AI wins.
4: The Rural Fire Service is warning people they're planning to carry out more hazard reduction burns around Sydney while conditions are suitable this week. Smoke haze was settling over much of the city this morning, but it's largely cleared. Superintendent Ben Shepherd says much of the smoke is lingering in the west.
8: As a result of hazard reductions undertaken in the Hawkesbury, but look, then there is the possibility of some shower activity by midweek. So still for Western Sydney, still a little bit of smoke for at least the next 24 to 48 hours, but we should see the rest of the basin clear quite quickly when those winds pick up today.
4: And a major taxi fleet operator is pushing for a national register after blacklisting 100 drivers in the past 3 months. In finance, the All Ords is trading up 9 points at 89.29. One Australian dollar is buying 71.47 US cents.
9: Good afternoon, I'm Ollie Goldner from the Hunter Newsroom. Powered vessel free zones are set to be rolled out across Port Stephens this summer, aiming to keep swimmers safe at popular beaches. It will be implemented following a successful trial last summer where vessels, including jet skis, were banned from going within 30 metres of the shore at Dutchman's Beach, Nelson Bay Beach's Fly Point and Shoal Bay. Powered vessel users are largely on board with the bans, with 66% of operators in agreement before the trial, with the number rising to 85% afterwards. Port Stephens MP Kate Washington says there were no incidents reported during the trial.
10: We didn't have any this season. On the water, Maritime did a terrific job, as did the police, making sure everyone understood what the zones meant. There was great understanding of how they worked, and families just could have fun and enjoy the waterways, which is what we want them to do when they come to Port Stephens.
9: A motorbike is being forensically examined by police after a man died in a crash near Dungog. Emergency services were called to Bingleborough Road on Saturday morning and found a 69-year-old man with serious injuries. Police say he was riding with a group when he hit a safety barrier and was thrown from the bike. He was treated by paramedics but died before being airlifted to hospital. Upper Hunter police are cracking down on dangerous driving around level crossings.

0: From today, police will patrol five crossings, four in Muswellbrook and one in the Midwestern Regional Council area, which have seen 22 near misses and one collision since 2016. Roads Minister Jenny Aitchison says it's not just motorists who can be affected by dangerous behaviour.
1: For train drivers, it's very distressing when they have a car pull out in front of them on a level crossing. Often they can travel at speeds of up to 160 kilometres an hour. It can take them up to 1.4 kilometres to stop completely. So it makes it critical for motorists to obey all the warning signs, signals and boom gates at all times.
0: The New South Wales Farmers Association is urging chicken farmers on the Central Coast to closely monitor their flocks after a confirmed case of bird flu in the region. The Department of Primary Industries is responding to two new detections of the disease in a greater crested tern at Woi Woi and at Bulai on the South Coast over the weekend. The government says there are still no signs of mass bird mortality in New South Wales, with the latest cases bringing the total number of H5 bird flu events in the state to 32. Lake Macquarie Council will put forth a motion tonight to adopt an amended YE structure plan. The current plan has been in place since 2009 and is believed to no longer reflect recent population and economic change in the area. It's set to guide the next 20 years of developments in YE, with key considerations including economic sustainability, environmental sustainability and growing infrastructure services. Mayor Adam Schultz says the revised plan is a much needed update for the town.
2: The amended plan will come into effect. And it really looks to update and tweak some of the zoning so that it focuses on, employment, precinct, the train station precinct, keeping some rural landscaping as well as appropriate residential areas.
0: Singleton manufacturer Morgan Engineering has been named Business of the Year at the 2026 Business Hunter Awards ceremony, with a host of other Hunter businesses and individuals also receiving honours. University of Newcastle professor and executive director of the Newcastle Institute for Energy and Resources, Alan Broadfoot, took home the coveted President's Award, shaping the future of the Hunter region through his research, leadership and vision. Business Hunter CEO Bob Hawes says Broadfoot's work in renewables will prove invaluable for the future.
3: As we morph into new areas and take on new challenges, as be it in new energy, advanced manufacturing or what comes after mining and so on, there's going to be some real opportunities ahead, and it's good to see people who are helping us form the basis for this to grow from are being recognised.
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5: The NRLW Knights are heading into this year's finals with a loss, going down 32-20 to the Gold Coast Titans yesterday. Despite the loss, Mercedes Talele Siala was a standout, scoring two tries with one coming just a minute into the match. Coach Ben Jeffries says Talele Siala has really come into her own this season.
6: Round one, that wasn't her position, and she turned up ready to play and train, and she took that position and she's ran with it all year, so credit to Mercedes.
5: Now with his wrap of the preliminary finals in the Hunter Central Coast AFL, here's Oliver Croft.
7: The 2026 AFL Hunter Central Coast Grand Finalists have been decided, with a huge weekend of finals football shaping September's biggest matchups. In the Men's Cup, reigning premiers Terrigal Avoca and a promising Nelson Bay campaign have come to an end, leaving the Killarney Vale Bombers and Newcastle City Blues to meet in the decider for the first time in 19 years. The Women's Cup will see the Bombers face the Blues, while the Men's Plate also delivers the same matchup. Lake Macquarie enters the Women's Plate decider against the Blues, and in the Men's Shield, the University Seahorses will contest their first grand final in their inaugural season, also against Newcastle City. 10 junior grand finals were also played at Warners Bay on Sunday.
5: And in Newcastle netball, the Nova Thunder have ended a 7-year West Balance title streak, downing them in the first grade grand final 40-39. That's sport. I'm Charlie Proudlock.
0: And now you're up to date with the latest 2NURFM Hunter News. For title, livery and bedding. Stay where you

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4: Okay, plenty of blue sky and golden sunshine for the second half of the day. More sunny skies ahead with the odd slight coastal shower, though, from tomorrow. This afternoon, getting up to between 27 and 29 degrees. Right now, we're kind of almost there, 26 for you at Broadmeadow. And 27 degrees already for you downtown East Maitland. 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
4: All righty, let's fire up our Mondays as we do with the team from Gardening Talkback and Judy Sharp here for an hour of gardening greatness. That's kind of the subtext when we bring you in. Judy, good afternoon.
5: Oh, good afternoon, Mark, and how are you going?
4: Oh, look, I'm ready to answer for you to answer those garden questions. And I'll tell you, I'm going to just destroy your act immediately. Immediately.
5: You're not going to answer any of them. Is that what you're telling me?
4: What will happen? Someone will ring up and say, I've got X problem with my roses, and this is, and you'll go, yes. And, Mark, you know exactly what they need to do, don't you? So I know what you do. I know what you do. Look, we'll get into some of those questions, plus a couple of other topics today, Judy.
5: Oh, definitely. Well, here's one for you.
4: All right.
5: What's happening this month, next weekend, this weekend?
4: All right. Well, we'll find out what that is.
5: Spring is here.
4: Spring is definitely here.
5: And so is the Maitland Garden Ramble.
4: Look forward to hearing about that today.
5: Yeah, yeah. So I can only give you the dates, 19th and 20th of September. And there's, this year, so many gardens. Absolutely. So it's going to be a great event for spring.
4: All right. Sounds pretty good. Judy Sharp and Gardening Talkback. Your calls on 49216 216 at 2NURFM.

0: Good times, great music. Gardening Talk back with Judy Sharp. We're ready to get into some of your calls. Rob and Earl, we've got you guys next on 49216 216 at 2NURFM.
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8: Just feels good.
0: Gardening Talk back continuing. Judy Sharp is here. And good afternoon, Rob from Singleton. Rob, you've mentioned you've got some black eggs in the garden. Judy's ready to have a crack at this. What's going on, Rob?
7: Hello, yeah, Rob.
9: Hey, good afternoon. How are you guys? I was doing the old, this time of the year, dig a heap of soil out of my veggie gardens and go to top it up with some mushroom compost. Anyway, there's bunches of like hundreds of them at a time. They look like ant eggs, but they're black. Black and shiny, and I'm just, I don't know what they are.
7: Well, do they look like ant eggs, do you think?
9: Yeah, they do. They look identical to an ant egg, only 2 or 3 millimetres long and black and shiny, and every time you go and try and Google it, tries to tell you what a black ant's egg looks like and not, you know, what is a black ant.
7: But, you know, the ants are so funny, aren't they? I find at home, and Amanda, when she's here, will guarantee the same thing, we get these ants coming in the house with a red head on them, and we call them the leader ants. They come and check out your house. But I don't know about black eggs in the garden.
9: Yeah, I've never seen it before. There's a lot of curl grubs came out of the garden bed, which my local magpie residents here, they thought all their birthdays had come at once.
7: They would, yeah, they would. Yeah, interesting. Look, well, hopefully, Rob, someone's tuned in and can give us a quick answer.
0: You know what I reckon's happening? Somebody's been sort of moonlighting in your backyard, Rob. They've just dropped their caviar by mistake.
9: Yeah, true.
7: Well, I don't think that's the answer somehow. Rob, just ignore him and stay tuned because someone will ring up that know about these black ants in your garden.
0: All right, best of luck, Rob, and stay around for that. If you can help Rob out. 496 49216 216. G'day, Erwin at Fullerton Cove. What's happening with your radishes there?
7: Hello, Erwin. What can I help you with?
10: I've got to start. I'm growing radishes in the wiki garden, and they're getting holes eaten in them.
7: Right. Okay.
10: And the only thing I can see that's running around in the wiki garden is these nematodes.
7: Right.
10: You know, little grey things. Do they eat vegetables? And
7: look, I think they would. They'd be hungry little fellas at this time of year. So, Erwin, have you had them in the garden before?
10: I have had them occasionally, but not as they seem to be worse at the moment than what they have been.
7: Right, okay. So you haven't treated them with anything?
10: I want to know what to treat them with and make sure I don't treat them with something that's going to poison me at the same time.
7: Well, are the radishes ready to eat, though? That's the problem here, isn't it?
10: They are ready to eat.
7: Oh, okay.
10: And when I pick them and they've got a hole in them, I just cut the whole, you know, the whole part off and still use them. But
7: well, Erwin, I think that's probably the way to go. You know, it's probably too late to spray them with anything, actually. They've taken over the garden where your radishes are. So if you're getting by with just cutting them out, we'll do that, eh?
10: Yeah, but what do you normally treat them with?
7: Oh, look, I'd normally say something like Comfador or Carbaryl.
10: Carbaryl.
7: Hmm. You there?
10: Yeah.
7: Oh, sorry. You were writing it down, weren't you?
10: Yeah.
7: Okay, look, let's try that. But, Erwin, if they're ready to eat, well, you have to watch what you're spraying it with.
10: That, well, I'm not going to spray it now. Well, I'll have to do it
7: when you finish picking.
0: All right, best of luck with all of that, Erwin, as we move on to Debbie. G'day, Debbie. I have a question for Judy today in relation to citrus trees. What's happening with your garden, Debbie?
2: Yeah. Hey, how you going?
7: Hello, Debbie.
2: Yeah, I've got an orange and a mandarin tree. They're about 5 years old. They've never looked the most healthiest. I've been treating them each year with different things because it's different every year. I had viney leaves, you know, like they were yellow and they had those viney look through them, and I put Epsom salts, and that seems to have helped it, but it's still there. But now it's, I didn't get any fruit on them. There's a lot of flowers on there now, but there's still a lot of old yellow flowers. I'm wondering, do I cut all them off? Do I cut the mandarin tree right back, or do I just leave it?
7: Now, Debbie, tell me something. How old are they, did you say?
2: They're about 5 years or 6 years old.
7: And they've always fruited for you up till now?
2: Yeah, we got mandarins off them a couple of times, but we've never got a lot.
7: Okay.
2: I struggle.
7: No, you're not struggling. We'll fix it up. Okay, Debbie, so I have to ask, what do you fertilise with?
2: So I've got blood and bones that I fertilise with. I've also used potash and ash from the fireplace just around.
7: Right.
2: Yeah, that's probably the main thing that I've used, dynamic lifter sometimes.
7: Right. Okay, Debbie, can I give you my recipe?
2: Absolutely.
7: Okay, now they're in the ground, aren't they?
2: Yes.
7: And they're in the sun?
2: Yes.
7: Well, what you need to do now, and it's a good time to do it now, coming up to spring, you go out under the drip line. You know what that means, out where the canopy is.
2: Absolutely.
7: Good girl. And then you're going to give them some poultry manure.
2: I heard you laugh. I think it was last week with the lemons, and I thought, I wonder if it's the same for the mandarin tree.
7: Oh, yes, of course. Yeah, no, they're all citrus, yeah. So we're going to give them poultry manure out under the drip line, water it in, then 3 weeks later, and you then give them citrus food out under the drip line again and water it in.
2: Just get some citrus food.
7: Yep, and poultry manure. When you say you use dynamic lifter, the only problem with that is it's a bit slow.
2: Yeah, I mainly, my go-to is blood and bone.
7: Yeah, but, you know, you're needing more. You're definitely needing your poultry manure and your citrus food.
2: So I can just get a bag of citrus food from Bunnings or whatever. Do I need to trim it back at all or just leave it?
7: Look, citrus don't like a lot of pruning, so no, I wouldn't worry. But you've definitely got to get good poultry manure as well.
2: Okay, do that. Okay. Now, my little orange tree, it's a problem tree. It's very stalky, like there's about five branches coming from the main stem. So we actually tie them up, and it never actually grows into a nice tree. We got lots of oranges off it this year, but I cut into one the other day, and it's so thick, the skin, and inside there's a small amount of flesh, but it's really, really thick.
7: Right, okay. So, Debbie, tell me, are those shoots coming below the graft?
2: No.
7: All right, okay. Well, that's good. Look, citrus don't like a lot of pruning, but you could give it a light prune, but make sure you still use the poultry manure and the citrus food. Okay,
2: it's
7: and let's see if we can...
2: It's weird that it's so thin and spindly. It's like, are you going to turn into a tree for me?
7: Well, it will depend how you give it a light prune, hopefully.
2: Okay.
7: Yeah, but make sure you do give it the citrus food and the poultry manure as well.
2: Yep, beautiful. Will do. Thank you so much.
7: You're welcome, Debbie.
0: All right, best of luck, Debbie. 49216216. If you have a question for Judy Sharp this afternoon, as we continue Gardening Talk Back right here at 2NURFM 103.7.

0: Good times and great music at 2NURFM 103.7 4921-6216. That's the number you call if you have a question for Judy Sharp this afternoon. Now, Judy, while we get a couple more on the phone, you have a huge list of topics you'd like to cover. So let's knock over a couple of them right now.
1: Okay, thank you very much, Mark. Well, Christmas is coming.
0: Mm-hmm. Of course. Yeah, it's not that far away.
1: No, it's still far away.
0: Mid-September, it'll be here soon.
1: Yep, it will be. So don't panic to plant our colour yet. You know, everyone plants red and white and, you know, mm-hmm. all of that for Christmas.
0: Yeah.
1: And don't plant early. It's a bit early. So we need to be back about 8 weeks from Christmas.
0: It's tricky, isn't it? Because sometimes you're like, I'm enthusiastic. I want to get out and do this and the spring and all of that. But if it's too early, it's too early.
1: It's too early, yeah. So we need 8 weeks before Christmas. And then we're going to plant out petunias, et cetera, et cetera. And make sure you're getting a colourful garden going. But you prepare your soil first, Mark, of course.
0: Naturally.
1: Cow manure in and, you know, you knew all that, of course. I realised you did. So that's Christmas covered.
0: Excellent. So not only 3 months away, but it'll be here very soon.
1: Well, it will be. Well, you've got to come out 8 weeks from Christmas, so you need 10 weeks to work up your 10 weeks to work your soil up with some cow manure.
0: Mm-hmm. All right, stop. Yeah, we're in the thinking/planning phase of that at the moment.
1: We are, definitely. But, you know, people are out there asking already.
0: And they are asking questions, Judy. And Rob earlier on was asking about the little round eggs. Oh, I thought someone has dropped their highfalutin caviar, very la-di-da in the yard, but apparently he thought it might have been ant eggs. And Richard from Adderstown buzzed in and said, he reckons they are not ant eggs, Rob, because ant eggs aren't round, Judy.
1: Is that right?
0: Yeah. Must be more of an egg-shaped egg than round. What are they? Can't be square, can they?
1: I wonder how we can find out. We need a pest exterminator.
0: If you're a pest person, we'd love to hear from you.
1: From you, yeah.
0: We're on this side quest this afternoon. We must help Rob out with those eggs.
1: We will, because he was worried.
0: And rightly so. I mean, a bunch of eggs.
1: I don't want eggs in my garden.
0: Absolutely not. And unless they're of the chicken variety, we can eat them. But these are definitely not those. 4921.
1: Mark, you never cease to amaze me on this program. You're so knowledgeable, darling.
0: And if you just state the obvious, it's like I know a few things. Spoiler alert, I know nothing on this gardening topic. That's why Judy's here. 4921-6. Have a bit more gardening talk back at 2NURFM.
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0: 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But 49216216 is the number to call. Gardening Talkback is happening with Judy Sharp at the moment. And good afternoon, Brian from Windella. You've got the fingers crossed, Brian, about the mini bougainvillea. In what sort of shape is it in, Brian?
1: It's trying to go to God, let me tell you. Last year, lovely display of pink flowers, leaves, lovely. This year, most of its leaves have gone very sticky, no flowers, and it's trying to go to God. And I just would like to save it.
2: Right, okay, Brian. Sticky means scale.
1: I don't think that there's anything on it.
2: Right. Well, why are they sticky, I wonder?
1: I just don't know. I thought it was lack of water to start with, and then I thought it was too much because we're in the other side of Maitland, so whether it was the frost that burnt it.
2: Yep. Well, it could have been the frost, Brian, because there has been frost around, and Windella is on the other side, isn't it?
1: We're almost out of Lochinvar.
2: Now tell me, is it in a pot or in the ground?
1: No, it's in the ground. In the ground. Now the soil when we put it in did have a little bit of cow manure in it, but that was a couple of years ago now. And I recently gave it some dynamic lifter. I thought give it a little bit of chicken poo. That might help it.
2: Yeah.
1: And I gave it some sea salt in a watering can just to try and.
2: Right, okay.
1: Nothing seems to be working.
2: Yeah, okay. Look, obviously the frost might have got to it and it wouldn't like the frost, that is for sure.
1: Mm-hmm.
2: So let's think what we can do now to give it a bit of a chance.
1: Yes.
2: Okay, so it's in the ground and you've given it, what did you tell me now? Dynamic lifter.
1: Yeah, I gave just a handful of dynamic lifter around the roots, and I gave it some sea salt in a watering can.
2: Right, okay.
1: Just to help it.
2: Okay, we'll drop the sea salt at the moment and drop the manure or whatever it was you were giving it. But now I would be giving it something like sulfate of potash to stimulate flowering.
1: Sulfate of potash.
2: Yep. And let's see if that does the job.
1: Is it worth cutting some of the old timber back, or it's not? It's not worth.
2: No. It is worth it. Is worth it, particularly now the frost has gone.
1: Mm-hmm.
2: Yep, I'd be cutting it back a little bit, and just see if that gives it more strength.
1: Okay. Yeah, I'll try that.
2: Yeah, and do try the sulfate of potash, Brian.
1: Sulfate of potash.
2: Yeah.
1: Okay. I've never used that before, but hey, I'm willing to. When you're speaking to the guru, you've got to do what you're told.
0: Well, Brian, make sure you get back to Judy and with the results. All right.
1: Oh, well, we'll certainly do that. Thank you very much.
2: Thank you, Brian.
0: All right. Best of luck, Brian. As we head to Boolaroo for Jan, you have a question on citrus. What's going on there, Jan?
3: It's in a pot. And it's a mandarin tree. It's covered in blossom, but the leaves have turned yellow, and I wondered if it's too much water, not enough.
2: Right, okay, Jan. So have you fertilised it?
3: Only with a feed, that was all, a liquid feed.
2: Right, okay. Did it go yellow after you did that?
3: I think it did, because I put that... When I put it in the pot, I fed it then. That was it.
2: Right, okay. Yeah, so maybe it has burnt it, do you think?
3: Had what?
2: Maybe it's burnt the leaves? The fertiliser.
3: No, because I put it down near the base.
2: Oh, where the roots were?
3: Yeah.
2: Oh, well, that would be where it absorbed it straight away. Jan, look, I think the only thing you can do now is just keep the water up to it. And if you can, well, you can't very well dig that fertiliser out now, can you?
3: No.
2: Ah, right, okay. Look, just keep the water up to it, Jan, and keep our fingers crossed.
3: Righto.
2: Does that sound like a good suggestion?
3: Yeah, thank you.
2: Okay, but just keep the water up to it so it's not getting dried out.
3: Righto.
2: Okay. Yeah.
3: Good. Thanks, Judy.
2: Thanks, Jan. Bye. Right.
0: Best of luck, Jan, with everything there. 49216, 216. In a couple of moments, Judy, are you going to tackle a particular type of wasp for us?
2: Yes, I am. Yeah, uh-huh. Definitely. It sounds like it's citrus time, doesn't it?
0: It does. It's all over the place today. So we'll tackle that in a couple of minutes. Plus, if you have a question for Judy Sharp this afternoon, you can tackle those as well on 49216. 216 as Gardening Talkback continues on 2NUR FM.

0: Good times, great music at 2 on URFM 103.7. A little bit more gardening talk back. Judy Sharpest here, and good afternoon, Terry from Salamander. We've got you as well there, Terry. It looks like you got a pest on your lily pilly. What have you been able to uncover, Terry?
1: Hello, Terry. I bet you've got psyllid.
2: I'm not sure, Judith. What happened is as soon as it started prolifically, like budding up, and then I noticed all this white powdery stuff all over the buds and some on all the new growth, this sticky like.
1: Ah, right, okay. Yeah. Okay, now what we need is something called David Gray's Systemic.
2: Yeah, okay. So
1: David Gray's Systemic's in a white jar with a little bit of red on the label. Now that will alleviate whatever pest is on the lily pilly, but the lily pillies really respond to David Gray's.
2: David Gray's
1: Systemic.
2: Systemic, okay. Someone, I did cut all the affected parts off and sprayed it with neem oil. Would that have done anything beneficial?
1: Oh, yes, neem oil would have, definitely. Yeah. But okay. The David Gray's is systemic. You know what that means, don't you, Mark?
0: Absolutely.
1: Yeah.
0: I know.
1: Yeah, you sure you do know?
0: Yeah, absolutely.
1: Terry, do you know what systemic means? Hello?
2: Systemic, well, it'll work through the system of the
1: That's
2: plant.
1: Exactly right, Terry. You are brilliant. Mark, you go to the back of the corner.
0: Well, I'll just give it to you.
2: Absorb it through the roots and
1: that's it. Good
2: through
1: man.
2: The rest of the plant. Yeah. So that available in like Bunnings and whatnot?
1: Look, I'm obviously not sure about that one, but yeah, I know but that if you go to Bunnings sometimes don't always have the products that nurseries do.
0: Garden
1: centres do. So, you know, just check it out. Ring around first, Harry.
0: Yeah, ring around and see what you can find. Good afternoon to Denise at Adamstown. G'day, Denise. You've got your rock orchid leaves and some problems there. Another pest problem, Denise. What's going on?
3: Another pest problem. On my leaves, it's a rock lily that is right. The flowers are out now in September and they're beautiful and they're a tiny, tiny little pale pink that goes to white and it only comes out in September and then the leaves, the green leaves on it, have got like circular dark marks all over it and then it dies and falls off. And it happened last year and it's happening again this year, and I can't see a pest.
1: Okay, Denise, so you said the leaves fall off, do they?
3: When they eventually go brown and fall off.
1: Right, okay, and you can't see a pest on the back, underneath or anything?
3: No, I can't.
1: Right, okay.
3: Now and again on maybe one of them, I might see one little white ball here and there.
1: Right,
3: very, very tiny.
1: Yeah, a bit of a mystery, that one. Bit of a mystery, yeah. And, Denise, is it in a pot? Is it in a pot, darling?
3: They're in big pots.
1: In big pots, right.
3: One side of my garden at the back, and they're in quite big pots.
1: Okay, so you're watering them regularly?
3: I do, right. I do, and I fertilise them regularly, and they're beautiful at the moment, absolutely beautiful.
1: Right.
3: But just the leaves get this,
1: Denise, there has to be some insect on the leaves. How about if we just did a light spray with pyrethrum?
3: Oh, okay. Yeah, I've got some pyrethrum.
1: Oh, good girl. Good girl. That's what we need. And, you know, make sure you get it on where the pests are or where they're going brown.
3: Okay. Yes, that's a good idea. Okay. I haven't put pyrethrum on them, but, yeah, I'll do that.
1: Okay. And give us a ring back, Denise, and let's know if it works.
3: I will. Thank you so much.
1: Thank you. Bye.
0: All right. Best of luck with that, Denise. Time for a little bit more. 4921 6216. Judy's got a big topic she wants to get into, and we promise to look at that wasp topic in less than 2 minutes. At 2NURFM, it's Gardening Talkback.
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0: Gardening Talk back on 2NURFM, and a little bit to go. We'll take a couple more calls, maybe one more call. But Judy, you've got a big topic that you want to have a look at, and we're tackling wasps today.
1: We are. Mm. We have had a lot of calls about it, Mark. They're called galler, and they attack lemon trees mainly, but all citrus they will attack. And what happens? It's an interesting situation. They target, the galler wasp targets new shoots on the lemon or other citrus.
0: Now, the nice sweet new stuff, huh?
1: Yeah, definitely.
0: On lemon, but yeah.
1: And the adult wasp lay their eggs just under the bark. So you get a big, can you picture the stem of a citrus? And then there's a big bump in it, a lump.
0: Oh, okay, yeah.
1: Yeah, so they've deposited their eggs under there, little devils. And as the larvae hatch, they trigger the tree to form those unsightly woody galls. That's why they're called gall wasp.
0: That makes sense. Yeah.
1: Does, of
0: pretty
1: course.
0: Obvious, yeah.
1: Yeah, yeah. And now spring is here. The adult wasps emerge through tiny holes and go on, in fact, more trees. So when you see the lump on your branch, you should just treat it, because the wasp will eventually make his way out when the larvae hatch. Very technical, that, isn't it?
0: Yeah, they've got their system and they're sticking to it. Yeah. if we were to not treat, and then we'll get into how to treat, but if we weren't, what would the effect be, meaning belongs to on the tree?
1: Ugly, ugly, very ugly. And also they end up taking over the branch.
0: Yeah,
1: you know,
0: right.
1: The larvae will hatch and the wasp will come out, little holes out of that where they've made their nest. So don't be tempted to prune them out in winter, as new growth will form exactly when adult wasps are emerging. So they love the new growth. The best method is to slice open the galls. You would have worked that out, Mark.
0: That makes sense. Yeah, just slice right through it.
1: Yeah, with a sharp knife.
0: Yeah. Well,
1: what else would you do?
0: A blunt one's not going to do the trick.
1: What we're trying to do, Mark, is to expose the larvae, okay? So that disrupts their life cycle. You know,
0: well, having a big sharp knife slice through you would probably do that.
1: It would disrupt your life cycle, wouldn't it? Definitely. Anyway, but the secret is when you do that, dispose of that, what you cut, into a plastic bag. Do not put it on your compost heap.
0: No, because they're just moving them from one trouble spot to another.
1: Exactly, yeah. So that's how you deal with the galler wasp, and a lot of people are getting them at the moment. We've had quite a few calls about it, Mark, but that is the solution. We've got to stop the larvae.
0: Absolutely, yep. Right at the source, go to the source. Now we have exactly 2 minutes and not a penny more, but good afternoon, Louise from Adamstown Heights. You have a question with your mulberry tree, Louise.
1: Hello, Louise.
12: Yes. Hi, Judy. I was just wondering if you can help me. My mulberry tree has been in for about four, maybe nearly 5 years.
1: Right.
12: It's as healthy as a horse. It's full of leaves and everything. I was just wondering when I can expect some fruit from it.
1: Oh, well, it's coming up time. Now you're getting leaves back on, aren't you?
12: Yeah, it's full of leaves, yep. But I'm just getting these little shriveled up, very sad-looking mulberry.
1: Oh, no, that's dreadful. Had you fertilised it, Louise?
12: No, I haven't. Oh. I wasn't sure what I should put on it.
1: I'd give it some cow manure.
12: Okay.
1: Cow manure, but I've got to say, you know, mulberries are the easiest thing to grow. Not that I'm saying you're doing anything wrong, but they are easy to grow.
12: Yeah, well, I just want to make a mulberry pie.
1: Oh, so do Mark and I want you to make one and bring it in.
12: Well, if I make a mulberry pie, I'll bring some in, I promise.
1: Oh, do you know how to find the way to the station? Just follow the instructions.
0: We'll get that sorted for you, don't worry.
12: Absolutely. Okay. So some cow manure.
1: Some cow manure, Louise, and ring us back and let us know when we're getting our mulberry pies.
12: Absolutely. Okey-doke, thank you.
1: Thank you, Louise, for the call. Bye.
0: I appreciate that. So we've got a couple of folks that have to call back at future stages and let us know where they're up to, Judy. Yeah. That's always good.
1: Yeah, it is good, yeah.
0: And we didn't quite get our side quest finished today for what Rob thought were ant eggs. We know they're not ant eggs.
1: No, we don't. No one's rung in to help us with that. We wanted a pest exterminator.
0: Yeah, so if you are a pest exterminator, next week with Judy on 49216216. We'll follow this up, Jude. This is going nowhere.
1: Oh.
0: All right, mate. As always, a pleasure. You get out and about. Enjoy the rest of the sunshine for the afternoon.
1: Thank you very much, Mark. And look, your help, and I always enjoy working with you. You're a bit of a character like me.
0: Oh, we do what we can, Judy. We keep the place moving from time to time. All right, another gardening talk back coming your way next Monday afternoon right here at 2NURFM. Mostly sunny for the rest of the day. We can expect some slight shower activity tomorrow, but we're up around 27 or 28 degrees across most of the Hunter right now. The latest news and information from Maddie McNeil and the National News team coming up after Michael Bolton at 2NURFM. Good morning. Afternoon.

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1: It's 1 o'clock. Good afternoon. I'm Madeline McNeil. A Perth father and his two children have been found dead in Bali. Chelsea Bowden reports.
2: A 56-year-old man and two children aged 4 and 6 were found dead in a Kuta home on Sunday morning. It's understood the man's wife, who was away at the time, had called for a welfare check before the bodies were found. Officers are investigating the cause of the deaths, with autopsies now underway. Authorities suspect it was a double murder-suicide. The Department of Foreign Affairs and Trade has confirmed it is providing consular assistance to the family. Chelsea Bowden reporting.
1: Police will travel to the state's mid-north coast as they appeal for more information into the cold case murders of three Aboriginal children in the early 90s. Colleen Walker-Craig, her cousin Evelyn Greenup and Clinton Speedy Duro all disappeared from Bowraville in similar circumstances. Business groups have slammed One Nation's immigration policy, which would see 750,000 people prevented from entering the country. The minor party believes the hard reset over 3 years would ease pressure on infrastructure. After this time, the net migration rate would be capped at 130,000 people. But Chamber of Commerce and Industry Chief Executive Andrew McKellar says such an approach would harm the economy.
3: If you are basing the outcome on a set of arbitrary numbers and an arbitrary target, which is not achievable without across-the-board cuts in a whole range of categories, then you are going to do long-term damage to the Australian economy. The risk is that we end up with a deep recession.
1: The federal government insists it's making moves to fix Australia's lagging productivity. Research from the Business Council shows the nation's on track for its worst ever decade of productivity growth. The organisation warns complex labour laws, high taxes and red tape are accelerating the problem. But senior Labour MP Patrick Gorman claims the government's making headway on the issue.
4: I welcome anyone who comes to the productivity discussion

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1: Good afternoon. Penrith halfback Nathan Cleary has escaped suspension for dangerous contact during their 19-12 win over the Roosters. He's only been fined for the charged down attempt on Hugo Savala and is free to play in next week's preliminary final. The Swans, meantime, are preparing to host the AFL's minor premiers in Friday night's preliminary final at the SCG. They'll take on the Fremantle Dockers for a place in the grand final. AFL great Jimmy Partell has told Nine it's going to be an intriguing matchup.
2: Sydney's got the week break. Yeah, they're still a very talented side. We know why so many players are out of that side, but Sydney are going to be tough to beat at the SCG, but I feel like Freo, maybe with the pressure off, could play a lot better.
1: And Formula One Championship leader Kimi Antonelli has taken out the Spanish Grand Prix ahead of Max Verstappen and Lando Norris. Aussie Oscar Piastri finished back in eighth place. That's sport. I'm Adam Hawes.
3: It's 1:04. That's the latest news and sport.
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7: Mostly sunny conditions right across Newcastle and the Hunter for the remainder of the afternoon, with a fairly mild evening on the way, with those temperatures dropping to between 11 and 15 degrees. Mostly sunny with some slight showers for the rest of the week. Warm one tomorrow, up around 30 degrees, before those temperatures dropping back to around 20. And now more good times and great music on 2NURFM 103.7.

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1: It's 2 o'clock. Good afternoon. I'm Madeline McNeil. City-bound commuters are being urged to avoid the M5 tunnel this afternoon, which is closed eastbound due to an incident involving an overheight truck. A loose hydraulic arm connected to the vehicle rose higher than usual and dragged along the roof of the tunnel, damaging signs and safety equipment. Transport Coordinator General Howard Collins says Transurban's advised it could be about 3:30 before the tunnel reopens.
2: But I asked motorists to check before you travel if you need to use that eastbound route. Diversions are in place via Beverly Hills, Stony Creek Road, but if you can avoid the area completely, if you're heading city-bound, that'll be a great idea this afternoon.
1: Indonesian police are treating the deaths of an Australian man and his two children in Bali as a suspected murder-suicide. The bodies of the 56-year-old, his 6-year-old son and 4-year-old daughter were found inside their home in Kuta. One Nation denies its proposed immigration policy would plunge Australia into a recession. The minor parties pledged to cut 750,000 temporary migrants over 3 years. The opposition warns the policy will cause a downturn in the economy. But One Nation Treasury spokesman Barnaby Joyce claims current immigration levels are hurting ordinary Australians.
3: We already have for individuals on a per capita basis a problem that their lives are either stagnating or going backwards. There's no more evident than in such things as people living under, homeless people that I've just never seen before, even in Tamworth, living in boxes, living under bridges.
1: Fugitive property developer Gene Nassif is expected to appear as a witness at the ICAC investigation into alleged illegal donations to the New South Wales Liberal Party. Police issued an international arrest warrant for Mr. Nassif over alleged fraud offences in June 2023. He's due to face proceedings this afternoon via video link from Lebanon. And the state government is hopeful an unlikely coalition of business, union and community groups can help change the GST distribution. The Alliance is calling on the Commonwealth to adopt proposed changes to the tax carve-up following a Productivity Commission report which described the 2018 deal as a costly mistake. State Treasurer Daniel Mookie says despite the federal government's insistence the deal won't change, he has hope.
4: This Alliance is hope. The fact that we have all stood up and said that every Australian should be treated the same and every Australian deserves an equal share of the GST, I think is a really important step forward. Now, I'm the first to acknowledge it's going to take time.
1: In finance, the All Ords is trading down 1 point.

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1: Filing for NFL's Los Angeles Chargers, and local hero Shane Lowry has won the Irish Open by a record margin of 11 strokes. That's sport, I'm Adam Hawes.
2: It's 2:04, that's the latest news and sport.
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7: Mostly sunny conditions right across Newcastle and the Hunter for the remainder of the afternoon, with a fairly mild evening on the way, with those temperatures dropping to between 11 and 15 degrees. Mostly sunny with some slight showers for the rest of the week. Warm one tomorrow, up around 30 degrees, before those temperatures dropping back to around 20. 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

gone, gone, gone, she been gone so long, she been gone, gone, gone so long. 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
6: Born on this day, Australian Catholic priest Father Bob Maguire.
7: Australian actress Zoe Caldwell. New Zealand actor Sam Neill.
8: We are in the middle of the greatest feat ever attempted. This is science's chance to be daring.
7: South African test cricketer Kepler Vessels. US singer Beth Nielsen Chapman. The American actress who portrayed Kristen in Dallas, the girl who shot JR, Mary Crosby. US singer and actress Joey Heatherton. Corky from Murphy Brown, American actress Faith Ford. And the US singer with the Castles, Barry Castle.
9: Give me a head with hair, long, beautiful hair.
7: Making history, September 14, 1870, the Victorian Parliament passes legislation which introduced the payment of MPs. 1901, US President William McKinley died of his wounds after being shot by an assassin on September 6th. 1939, the first successful helicopter, Igor Sikorsky's VS-300, makes its first flight. 1955, Richard Pennyman, Little Richard, completed his first recording session producing Tutti Frutti. 1959, Luna 11, a Soviet space probe, became the first man-made object on the moon when it crashed on the planet's surface. 1972, The Waltons debuted on television. It ran for 9 years. 1978 saw the first episode of Mork and Mindy go to air, starring Robin Williams and Pam Dorber.
10: Mork calling Orson, come in, Orson. 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
7: Former American actress Grace Kelly, Princess Grace of Monaco, was killed when her car ran off a mountain road in France. She was 52.
11: The accident occurred when the car she was driving lost its brakes, went out of control, and plunged down a 45-foot embankment. Messages are being received tonight from around the world mourning her death.
7: 1995, the London auction house Sotheby's auctioned Paul McCartney's handwritten lyrics for the Beatles song Getting Better for £161,000. 2009, we lost US actor and dancer Patrick Swayze. He was 57. 1999, Australian swimmer Susie Maroney became the first person ever to swim from Jamaica to Cuba. And finally born today, September 14, 1983, English singer Amy Winehouse. I'm Kev Calloway. This is 2NURFM's On This Day.

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1: It's 3 o'clock. Good afternoon. I'm Madeline McNeil. The M5 tunnel has reopened citybound after an overhyde vehicle forced its closure. A hydraulic arm attached to the container truck came loose, allowing it to rise higher than usual and drag along the inside of the tunnel. Crews have been inspecting damage to signs and safety equipment, and the tunnel is now back open in both directions. Fugitive property developer Gene Nassif has declared he's going to speak from the heart as he appears in front of an ICAC inquiry. The commission is investigating allegations of illegal donations to the New South Wales Liberal Party and alleged corrupt conduct by party members and associates. Nassif is calling in from Lebanon, where he travelled after police issued an arrest warrant for alleged fraud in 2023. During opening instructions, Nassif has indicated he'll not be receiving legal representation.
2: I'm going to speak my heart and I'm going to say exactly what happened with me in my whole entire career for 35 years in Australia. Right. I'm willing to answer any question. I have no issues.
1: One Nation is rejecting claims its immigration policy poses a threat to the economy. The minor parties pledged to slash temporary migration by 750,000 people over 3 years. Student, skilled and family visa classes would be reined in, while 80,000 people living here illegally would be removed. But the government and opposition warn the cuts could tip the country into a recession. The family of a teenager believed to have been murdered on the mid-north coast 36 years ago is urging anyone with information to come forward. Police have issued a renewed appeal over the deaths of three Aboriginal children in Bowraville in 1990 and 91. Colleen Walker Craig's body was never found. However, a coroner concluded she'd most likely been murdered. Her brother Lucas Craig hopes the family can achieve some closure.
3: We can't move forward until we bring her home and have answers. It's like it happened yesterday. This has been 3/4 of my life that I've had to deal with this. I've grown up knowing and introduced to politicians, to media, and I know people that not normal people should really know.
1: A surfer is stable in hospital after being bitten by a shark in WA. The man in his 50s was surfing near Geraldton and suffered serious injuries. Also making news, investigations are underway in Bali into the deaths of a Perth man and his two children. And One Nation leader Pauline Hanson's being urged to apologise after comments she made on a podcast describing Aboriginals as the most primitive race on Earth resurfaced. In finance, the All Ords is up 1 point at 89.20, one Australian dollar buying 71.5 US cents.
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4: Panthers halfback Nathan Cleary has escaped suspension for dangerous contact, only receiving a fine for his charge down attempt on rooster Hugo Savala. The match review committee finding it was only a grade one offence, meaning Cleary's free to play in the preliminary final. Bizarre scenes at the end of the men's final at the US Open. Alexander Zverev unaware he had won the match when Ben Shelton returned to serve long. The top seed was looking to continue until he noticed he was being given a standing ovation from the Flushing Meadows.

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4: Mostly sunny conditions right across Newcastle and the Hunter for the remainder of the afternoon, with a fairly mild evening on the way with those temperatures dropping to between 11 and 15 degrees. Mostly sunny with some slight showers for the rest of the week. Warm one tomorrow up around 30 degrees before those temperatures dropping back to around 20. 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
1: It's 4 o'clock. Good afternoon. I'm Madeline McNeil. The Premier says there has to be a middle road to take when it comes to migration, following the unveiling of One Nation's plan to slash immigration places. Under the proposal, student visas would be capped at about a third of the current intake, and families of skilled migrants' visas would be cut to zero. Chris Minn says we do need a more reasonable migration rate, but One Nation's plan is too extreme.
2: It's going to have massive, perhaps unintended effects on other parts of the economy and a big impact on employment in New South Wales.
1: Business leaders are joining unions and social service groups to call for major changes to the GST carve-up. They want more of the money to be directed towards boosting frontline services and to cut business taxes and red tape. A Productivity Commission report found the 2018 deal was a costly mistake. Business New South Wales Chief Executive Daniel Hunter says the Commonwealth must act on the report.
3: We are unable to reduce the payroll tax threshold. We are unable to do things like emergency services levy reform because New South Wales is not getting a fair share of GST.
1: An investigation is underway after a fatal crash on the Central Coast. An 18-year-old man died in hospital after the car he was a passenger in rolled at Point Clear. The 18-year-old woman who was behind the wheel and another passenger are in hospital. The Rural Fire Service is hoping to make the most of favourable conditions as crews work to complete hazard reduction burns before the bushfire season. While locals might welcome a southerly change, clearing out lingering smoke haze over Sydney, RFS Superintendent Ben Shepherd has told Clinton Maynard potential showers could stall their efforts before conditions heat up again.
4: Then towards the weekend, though, as well, we could see a return of high fire danger for Sydney, so we might actually have to see ourselves pulling up because of that high fire danger. But look, it is a really good opportunity. We want to get as much done as before it becomes too dry, too hot and too dangerous.
1: The operation of 25 private hospitals run by Healthscope will be divided between members of a consortium following the embattled brand's collapse. Calvary Healthcare will take over the majority of the facilities, while HealthyCare, Acurio Health and K&G Group will operate the rest. Sydney has recorded its highest auction clearance rate since April, with nearly 60% of homes selling over the weekend. The preliminary number was slightly above the national average of 58.5%. And police are renewing their appeal for information into the death of 3 Aboriginal children at Bowerville on the mid-north coast in the early 1990s. In finance, just before close, the All Ords is trading down 8 points at 89.11. One Australian dollar is buying 71.48 US cents.
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5: The Sharks are hoping to finish off a drained Roosters side in Saturday night's NRL semi-final at Allianz Stadium. The Chooks are coming off a bruising 19-12 loss to the Panthers. Sharks halfback Nicho Hynes says it can be hard to bounce back from defeat in the finals.
6: I've been in that situation in 2022 when we lost to the Cowboys here and then lost to the Rabbitohs the week after in straight sets. And you know the Raiders did it last year too when we went and beat them.
5: Eels star Josh Adokar has reportedly checked himself into a rehab clinic on the Central Coast amid allegations he tested positive for cocaine during a roadside drug test. Alexander Zverev has won his second major tennis title. He's defeated Ben Shelton in 4 sets to lift the US Open trophy. And Matilda star Ellie Carpenter has scored a goal in Chelsea's 5-0 thumping of Manchester United in the Women's Super League. That's sport. I'm Adam Hawes.
1: It's 4 past 4. That's the latest news and sport.
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1: Dropping to 13 on the coast, around 12 degrees for the valley. Tomorrow, sunny and fairly warm. We may get an evening shower or two, sort of 6 o'clock, 6:30-ish tomorrow night. Possible morning shower for Wednesday. They're saying another possible morning shower on Thursday. Sunshine back on Friday, Saturday and Sunday. Now, ready for this? 27 on the coastline tomorrow, 30 forecast for the valley. It is 26 right now at Abermain, 20 degrees in Argentine. It's 23 at Bulwarra Heights. At 6 after 4 afternoon, welcome along. Thanks for joining us. Hope you've had a ripper weekend. The Kev Kellaway Drive Show up and underway for another week. We'll check the traffic next here at 2 in URFM.

What a great artist, Phil Collins. I was listening to his Face Value album on the weekend. Love it. But that's actually not Phil Collins. Well, it is. It's actually Genesis. And Invisible Touch here at 2 and you are checking out traffic this afternoon. Jeez, it's starting to look like Friday afternoon traffic. What's doing? Oh, I've got nothing from live traffic. That's great news. And I've pretty much got diddly squat from Tom Tom and Waze this afternoon. It's, I'm not going to bore you. It looks okay, actually. Drive safely, play nice. If you see it, let us know. 49216216. Always appreciate your help and we'll spread the word here at 2 and you are.

Good times, a great music at 2NURFM, listening to the music of the Doobies with the Kev Kellaway Drive Show this afternoon. G'day. G'day, Rog. Just talking to Rog. He's on the M1 extension up there at Hexham, and he was just saying just how brilliant it is, because I was just mentioning that in the traffic. If you haven't been on it yet, obviously at some point you will. If not, just go for a drive. My mate Lee and I went up to Karua, took the bikes for a run on Saturday morning, went up to the Maitland Hot Rodders show. Some beautiful cars there. Well done, fellas. Congrats to you. But that M1 extension, what a surprise. I was surprised how long it was. It was much longer than I thought it actually was. But it's a magnificent road, and if you haven't been on it, just go for a drive. Go for a drive and enjoy the M1 extension. It is fantastic and looking pretty good right now too. Of course, its biggest test, and it won't be much of a test, will become holiday time. And, of course, will we appreciate that then? Nah, just the Sydney folk, I guess. All right, 4:14, it's time to play.

0: Got some easy ones today. The guys here actually got 2 out of 3. They got the first two. The third one, you know, radio folk. Not that bright. I shouldn't say that. All right, question one this afternoon. At the 2022 94th Academy Awards, Will Smith walked on stage and slapped, good old bitch slapped to who? The comedian, the host of the show. Who did Will Smith give a fair old whacking to and a bit of a dressing down? Do you remember? Sure you do. Was Will Smith never to be seen in the Academy Awards again? Perhaps. All right, there's question one of Quizzical this afternoon. Who did Will Smith slap at the 24th Academy Awards? It's Quizzical. That's 4:15 now, 2 New RFM.
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0: 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Nelly Furtado, she comes out of Canada. She's only sold about 45 million albums. But yeah, what's she done lately?
1: Let's get into quizzical.
0: Heading for 4:30, question one. Surely you remember this. At the 2022 94th Academy Awards, Will Smith walked on stage and slapped which comedian? Hello, Robert, who was it?
2: Hey, Kev, it's the record he hit was the commentator.
0: That's correct, but what was his name?
2: Oh, mate, now you're joking, aren't you? I'm 74 years of age, mate.
0: Mate, that's the question. We want to know who it was he slapped. Oh, geez, you know what? Even for getting it wrong, the prize is the same for getting it right. Hey, but thanks for having a go. I appreciate it.
2: Have a good night, mate. You're playing good music.
0: Cheers. Thank you. Bye-bye. Hey, Greg, what do you think? Who am I looking for?
3: Chris Rock.
0: Chris Rock. That's who I'm looking for. He's the man, of course. You know why? You remember why?
3: Oh, because he said something about his wife or somebody.
0: Yeah, that's right. Jada Pinkett Smith. Yes, Chris Rock cracked a joke about her and Will Smith didn't appreciate it. You know, about 4 months after that happened, I saw Chris Rock in Sydney. He had a show. He was due to tour. And he made a comment about that. He actually said, you know what? Some people would have laid in bed and just gone all la-la for a week or more. He said, you know what? Sometimes life's a bit tough. So you just get on with it. Get up the next day and get on with it. That's what he said.
3: That's it.
0: And that's exactly what he did. But you're right, mate. Chris Rock is who we were after. Thank you very much indeed.
3: No worries. Not a problem. Bye.
0: Cheers, Greg. Thank you, mate. Bye-bye. Morning, Hedgie. Hedgie's up in Yorkshire. Yes, he knew it was Chris Rock. See how he goes with this one. See how you go with this one. We want to know, what TV mother, what a TV mother, has presided over the longest-running American sitcom ever? What TV mum has presided over the longest-running American sitcom? There's question two. That's not really that hard. Quizzical, there are two and you are 28 to 5.
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0: If you're on the waters tonight, the winds will be northerly around 30 knots, seas at 1.5 to 2 metres on a southerly swell of 1 metre. We have a low tide right now. We have a high tonight around 10:25. It's remaining fine this evening. Temperatures overnight are getting a bit warmer. 13 on the coast and 12 for the valley. Tomorrow, sunny. We may see an evening shower or two, maybe 6 o'clock, 6:30 or so. Possible morning shower then for Wednesday, similar for Thursday, but the sunshine back on Friday, Saturday, Sunday. 27 for Newcastle, the Lake and the Bay. 30 for Maitland, Cessnock and the Valley tomorrow. 23 right now in Barnsley. 27 degrees in Bellbird. It's 20 at Bar Beach. At 27 away from 5, we'll have a look at the traffic next here at 2NURFM.

0: That is Ambrosia. How much I feel here at 2 NUR FM. 22 to 5. Checking out traffic this afternoon. We're kind of looking okay. So what I'm seeing here, live traffic says we're fine. No incidents. TomTom and Waze overall, yeah, pretty good. Just some of the regulars here. What's it called, Kevin? Link Road to Cameron Park. Could do. Link Road to Cameron Park starting to build up as you travel west, of course. Handel Street, Wickham starting to back up as well. Now you're to the roundabout there heading across to Carrington. So once you get on the Stewart Avenue, your journey's fine. And we're busy southbound Belmont North into Belmont City Centre. We're going to go with just the traffic lights holding you up. However, Martin has something for us. Yeah, Martin, what do you got for us today?
1: Hey, Kev. I'm just giving you not a traffic report, but more of a traffic warning. There's people going on that new bypass. I've been on it about 10 times.
0: This is the M1 extension.
1: That's the one.
0: Yep.
1: And every time I've been on it, there's been a lovely little motorcycle person with his radar gun pointing one way or the other.
0: You know, I was on it Saturday morning, Martin, and I thought, ooh, this is tempting, isn't it?
1: Yeah.
0: But I tell you what, before I could sort of do anything, I saw these red and blue lights. I thought, whoops, okay.
1: Yep, I was on it this afternoon, and there was one when I was going to Maitland, and motorbike bloke coming when I was coming back.
0: And he's coming back. All right, he's selling photographs this afternoon. Good on him. Thanks, Martin. Appreciate the heads up.
1: Have a good one.
0: Thanks, Martin. Bye-bye. All right, so you've been warned well and truly. 20 to 5.
2: Let's get into Quizzical.
0: And Hedgie in Yorkshire, he says, just a guess, to be honest. Just a guess, to be honest. And he actually nailed it. Question is, the TV mother who presided over the longest-running American sitcom ever. Have a listen. Or not. Okay, doesn't want to do that. What have we done? I've buggered it up. Never mind. All right, I'll just give you the answer. Technology is just getting beyond me. The mum we're talking about is Marge Simpson. Simpson, yeah, premiered back in 1989, and it continues today. Of course, the mother to Bart, Lisa and Maggie, and wife to Homer. It was Marge Simpson. Well done, Edgy in Yorkshire this morning. A very good guess. Righto, this one's going to require some knowledge. There's no guessing here. Whose body was exhumed from Westminster Abbey more than 2 years after his death to be executed for treason? Makes a lot of sense, doesn't it? Whose body was exhumed from Westminster Abbey more than 2 years after his death to be executed for treason? Here's question three. It's

0: That's a good way to have a hit song. You put in a real good hook like na na na na na. You don't have to know the words then. Taylor Dane, I'll Be Your Shelter here at 2 and you RFM. Oh, hang on a sec. These technologies got me again. Oh, one day I'll get good at this. Righto, question number three. We want to know whose body was exhumed from Westminster Abbey more than 2 years after his death to be executed for treason. And right in Hedgie's backyard, he didn't know this one. You know this one, Cassie?
1: I think so. The only person I could think of that could possibly be would be Oliver Cromwell, I think his name was. He was done for treason. Whether or not he was buried in the Abbey first or not, I'm not quite sure.
0: Well, you've guessed the correct way.
1: Oh, yay.
0: Yeah. 1661, he was the former Lord Protector of the Commonwealth of England.
1: He was,
0: and
1: yes.
0: More than 2 years after his death in 1658, on King Charles II ordered, oi, get him out of there, we're going to cut his head off. And they did.
1: Anyway, just because.
0: Just because. Okay. It was a bit of royal revenge, I think, because he was part of the, was it the regicides who had sentenced his dad, as in King Charles's dad, King Charles I, they sentenced him to death. So the corpses were hanged, then beheaded, and the heads were placed on spikes outside Westminster Hall. What a civilised bunch.
1: We're Australians, thank God.
0: Yeah, well done, Cassie. It was Oliver Cromwell. Thank you very much.
1: Thanks, Kev. Bye.
0: Cheers, bye-bye. All right, there you go. Maybe you learnt something there. Maybe you already knew. I'm sure you did. Hey, Quizzical done for the day. Thanks for playing. Hopefully you had a little bit of fun. That's what it's all about. 13 to 5 now. 2 and you RFM.
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1: It's 5 o'clock. Good afternoon. I'm Madeline McNeil. The state's treasurer has told an inquiry Western Australia's NRL Grand Final bid is proof the West Coast is getting too big a share of the GST carve-up. The Productivity Commission probe last month released its interim report, which found the current tax revenue distribution system was a costly mistake. Treasurer Daniel Mookie says WA is using its sweetheart deal to lure in economic activity.
2: They've been bidding for our NRL Grand Final and they don't even play it. That's an important part of tourism in this state and an important part of event tourism, which we know full well drives a huge amount of activity.
1: One Nation denies its immigration policy would pose a threat to Australia's economy. The minor parties promised to slash temporary migration by 750,000 people over 3 years and rein in student, skilled and family visas. The Australian Chamber of Commerce and Industry warns the policy risks long-term damage to the economy and could trigger a deep recession. Sydney has recorded its best weekend of auction sales in almost 5 months. The preliminary clearance rate over the weekend grew to 59.6%, slightly above national average. Cotality Head of Research Jared Berg says while it's a meaningful increase, it's still reflective of readjustment the market's experiencing.
3: Overall listing numbers are starting to slow in terms of the new listings coming onto the market, and fewer of these new listings are actually going to auction as well. So there is this increasing favouritism of private treaties over auction.
1: Former opposition leader Susan Lee has been appointed to the Snowy Hydro Board following her retirement from federal parliament. Her new role will pay $130,000 a year, along with other special provisions. The board's overseeing the rollout of the hydro power system, which is dealing with drastic cost blowouts. Private health insurers are welcoming the federal government's promise to try and rein in the cost of certain medical specialists. On more than a million occasions last year, Australians paid more than five times the benchmark price to visit a specialist. Private Healthcare Australia Chief Executive Dr. Rachel David has told Clinton Maynard there's been a spike in fees since the pandemic.
4: We've noticed some very sharp increases in the cost to see a doctor in the community, in their rooms, but also seeing a doctor in hospital as well, which is the bit that the health funds cover for. So we're now looking at if you need to see a psychiatrist, for example, there are plenty that are charging to $1,000 for an initial consultation.
1: And Bondi Beach will this year host a New Year's Eve party for the first time in a decade. 15,000 revellers are expected to take to the sand. In finance, the All Ords closed up 3 points, one Australian dollar buying 71.3 US cents.
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5: Swans veteran Dane Rampey says it's a thrill and a privilege to be named a standing captain ahead of the side's preliminary final. Sydney will host Fremantle at the SCG on Friday night. Rampey says it's bittersweet as he takes over from injured skipper Callum Mills.
6: Obviously, just there was probably a collective sigh around the ground when Cal went down, and you know that was heartbreaking for him and for us. We've had plenty of conversations. He hasn't said necessarily one thing, but you know, me and Millsy are really tight. This is circumstances we've been dealt, and we just got to keep on keeping on.
5: Panther star Nathan Cleary has escaped suspension for dangerous contact, only receiving a fine for his charge-down attempt on rooster Hugo Savala. And for the second week in a row, Matilda star Mary Fowler has scored a goal for Manchester City in the Women's Super League in a 4-1 win over Aston Villa. That's sport. I'm Adam Hawes.
1: It's 4 past 5. That's the latest news and sport.
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Good times, the great music here at 2 and URFM. That is Steve Winwood, MBE. A little higher love. He lives in the Cotswolds, got himself a 300-year-old manor. Hope the plumbing works. 10 after 5 here at 2 and UR, checking out traffic around the city and the valley. We're looking good. Live traffic says we're fine. Tom and Waze also very clear. Amazingly, even that link road to Cameron Park, I reckon the M1 extension has fixed that problem as well. It's a miracle. Hey, look, southbound traffic on the M1. Speaking of that, there is very slow traffic as you're coming down towards the Morisset exit. Southbound M1, I've got no reason for it. I'll keep an eye on it. So if you're heading southbound on the M1, just keep that in mind. Just north of the Morisset exit. Other than that, we are looking beautiful. Let us know if you come across something on your journey. Tell us. We'll tell everybody. We're a bit like that. 4921621 our number. 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

0: What a great band, the Atlanta Rhythm Section. So into you here at 2 New RFM, 5:15 now. Kev Kellaway Drive Show, the Savo. Did you get into the census? You fill out your census form. Remember all the talk. Oh, if you don't fill it out, they're going to fine you. You're going to go to jail for life. I tell you what, yesterday, my front door. Yeah, yes?
1: Hello, my name's Beryl. I'm from the census. You didn't fill out your form. You want to know why?
0: Excuse me? Dead set. This, I got to choose my words so carefully here. Let me tell you what happened. Like most of us, I guess, got the census. Yeah, there's the form. You can go online, do it on them. Okay, went online, did that. Filled it all out, thinking, what a bunch of ridiculous questions. Here's your receipt for doing so. Now, I'm a stickler for making sure I've got a record of something. So, big screenshot of the receipt. Thanks for coming. Got it. A couple of weeks go by, get a letter. You haven't filled out your census form. Seriously? However, here's a phone number, 1234. Ring it up if you have questions. So you ring the number, and it's just a recorded answering service. No one to actually talk to you. And basically it said, if you filled out the census form, disregard the letter we sent you. Okay, disregard the letter. Yesterday...
1: Why haven't you filled out the census?
0: Bloody have filled out the census form. I was rather rude. I know you probably can't imagine that of me, but I was. I told this woman truly, well and truly, what I thought of the census. Sending, now she's on taxpayer bloody payroll, wandering around on a Sunday afternoon, knocking on doors. Why haven't you filled out the census? Dead set. This government of ours makes no bloody census. I'll give you the drum. Anyway, I had the receipt number to give her. Away she went. I've got a million. No, I wish I had $1 million. That won't be the last I'm going to hear of it. I guarantee it. And when it happens, I'll let you know.
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0: Yeah, Paul Carrick here at 2 in your RFM. Every time you walk in the room, 29 past 5 now, Kev Calloway drives to the Savo. Let's hope the Knights come walking back into the rooms of their Newcastle sheds with another win under the belt. You watch some of the footy on the weekend? Some fantastic football. Had the tipping comp still been going, I'll blow my own trumpet here, I would have picked all four winners. Knights, Dolphins, Sharks, and of course the Panthers. I reckon Newcastle on Friday night, that's probably the best I've seen them play in decades. It's been a long time. They were fantastic. So well done to the team. Well done to Justin Holbrook and your staff as well. Excellent. I'll tell you one thing also I liked about the Newcastle Knights. I loved that strip they wore. You know, the vertical red, blue and white. I thought that looks fantastic. I like that strip. Anyway, good luck to the Knights. Of course, they're across the ditch and playing the Warriors next Sunday afternoon. Go hard, guys. Did you watch the game Panthers and the Roosters and that Nathan Cleary send-off? How weak was that? Now, yeah, I know the rules there to protect the kicker of the ball, but, you know, Cleary, he wasn't after the man. He's reached for the ball, missed. And then collected the foot. I mean, it was a pretty soft touch. Collected the foot of Hugo Savala, the kicker, and Cleary gets sent off. That was pretty weak. I thought, geez, NRL, you got bigger problems than that. Anyway, it's on again, and may your team still be in, and may they do well.
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0: Looking pretty good on the waters tonight. The winds will be northerlies around 30 knots. Seas at 1.5 to 2 metres on a southerly swell of 1. We have a high tide next around 25 past 10 tonight. It's remaining fine. Temperatures tonight down to 13 on the coast and 12 degrees in the valley. Another sunny day tomorrow. We may see an early evening shower or two, maybe 6:30 or so. All things being equal and nothing changing overnight. Possible morning shower, might just linger into Wednesday. Possible morning shower Thursday as well. Then the sunshine back on Friday, Saturday, Sunday. 27 and 30, our tops tomorrow. 24 right now at Bob's Farm. It's 23 at Bonnells Bay, 27 in Brankston. At 28 to 6, the greatest band ever out of the 1970s. Eagles, here at 2 and your RFM. We'll look at the traffic next.

Band, 25 to 6 now, 2 in URFM. Checking out traffic this afternoon around the city and the valley. Don't have this on live traffic. Bernadette just gave me a quick call. If you're using Maud Street, so we're sort of Lambton there, coming down towards Lorna Street, which is the road that runs, for, say, from the Uni, University Drive, round the corner, becomes Lorna, and that takes you past the Mater Hospital. Well, at the intersection of Maud and Lorna, Bernadette saying there is a person lying on the road. Hopefully people are there trying to, I'm sure someone's trying to help this person out, and hopefully it's not someone who's been hit by a car, but who just thought maybe this is a good place to stop. We'll keep an eye on that situation, but look, if you're using Lorna Street, Maud Street there near the Mater, be very, very careful. Bernadette, thank you for the heads up on this one. Traffic is very slowly getting past, Bernadette was saying, keep an eye on that. That's the only incident I have to give you. And elsewhere, look, we're busy, but we're moving okay. Okay, Hannell Street, Wickham, you're backing up further now towards Merivale. One to get to Stewart Avenue, your southbound run's looking fine. Link Road to Cameron Park, looking pretty good overall, as a matter of fact. And we're still a little busy, but moving well. Southbound, Belmont City, or Belmont North into Belmont City Centre. All righty, drive carefully. Bernadette, again, thank you for the heads up, but keep an eye on that. Maud Street at Lorna Street near the Mater. Hopefully they've got that person off the road and all is okay.

afternoon. 19 to 6 now, 2 in your RFM, 103.7. Just to follow up on that person on the road at Waratah. I think I said Lambton earlier, my apologies. Waratah near the Mater Hospital. At the intersection of Lorna and Maud Street at the traffic lights. Rick just gave us a quick call. Thank you, Rick, to say that the emergency service, the police and AMBOs are on the scene there now. But apparently that person is right at the pedestrian crossing at the lights. So if you can avoid that intersection all around, would be a good idea. That's Maud Street and Lorna Street, just around the bend from Mater Hospital in Waratah. Rick, thank you for the heads up. I think it might be obvious what has possibly happened. Let's hope it's okay. It's 19 to 6 at 2 in your RFM. Every day.

0: Paul McCartney, 2NURFM 103.7, just another day, 5:45 now. Kev Kellaway here this afternoon. In fact, speaking of another day, this coming weekend, both Saturday and Sunday, 2NURFM is going to be out and about. They're called outside broadcasts because we are outside and we are broadcasting. On Saturday, Mark Rourke, our morning man, will be at the Living Smart Festival. That's down at Spears Point Park. You're welcome to pop and down and say good day to Mark. He's there live between 9 and noon. Of course, the festival goes longer than that. The following day, right, so we're talking this weekend, Saturday, Mark's at Spears Point. On Sunday, I'm going to be up at Maitland. It's a Toronto Fest. It's going to be at Maitland Park. It's coming up on Sunday. Again, we'll be there between 9, well, we'll be there live between 9 and 12. If you come along and say good day, you have to bring a vanilla slice. All right? If you don't, I'm not speaking to you. That's how it's going to go. Look, if you've not been to Toronto Fest, if you're a car lover, you're just going to love this. It is a magnificent event. This will be the third event I think I've been broadcasting at. Anyway, to Pete Morris and all his team who put this on, well done, guys. Congratulations. I'll tell you who will be there, and if you are a motorsport fan, you should come and say good day to this guy, Colin Bond. There's a legend of Australian motor racing, Bondy. If you can remember the Bathurst finish of Moffat's Ford Cobras, the Falcons, the 1-2 finish, Bondy could have won that. Moffat's Falcon was dying, and the team orders were sit behind Moffat. Let's get the 1-2 finish. Bondy could have won it, but he followed team orders. I'm going to talk to him about that. He might be sick of talking about it, I suppose, but anyway, I'm going to line him up and have a chat. So if you want to come up and see a motor racing legend and a broadcasting legend at the same time, Maitland Park this Sunday, that's where you want to be.
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probably the show that launched Bruce Willis into stardom, and boy, didn't it take off. Sybil Shepherd, of course, was in that show, Bruce Willis, mid to late 80s. Moonlighting, Al Jarreau here at 2NURFM. G'day, it's 8 to 6 now. Weather's remaining fine tonight. Overnight lows of 13 and 12. Should be sunny tomorrow. We might get an early evening shower or two. Might just linger over into a morning shower Wednesday, similar come Thursday. But sunshine for Friday, Saturday and for Sunday. 27, our top on the coast tomorrow. 30 degrees forecast for the valley. Ooh. It's 23 right now at Broadmeadow, 25 in Buchanan, and 23 degrees at Bulladilla. 7 to 6 with Carla Bonoff at 2NURFM, 103.7.

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1: It's 6 o'clock. Good evening, I'm Madeline McNeil. One Nation is defending its immigration policy, rejecting claims it will tip Australia into recession. Federal politics reporter Nelson Scott.
2: One Nation has committed to a sweeping three-year crackdown on migration, pledging to slash 750,000 temporary visas, mainly targeting international students and family reunions. But senior Labor MP Patrick Gorman claims the cuts risk plunging Australia into recession.
3: This policy is terrible and it will result in business closures.
2: One Nation MP Barnaby Joyce has dismissed the economic impact, insisting high migration is choking infrastructure and public services.
4: You've got 3 million temporary visa holders in Australia. No one can honestly believe that that is tenable.
2: One Nation believes its policy would reset Australia's immigration cap to a more sustainable 130,000 people per year. Nelson Scott, Canberra.
1: The New South Wales Treasurer says Western Australia is using its extra share of the GST carve-up to draw economic activity away from other states. Daniel Mookey has pointed to WA's bid for the NRL Grand Final while giving evidence that a Productivity Commission inquiry into the tax revenue distribution system. Fugitive property developer Jean Nassif has promised to return to the ICAC witness stand tomorrow to continue giving evidence at the probe into alleged misconduct by members and associates of the New South Wales Liberals. Nassif has today appeared via video link from Lebanon with an international warrant still out for his arrest on alleged fraud offences. A fresh appeal has been launched to try and solve the Bowraville murders more than three decades on. Unsolved homicide detectives are visiting Maxville to speak with the community about the deaths of three Aboriginal children in the early 90s. A total of $3 million is on offer for information which leads to a conviction. Detective Superintendent Joe Dewey says officers will be in town all week.
5: If anyone has any information in relation to these three matters, to please make yourself known to us at this location. If you are reluctant to come here, we recommend you call Crime Stoppers and we will send investigators out to see you.
1: Indonesian police are treating the deaths of an Australian man and his two children in Bali as a suspected murder-suicide. The bodies of the 56-year-old, his 6-year-old son and 4-year-old daughter were found inside their home in Kuta. And as many as 15,000 revellers are expected to ring in the new year at a party on Bondi Beach. The event was originally planned for last year, but was cancelled in the wake of the terror attack. It'll be the first time in a decade the iconic stretch of sand has hosted a New Year's Eve party. In finance, the All Ords closed up 3 points, one Australian dollar buying 71.3 US cents.
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1: A Sharks enforcer says he's inspired by the bravery of teammate Braden Trindle. The Cronulla playmaker starred in his return from a dislocated shoulder in a knockout final win over the Cowboys. Prop Adam Fanua Blake says Trindle showed courage to help keep their season alive.
6: Seeing him put his body through the ring, it gives you a bit of admiration for him and what he does for the team. So, I knew he was hurting a bit there at the weekend, but I feel like he'll be better for it this weekend.
1: Swans veteran Dane Rampy has been named captain for Friday night's AFL prelim final against Fremantle after the season-ending injury to Callum Mills. Alexander Zverev has won his second major tennis title. He's defeated Ben Shelton in 4 sets to lift the US Open trophy in New York. And Formula One championship leader Kimi Antonelli's taken out the Spanish Grand Prix. 6:04, that's news and sport.
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11: Skies are looking reasonably clear at this point in time. There is some activity and a fair bit of it, but it's off our coastline. Looks like it might just stay out there for the while. So, look, officially, fine. Light winds, lows of 13 and 12. Sunny tomorrow with maybe an early shower or two. Sorry, an evening shower or two. Could be about 6, 6.30 or so. Might just linger into a possible morning shower Wednesday, possible morning shower Thursday. And then the sunshine is back Friday, Saturday, Sunday. 27 and 32.

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0: Yeah, some really good times happening there. Great music with John Fogerty, those rock and roll girls. 6:15 now, Kev Calloway Drive Show tonight. Thanks for being a part of it. Hey, coming up on Friday, do you remember the movie Contagion? Well, here's an opportunity for you to, one, see it if you haven't, see it again if you have, and find out what really happens when a pandemic hits. HMRI, the Infection Research Program crew, are screening Contagion this Friday night, Tower Cinemas. Yep. Plus, there'll be a live Q&A with some of Australia's top infectious disease experts. So they'll break down what the film got right, what it got spectacularly wrong, and how HMRI is prepping for possibly the next one. If you'd like to see the movie, get along to this question time. Plenty of popcorn, plot holes to be dug up, and uncomfortably accurate predictions. Wow, what a night. It's this coming Friday, 6 to 9, Tower Cinemas. You need to book your tickets through Humanitix. 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

0: Daryl Hall, John Otis. I'll be around. 28 past 6 now, 2 new RFM, 103.7. If you're on the waters tonight, the winds are going to be northerlies around 30 knots. Seas at 1.5 to 2 metres on a southerly swell of 1 metre. We have a high tide next. That's around 10.25 tonight. It's remaining fine. There is some activity, though, out off the coastline. So I guess if you're heading out onto the waters, you might just be sailing right into that. Overnight temperatures dropping to 13 on the coast, around 12 or so for the valley. Tomorrow should be sunny for most of it. We might get an early evening shower or two. Could linger into a morning shower Wednesday, morning shower Thursday, sunny Friday, Saturday, Sunday. 27 and 30 our tops tomorrow, 22 right now in Cessnock, 19 at Chain Valley Bay.
1: 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Hi, I'm Rani Gander, a partner at Turnbull Hill Lawyers. 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It is the process where the Supreme Court stamps the will and the executor can officially deal in the assets of the estate. Usually, if there is an asset in the deceased's name of $30,000 or more, probate is required by an asset holder, such as a bank or superannuation fund. You can always turn to Turnbull Hill Lawyers.
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1: Good evening, I'm Jamel Wells. The federal government warns One Nation's immigration policy would destroy key industries and businesses. The minor party has pledged to cut 750,000 student, skilled and family visas. Business groups, the university sector and farmers warn the policy will hurt economic growth. Senior Labor MP Patrick Gorman says the idea is no more than a thought bubble.
2: After 30 years of promising this migration policy, Senator Hanson and her Conservative colleagues would have a very carefully costed, very carefully modelled policy. But what's becoming increasingly clear, this policy is terrible and it will result in business closures.
1: Key business groups argue federal tax policy, industrial relations laws and red tape is strangling the economy. Business Council research claims Australia's on track to deliver the worst decade of productivity on record. Opposition leader Angus Taylor is urging the federal government to heed the warning.
3: Productivity has been in free fall in this country. We haven't had it. And the reality of that is that we see the prices are going up faster than incomes. Well, we need an Australia that gets back to incomes going up faster than prices.
1: New South Wales police have renewed an appeal for information about the deaths of three Indigenous children at Bowraville in the north 36 years ago. The remains of 4-year-old Evelyn Greenup and 16-year-old Clinton Speedy Duro were found in 1991. The body of 16-year-old Colleen Walker Craig, who went missing the same time, has never been found. Her brother Lucas Craig says the family needs answers.
4: This has been 3/4 of my life that I've had to deal with this. I've grown up knowing and introduced to politicians, to media, and I know people that not normal people should really know.
1: 59 illegal e-mobility devices have been crushed since tough new Queensland government reforms came into effect in July. More than 450 e-bikes and e-scooters have been seized across the state. Public hospital doctors in Victoria have called off a 24-hour statewide strike tomorrow amid concerns over patient safety. It was planned as part of a long-running dispute over pay and conditions. Up to 600 workers have lost their jobs at Whyalla Steelworks in regional South Australia. It follows a decision to permanently close the blast furnace. In finance, one Australian dollar buying around 71.4 US cents.
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1: Swans veteran Dane Rampey says it's a privilege to again be named stand-in captain ahead of their preliminary final. The Swans host Fremantle in the sold-out clash at the SCG on Friday. He says it's bittersweet as he takes over from Callum Mills, who injured his ACL in their qualifying final win over Brisbane.
5: There was probably a collective sigh around the ground when Cal went down, and it was heartbreaking for him and for us. We've had plenty of conversations. He hasn't said necessarily one thing, but, you know, me and Millsy are really tight. This is a circumstance we've been dealt. Yeah, we've just got to keep on keeping on.
1: In the NRL, Eels star Josh Adokar has reportedly checked himself into a rehab clinic amid allegations he tested positive for cocaine at a roadside drug test. Alexander Zverev has won his second major tennis title. He beat Ben Shelton in 4 sets to lift the US Open trophy in New York. You're up to date. That's the latest news and sport.
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11: It's remaining fine tonight with fairly light winds. We're expecting temperatures to come down to 13 on the coast and 12 degrees in the valley. Sunny tomorrow with an evening shower or two, possible morning shower Wednesday and Thursday. Plenty of sunshine back on Friday, Saturday and Sunday. 27 for the coastline tomorrow, 30 forecast for the valley. Have a good night. 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

0: And the Kev Calloway Drive Show cruising tonight here at 2 and URFM. More of the good times and great music coming up shortly. September birthday box. 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

0: That's John May up there at 2 in URFM. No Such Thing on the Kev Calloway Drive Show. More of the good times, great music coming up as Smokey, Barry Manilow and Firefall in just a sec. Weather-wise, it's remaining fine tonight. Overnight temperatures down to 13 and 12. Sunshine for most of tomorrow. We might get an early evening shower or two, then a possible morning shower Wednesday, similar Thursday. Sunshine back Friday, Saturday, Sunday. 27 on the coast tomorrow, 30 forecast for the valley.
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Now there's some gold from the Four Tops. Reach out and I'll be there. The Kev Calloway Drive Show here at 2, and you are just about done for another day. We'll do it again tomorrow from 4 o'clock. Weather, it's remaining fine tonight. Overnight lows of 13 and 12. Got a sunny one tomorrow. We may get an evening shower or two, then a possible morning shower Wednesday and Thursday. But sunshine for Friday, Saturday, Sunday. She's starting to get a bit warmer again now. 27 on the coast tomorrow. 30 degrees forecast for the valley. Have a good night. 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
1: Good evening, I'm Jamel Wells. Some economists are concerned about reports the government's considering another cut to the fuel excise. Petrol and diesel prices are expected to rise in the coming weeks. Independent economist Saul Eslake says another excise cut could push up interest rates.
2: At a time when the Reserve Bank is trying to slow the rate of growth of total spending in the economy, it may well be an example of what the government give us in the name of relieving cost of living pressures. The Reserve Bank will take it away in the form of higher interest rates.
1: Universities are critical of One Nation's plan to slash migration numbers. The Minor Party has pledged to cut 750,000 temporary visas, with most of the cuts in overseas students. Universities Australia spokesperson Luke Shea says international students are worth at least $53 billion a year to the economy.
3: If you dramatically take fewer international students in this country, we'll be a poorer and less skilled country, and our universities will be less and less world-class.
1: Indonesian police are treating the deaths of an Australian man and his two children in Bali as a possible murder-suicide. Chelsea Bowden reports.
4: A 56-year-old man and two children aged 4 and 6 were found dead in a Kuta home on Sunday morning. It's understood the man's wife, who was away at the time, had called for a welfare check before the bodies were found. Officers are investigating the cause of the deaths, with autopsies now underway. Authorities suspect it was a double murder-suicide. The Department of Foreign Affairs and Trade has confirmed it is providing consular assistance to the family. Chelsea Bowden reporting.
1: Australia's second largest private hospital operator, Healthscope, will be broken up. Sydney's Prince of Wales Private Hospital and Melbourne's Knox Private will be sold to private equity. Lenders have approved the deal after the healthcare group's financial collapse last year. 14 of the companies remaining 25 hospitals will be operated by Calvary Healthcare. More industrial action has been announced for Brisbane's ferry network. Workers will take part in peak hour stoppages on Wednesday and on Thursday. In finance, one Australian dollar is buying around 71.4 US cents.
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1: The Sharks hope to finish off a drained Roosters side in Saturday's NRL semi-final at Allianz Stadium. The Roosters are coming off a 19-12 loss to the Panthers. Sharks halfback Nico Hines says it can be hard to bounce back from a finals loss.
5: I've been in that situation in 2022 when we lost to the Cowboys here and then lost to the Rabbitohs a week after in straight sets, and you know the Raiders did it last year too when we went and beat them.
1: Panthers star Nathan Cleary could be in doubt for the rest of the finals after scan showed a stress injury in his foot. Dane Rampey will captain Sydney for the first time since 2023 in Friday's AFL preliminary final against Fremantle. He's stepping up after Callum Mills injured his ankle and the club suspended Isaac Heaney. Alexander Zverev has won his second major tennis title. He defeated Ben Shelton in 4 sets to lift the US Open trophy in New York. And Queensland rugby fans will be treated to an Anzac Day double at Suncorp Stadium next year. The Reds host the Blues in Brisbane the night before the Wallabies' historic test against the All Blacks.
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9: It's remaining fine tonight with fairly light winds. We're expecting temperatures to come down to 13 on the coast and 12 degrees in the valley. Sunny tomorrow with an evening shower or two, possible morning shower Wednesday and Thursday. Plenty of sunshine back on Friday, Saturday and Sunday. 27 for the coastline tomorrow, 30 forecast for the valley. Have a good night. 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
2: 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Dusty. Ancient. Practically a museum piece. Meanwhile, over here, everyone's fighting for your attention. Reels, stories, 15 seconds, then gone. 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But here's the thing nobody's telling you. 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
1: Good evening, I'm Jamel Wells. One Nation is defending its immigration policy, rejecting claims it will tip Australia into recession. Federal politics reporter Nelson Scott.
2: One Nation has committed to a sweeping three-year crackdown on migration, pledging to slash 750,000 temporary visas, mainly targeting international students and family reunions. But senior Labor MP Patrick Gorman claims the cuts risk plunging Australia into recession.
3: This policy is terrible and it will result in business closures.
2: One Nation MP Barnaby Joyce has dismissed the economic impact, insisting high migration is choking infrastructure and public services.
4: You've got 3 million temporary visa holders in Australia. No one can honestly believe that that is tenable.
2: One Nation believes its policy would reset Australia's immigration cap to a more sustainable 130,000 people per year. Nelson Scott, Canberra.
1: Energy Minister Chris Bowen says Australia's fuel supply remains stable despite more tensions in the Middle East. Mr. Bowen says there are no immediate plans for another fuel excise cut despite expected price rises. He's told the ABC he's travelling to Saudi Arabia next week for talks with his Saudi counterpart.
5: Even though I've been talking to him on the phone, getting the best information about the state of the pipeline, when it will return to more normal levels, what the approach of the Saudi Arabian government is, will be key for ensuring that fuel security over coming weeks and months.
1: A surfer's recovering in hospital after a shark attack in Western Australia. Jamie Smith reports.
6: Emergency services were called to Geraldton's Glenfield Beach just before 10 o'clock on Monday morning. A man in his 50s was found with serious leg injuries and rushed to the local hospital. He's now in a serious but stable condition. WA's Shadow Fisheries Minister, who's also the local member for Geraldton, wants a review into the state's shark mitigation measures. She says the popular beachside city still has no shark sirens or aerial patrols. Jamie Smith, Perth.
1: New South Wales police have renewed an appeal for information about the deaths of three Indigenous children at Bowraville in the north 36 years ago. The Victorian Taxis Association is calling for a national name and shame register after a company sacked more than 100 drivers for overcharging, and authorities say it could take months to identify victims of last week's ferry fire in the Philippines that killed 76 people. 43 people survived. In finance, one Australian dollar buying around 71.4 US cents.
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1: Fremantle midfielder Caleb Sarong says they're preparing to face a formidable Swan side in Friday's sold-out preliminary final. He will come up against his brother, Jai.
7: He's just another competitor on the other side of the team. So for that 120 minutes when you're out there, he's just another jumper, another Swans jumper, another number. And then after the game, he's my brother again. But siren to siren, he's just another opposition player.
1: In the NRL, Panthers halfback Nathan Cleary has escaped suspension for dangerous contact but could be in doubt for the rest of the finals with a foot injury. Centre Jordan Patea has been selected in a Wallabies squad for the first time since the 2023 Rugby World Cup. The 26-year-old returns after trialling for NFL's Los Angeles Chargers. And for the second week in a row, Matilda star Mary Fowler has scored a goal for Manchester City in the Women's Super League in a 4-1 win over Aston Villa. That's news and sport.
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11: It's remaining fine tonight with fairly light winds. We're expecting temperatures to come down to 13 on the coast and 12 degrees in the valley. Sunny tomorrow with an evening shower or two, possible morning shower Wednesday and Thursday. Plenty of sunshine back on Friday, Saturday and Sunday. 27 for the coastline tomorrow, 30 forecast for the valley. Have a good night. 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
1: Good evening, I'm Jamelle Wells. Energy Minister Chris Bowen says there are no immediate plans for another cut to the fuel excise. Petrol and diesel prices are expected to rise in the coming weeks due to the latest tensions in the Middle East. Economists warn another excise cut could push up interest rates. Mr. Bowen has told the ABC a cut is unlikely.
2: We said that the excise cut was temporary. We were very clear on that right from the beginning. We did extend it a bit to have it gradually return to more normal levels. That has played out. You know, we're not going to respond to every daily movement on the world oil price.
1: The federal government warns One Nation's immigration policy would destroy key industries and businesses. The Minor Party has pledged to cut 750,000 student, skilled and family visas. Business groups, the university sector and farmers warn that the policy will hurt economic growth. Senior Labor MP Patrick Gorman says the idea is no more than a thought bubble.
3: After 30 years of promising this migration policy, Senator Hanson and her Conservative colleagues would have a very carefully costed, very carefully modelled policy. But what's becoming increasingly clear, this policy is terrible and it will result in business closures.
1: Police have renewed an appeal for information about the deaths of three Indigenous children on the New South Wales Mid-North Coast. Dusty Fitzpatrick reports.
4: Homicide detectives are travelling to the Mid-North Coast to seek information from the public about the deaths at Bowraville. Colleen Walker-Craig, her cousin Evelyn Greenup and Clinton Speedy Duroe all disappeared over a period of 5 months in 1990 and 1991. The remains of 4-year-old Evelyn and 16-year-old Clinton were discovered a short time after their disappearances. 16-year-old Colleen's body has never been located. Her clothes were found weighted down in the Nambucca River. A total of $3 million is on offer for information leading to an arrest and conviction over the deaths of each child. Dusty Fitzpatrick, Sydney.
1: A South Australian health employee has been reprimanded for inappropriately accessing AFL legend Tony Modra's medical records following his truck crash. 6 staff members have been cleared. 2 remain under investigation. A West Australian education and care provider has been fined for the 9th time since 2023 for inadequate supervision. A 7-year-old child with additional needs was left unsupervised at school in Perth South. And 59 illegal e-mobility devices have been crushed since tough new Queensland government reforms came into effect in July. In finance, one Australian dollar buying 71.3 US cents.
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1: Swans veteran Dane Rampey says it's a privilege to again be named stand-in captain ahead of their preliminary final. The Swans host Fremantle in the sold-out clash at the SCG on Friday. Rampey says it's bittersweet as he takes over from Callum Mills, who injured his ACL in their qualifying final win over Brisbane.
5: There was probably a collective sigh around the ground when Cal went down, and it was heartbreaking for him and for us. We've had plenty of conversations. He hasn't said necessarily one thing, but, you know, me and Millsy are really tight. This is a circumstance we've been dealt. Yeah, we just got to keep on keeping on.
1: Eels NRL star Josh Adokar has reportedly checked himself into a rehab clinic amid allegations he tested positive for cocaine at a roadside drug test. And Alexander Zverev has won his second major tennis title. That's news and sport.
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10: It's remaining fine tonight with fairly light winds. We're expecting temperatures to come down to 13 on the coast and 12 degrees in the valley. Sunny tomorrow with an evening shower or two, possible morning shower Wednesday and Thursday. Plenty of sunshine back on Friday, Saturday and Sunday. 27 for the coastline tomorrow, 30 forecast for the valley. Have a good night. 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
1: Good evening, I'm Jamel Wells. Universities are critical of One Nation's plan to slash migration numbers. The minor party has pledged to cut 750,000 temporary visas, with most of the cuts in overseas students. Universities Australia spokesperson Luke Shee says international students are worth at least $53 billion a year to the economy.
2: If you dramatically take fewer international students in this country, we'll be a poorer and less skilled country, and our universities will be less and less world class.
1: The Prime Minister has rescinded an honorary membership to a golf club in his Sydney electorate. The matter came to light after it was revealed Marrickville Golf Club received a $6 million grant to fix its sewage system. Anthony Albanese says he had no idea he was an honorary member of the club when the grant was made. The deaths of a Perth man and his two children in Bali are being investigated as a possible murder-suicide. Jamie Smith reports.
3: Damien John Shaw and his two children, aged 4 and 6, were found dead in a Kuta home on Sunday morning. It's understood the 56-year-old's wife, who was away at the time, had called for a welfare check before the bodies were found. Officers are investigating the cause of death and suspect it was a double murder-suicide. The Department of Foreign Affairs and Trade is providing consular assistance to the family. Jamie Smith, Perth.
1: Conservationists say urgent actions needed to protect vulnerable Australian species from the H5 strain of bird flu. Authorities have confirmed the first death of an Australian sea lion from the virus on South Australia's Kangaroo Island. The Australian Marine Conservation Society's Alexa Wellbelove says the virus affects many species.
4: What we know about bird flu from international experience is that it is very adaptable. It can be picked up by any species, and really we just need to be getting our wildlife in a space where we're dealing with and tackling all the threats they face so that as and when bird flu does come through populations, they're in the best space they can be.
1: Australia's second largest private hospital operator, Healthscope, will be broken up. Sydney's Prince of Wales Private Hospital and Melbourne's Knox Private will be sold to private equity. 14 of the company's remaining 25 hospitals will be operated by Calvary Healthcare. And more industrial action has been announced for Brisbane's ferry network, with peak hour stoppages on Wednesday and Thursday. In finance, one Australian dollar buying 71.3 US cents.
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1: The Sharks hope to finish off a drained Roosters side in Saturday's NRL semi-final at Allianz Stadium. The Roosters are coming off a 19-12 loss to the Panthers. Sharks halfback Nico Hines says it can be hard to bounce back from a finals loss.
5: I've been in that situation in 2022 when we lost to the Cowboys here and then lost to the Rabbitohs a week after in straight sets. And you know, the Raiders did it last year too when we went and beat them.
1: Panthers star Nathan Cleary could be in doubt for the rest of the finals after scans showed a stress injury in his foot. Dane Rampey will captain Sydney for the first time since 2023 in Friday's AFL preliminary final against Fremantle. He's stepping up after Callum Mills injured his ankle and the club suspended Isaac Heaney. And Alexander Zverev has won his second major tennis title. He beat Ben Shelton to lift the US Open trophy in New York. That's news and sport.
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9: It's remaining fine tonight with fairly light winds. We're expecting temperatures to come down to 13 on the coast and 12 degrees in the valley. Sunny tomorrow with an evening shower or two, possible morning shower Wednesday and Thursday. Plenty of sunshine back on Friday, Saturday and Sunday. 27 for the coastline tomorrow, 30 forecast for the valley. Have a good night. 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
1: Hello, I'm Jack Fenwick. One Nation is defending its immigration policy, rejecting claims it will tip Australia into recession. Federal politics reporter Nelson Scott.
2: One Nation has committed to a sweeping three-year crackdown on migration, pledging to slash 750,000 temporary visas, mainly targeting international students and family reunions. But senior Labor MP Patrick Gorman claims the cuts risk plunging Australia into recession.
3: This policy is terrible and it will result in business closures.
2: One Nation MP Barnaby Joyce has dismissed the economic impact, insisting high migration is choking infrastructure and public services.
4: You've got 3 million temporary visa holders in Australia. No one can honestly believe that that is tenable.
2: One Nation believes its policy would reset Australia's immigration cap to a more sustainable 130,000 people per year. Nelson Scott, Canberra.
1: Energy Minister Chris Bowen says Australia's fuel supply remains stable despite tensions in the Middle East. Mr. Bowen says there are no immediate plans for another fuel excise cut despite expected price rises. He's told the ABC he's travelling to Saudi Arabia next week for talks with his Saudi counterpart.
5: Even though I've been talking to him on the phone, getting the best information about the state of the pipeline, when it will return to more normal levels, what the approach of the Saudi Arabian government is, will be key for ensuring that fuel security over coming weeks and months.
1: Indonesian police are investigating the deaths of three Australians in Bali. A Perth father and his two children were found dead inside their Kuta bungalow on Sunday morning. Police are still investigating the cause of the deaths, but say it appears to be a murder-suicide. The Department of Foreign Affairs and Trade is providing consular assistance to the family. A surfer is recovering in hospital after a serious shark attack in WA's Midwest. Jamie Smith reports.
6: Emergency services were called to Geraldton's Glenfield Beach just before 10 o'clock on Monday morning. A man in his 50s was found with serious leg injuries and rushed to the local hospital. He's now in a serious but stable condition. WA's Shadow Fisheries Minister, who's also the local member for Geraldton, wants a review into the state's shark mitigation measures. She says the popular beach city still has no shark sirens or aerial patrols. Jamie Smith, Perth.
1: The Victorian Taxis Association is calling for a national name and shame register after a company sacked more than 100 drivers for over customers. And up to 600 workers have lost their jobs at Whyalla Steelworks in regional South Australia. It follows a decision to permanently the blast furnace. In finance, one Australian dollar is buying 71.1 US cents.
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1: Fremantle midfielder Caleb Sarong says the Dockers are preparing to face a formidable Swan side in Friday's sold-out preliminary final at the SCG. Sarong will come up against his brother Jai, with one of them guaranteed a spot in the grand final.
7: He's just another competitor on the other side of the team, so for that 120 minutes when you're out there, he's just another jumper, another Swans jumper, another number, and then after the game, he's my brother again.
1: In the NRL, Panthers halfback Nathan Cleary has escaped suspension for dangerous contact, but could be in doubt for the rest of the final series with a foot injury. For the second week in a row, Matilda star Mary Fowler has scored a goal for Manchester City in the Women's Super League in a 4-1 win over Aston Villa. And Shane Lowry has won the Irish Open by a record margin of 11 strokes. That's the latest news and sport.
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12: Good morning. We're in for a mostly sunny Tuesday all over Newcastle and the Hunter Valley. We could be in for an evening shower or two tonight. Possible morning shower tomorrow, similar for Thursday. Sunshine back on Friday, Saturday and Sunday. 27 for the coastline today, 30 degrees forecast for the valley. Enjoy that. Have a great Tuesday. 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
8: 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Projects such as the development of high-speed rail have professionals being drawn to the region rather than some capital cities.
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1: Hello, I'm Jack Fenwick. Voters are losing faith in Labor's ability to manage the economy as business groups urge the government to slash red tape. Federal politics editor Michael Packie.
2: The latest Resolve political monitor shows people are worried about Labor's economic management and have marked the Prime Minister down sharply over a series of broken election promises. Senior Labor MP Tanya Plibersek claims the government is working through a challenging global environment.
3: We're the party making hard decisions to get the economy back on track.
2: But a key business group argues the nation is poised to deliver its worst decade of productivity on record. Bran Black from the Business Council believes current tax policy, industrial relation laws and red tape is hampering economic progress.
4: We need to do a better job of tackling those hard-to-reach reforms.
2: The Resolve poll has found core support for Labor is steady at 28%, with One Nation on 27, the Coalition improving to 24%. Michael Packie, Canberra.
1: Indonesian authorities are investigating a suspected murder-suicide in Bali. A 56-year-old Perth man and his two children, aged 4 and 6, were found dead in a Kuta home on Sunday morning. The Department of Foreign Affairs and Trade has confirmed it's providing consular assistance to the family. One Nation claims it will drastically cut Australia's migration intake by cracking down on various visa classes. The minor party has pledged to slash 750,000 student, skilled and family visas over 3 years. The policy also aims to remove around 80,000 people living in Australia illegally. One Nation Treasury spokesman Barnaby Joyce argues the current system is broken.
5: If people are illegal, well, I suppose you do take whatever actions are required to deport them. Otherwise, what's the purpose of the nomenclature illegal? You might as well say they're legal.
1: The Prime Minister has rescinded an honorary membership to a golf club in his Sydney electorate. The matter came to light after it was revealed the Marrickville Golf Club received a $6 million grant to fix its sewage system. Anthony Albanese says he had no idea he was an honorary member of the club when the grant was made. He has written to the club to decline the membership, but stands by his decision to help organisations in his electorate. A South Australian health employee has been reprimanded for inappropriately acting AFL legend Tony Modra's private medical records following his serious truck crash. 6 staff members have been cleared, while 2 remain under investigation. In finance, one Australian dollar is buying 71.1 US cents.
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1: Swans veteran Dane Rampey says it's a thrill and a privilege to again be named as stand-in captain ahead of the side's preliminary final. The Swans will host Fremantle in a sold-out clash at the SCG on Friday. Rampey says it's bittersweet as he takes over from skipper Callum Mills after he suffered an ACL injury in their qualifying final win over Brisbane.
6: So obviously, just there was probably a collective sigh around the ground when Cal went down, and that was heartbreaking for him and for us. I mean, Millsy are really tight. This is the circumstance we've been dealt.
1: The Sharks are hoping to finish off a drained Roosters side in Saturday night's NRL semi-final at Allianz Stadium. The Chooks are coming off a bruising 19-12 point loss to the Panthers. And Alexander Zverev has won his second major tennis title, winning the US Open. That's the latest news and sport.
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10: Good morning. We're in for a mostly sunny Tuesday all over Newcastle and the Hunter Valley. We could be in for an evening shower or two tonight. Possible morning shower tomorrow. Similar for Thursday. Sunshine back on Friday, Saturday and Sunday. 27 for the coastline today. 30 degrees forecast for the valley. Enjoy that. Have a great Tuesday. 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
0: 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Meanwhile, over here, everyone's fighting for your attention. Reels, stories, 15 seconds, then gone. 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
1: Hello, I'm Jack Fenwick. Defence has released new data showing an increase in the number of people joining Army, Navy and Air Force. Federal Politics Editor Michael Packey.
2: Just over 8,100 people enlisted in the ADF in the last financial year, the highest intake in 16 years. Almost 4,000 were recruited by the Army, a little over 2,200 joined the Air Force, and 2,000 joined the Navy. This cohort was chosen from 74,000 applications. Defence says a mix of people are enlisting, including permanent residents from some of our international partners like the UK and New Zealand. About 7% of people left the ADF over the last year, the lowest level in about a decade. Michael Packey, Canberra.
1: An Indigenous Liberal senator has condemned the One Nation leader for comments she made on a podcast. Pauline Hanson has described Aboriginal Australians as the most primitive race on earth, claiming they've achieved very little. Jacinta Price has accused her fellow senator of displaying willful ignorance and dragging a serious debate into appalling territory. A man from Perth South and his two children have been found dead in their Bali home in what authorities suspect was a double murder-suicide. The bodies of 56-year-old Damon John Shaw and his children aged 4 and 6 were found Sunday morning by police. The mother of the children had asked neighbours to carry out a welfare check. Police have charged a 49-year-old interstate tourist in Queensland for alleged high-range drink driving. Early on Monday morning, police were called to a licensed venue after reports a car had crashed into a garden bed. A woman who was driving the vehicle was breath tested and returned a result of 0.227, nearly five times the legal limit. Her license has been suspended and she'll front court next month. A South Australian health employee has been reprimanded for inappropriately accessing AFL legend Tony Modra's private medical records following his serious truck crash. Six staff members have been cleared, while two remain under investigation. Australians are feeling increasingly lonely and socially isolated, new research has found. A study by the University of Sydney found rates of social isolation have nearly doubled in the past 23 years. And Gen Z are taking up bird watching in record numbers. Sean Dooley from BirdLife Australia explains why.
3: Birds lend themselves to great social media reels and photos. And I guess that Pokemon kind of catching thing that Gen Z grew up with, it translates directly into the real life because basically birds are your Pokemon.
0: To NURFM Sport.
1: Dockers midfielder Caleb Sarong says they're preparing to face a formidable Sydney side in Friday's preliminary final. The Swans missing captain Callum Mills through injury, plus five suspended players. Sarong says that doesn't make them any less dangerous.
4: They haven't been replaced by guys that haven't played games. They've been replaced by some really senior, good AFL footballers as well. So they're a formidable team, with or without those players that are playing, and we'll be expecting the absolute best. And I feel like they're a club and they're a team that thrive in this time of the year.
1: Panthers halfback Nathan Cleary has escaped suspension for dangerous contact, but is under an injury cloud as he battles a stress-related bone issue in his foot. And Queensland rugby fans will be treated to an Anzac Day double at Suncorp Stadium next year. The Reds host the Blues in Brisbane the night before the Wallabies' historic test against the All Blacks.
5: Is it behind the main plant, around the corner?
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9: Good morning. Wind for a mostly sunny Tuesday all over Newcastle and the Hunter Valley. We could be in for an evening shower or two tonight. Possible morning shower tomorrow. Similar for Thursday. Sunshine back on Friday, Saturday and Sunday. 27 for the coastline today. 30 degrees forecast for the valley. Enjoy that. Have a great Tuesday. 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
1: Hello, I'm Jack Fenwick. Energy Minister Chris Bowen says there are no immediate plans for another cut to the fuel excise. Petrol and diesel prices are expected to rise in the coming weeks due to the latest tensions in the Middle East. Economists warn another excise could push up interest rates. Mr. Bowen has told the ABC a cut is unlikely.
2: We said the excise cut was temporary. We were very clear on that right from the beginning. We did extend it a bit to have it gradually return to more normal levels. That has played out. You know, we're not going to respond to every daily movement on the world oil price.
1: The Defence Force says more than 8,000 people have joined its ranks over the past financial year. The 16% increase has been driven by a surge in recruits across the Army, Navy and Air Force. The ADF says the number of people who've left the service is at its lowest level in about a decade. The Albanese government is under fire following revelations an invite-only safety fund overwhelmingly targeted Labor seats and key marginal targets before the last election. The program, which cost $20 million, offered grants for CCTV, lighting and other safety features. The revelations come as the Auditor-General weighs up a full audit into the government's election funding programs following formal opposition complaints. A Perth father and his two children have been found dead in Bali. Jamie Smith reports.
3: Damien John Shaw and his two children, aged 4 and 6, were found dead in a Kuta home on Sunday morning. It's understood the 56-year-old's wife, who was away at the time, had called for a welfare check before the bodies were found. Officers are investigating the cause of death and suspect it was a double murder-suicide. The Department of Foreign Affairs and Trade is providing consular assistance to the family. Jamie Smith, Perth.
1: A Thai Airways flight attendant accused of smuggling $500,000 worth of heroin into Melbourne Airport has started talks to resolve her case without going to trial. Meena Kondo was charged with importing and possessing a marketable quantity of illicit drugs, which both carry 25-year prison sentences if found guilty. Ms. Kondo has been remanded in custody and will return to court on October 12. Queensland police have charged a 49-year-old interstate tourist for alleged high-range drink driving. Early yesterday morning, police received reports a car had crashed into a garden bed at a pub. A woman who was driving the vehicle was breath tested and returned a result of 0.227, nearly 5 times the legal limit. Her licence has been suspended and she'll front court next month. A new data has revealed fragmented workplace messaging is costing Australian business nearly $4.5 billion a year in wasted productivity.
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1: Brisbane's Logan Morris is an almost certain starter for the Lions' preliminary final against Hawthorn on Saturday. However, defender Noah Answorth faces an uphill battle to reclaim his spot in the side. Meantime, Hawthorn star Jai Newcombe says they've taken some lessons away from the last time they lost to Brisbane in round 22.
4: I mean, I think the lessons for us were probably similar to what they just got against Sydney, to be fair. Like, weren't strong enough, outworked around the footy, a lot of those sort of things.
1: Dane Rampey has been named to captain Sydney in Friday night's preliminary final against Fremantle. The Sharks are hoping to finish off a drained Roosters side in Saturday's NRL semi-final at Allianz Stadium. The Roosters coming off a 19-12 point loss to the Panthers, and Shane Lowry has won the Irish Open by a record margin of 11 strokes.
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8: Good morning. Wind for a mostly sunny Tuesday all over Newcastle and the Hunter Valley. We could be in for an evening shower or two tonight. Possible morning shower tomorrow, similar for Thursday. Sunshine back on Friday, Saturday and Sunday. 27 for the coastline today, 30 degrees forecast for the valley. Enjoy that. 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
1: Hello, I'm Jack Fenwick. Defence has released new data showing an increase in the number of people joining Army, Navy and Air Force. Federal Politics Editor Michael Packie.
2: Just over 8,100 people enlisted in the ADF in the last financial year, the highest intake in 16 years. Almost 4,000 were recruited by the Army, a little over 2,200 joined the Air Force, and 2,000 joined the Navy. This cohort was chosen from 74,000 applications. Defence says a mix of people are enlisting, including permanent residents from some of our international partners like the UK and New Zealand. About 7% of people left the ADF over the last year, the lowest level in about a decade. Michael Packie, Canberra.
1: An Indigenous Liberal senator has condemned the One Nation leader for comments she made on a podcast. Pauline Hanson has described Aboriginal Australians as the most primitive race on earth, claiming they've achieved very little. Jacinta Price has accused her fellow senator of displaying willful ignorance and dragging a serious debate into appalling territory. A man from Perth South and his two children have been found dead in their Bali home in what authorities suspect was a double murder-suicide. The bodies of 56-year-old Damon John Shaw and his children aged 4 and 6 were found Sunday morning by police. The mother of the children had asked neighbours to carry out a welfare check. Police have charged a 49-year-old interstate tourist in Queensland for alleged high-range drink driving. Early on Monday morning, police were called to a licensed venue after reports a car had crashed into a garden bed. A woman who was driving the vehicle was breath tested and returned a result of 0.227, nearly five times the legal limit. Her license has been suspended and she'll front court next month. A South Australian health employee has been reprimanded for inappropriately accessing AFL legend Tony Modra's private medical records following his serious truck crash. Six staff members have been cleared, while two remain under investigation. Australians are feeling increasingly lonely and socially isolated, new research has found. A study by the University of Sydney found rates of social isolation have nearly doubled in the past 23 years. And Gen Z are taking up bird watching in record numbers. Sean Dooley from BirdLife Australia explains why.
3: Birds lend themselves to great social media reels and photos. And I guess that Pokemon kind of catching thing that Gen Z grew up with, it translates directly into the real life because basically birds are your Pokemon.
0: To NURFM Sport.
1: Dockers midfielder Caleb Sarong says they're preparing to face a formidable Sydney side in Friday's preliminary final. The Swans missing captain Callum Mills through injury, plus five suspended players. Sarong says that doesn't make them any less dangerous.
4: They haven't been replaced by guys that haven't played games. They've been replaced by some really senior, good AFL footballers as well. So they're a formidable team, with or without those players that are playing, and we'll be expecting the absolute best. I feel like they're a club and they're a team that thrive in this time of the year.
1: Panthers halfback Nathan Cleary has escaped suspension for dangerous contact, but is under an injury cloud as he battles a stress-related bone issue in his foot. And Queensland rugby fans will be treated to an Anzac Day double at Suncorp Stadium next year. The Reds host the Blues in Brisbane the night before the Wallabies' historic test against the All Blacks.
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8: Good morning. Went for a mostly sunny Tuesday all over Newcastle and the Hunter Valley. We could be in for an evening shower or two tonight. Possible morning shower tomorrow. Similar for Thursday. Sunshine back on Friday, Saturday and Sunday. 27 for the coastline today. 30 degrees forecast for the valley. Enjoy that. Have a great Tuesday. 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
1: Good morning, I'm Dusty Fitzpatrick. Energy Minister Chris Bowen says there are no immediate plans for another cut to the fuel excise. Petrol and diesel prices are expected to rise in the coming weeks due to tensions in the Middle East. Economists warn another excise could push up interest rates. Mr. Bowen has told the ABC another cut is unlikely.
2: We said the excise cut was temporary. We were very clear on that right from the beginning. We did extend it a bit to have it gradually return to more normal levels. That has played out. You know, we're not going to respond to every daily movement on the world oil price.
1: Universities are critical of One Nation's plan to slash migration numbers. The Minor Party has pledged to cut 750,000 temporary visas, with most of the cuts to overseas students. Universities Australia spokesperson Luke Shee says international students are worth at least $53 billion a year to the economy.
3: If you dramatically take fewer international students in this country, we'll be a poorer and less skilled country, and our universities will be less and less world-class.
1: The Prime Minister has rescinded an honorary membership to a golf club in his Sydney electorate. The matter came to light after it was revealed Marrickville Golf Club received a $6 million grant to fix its sewage system. Anthony Albanese says he had no idea he was an honorary club member when the grant was made. He stands by his decision to help his organisation in his electorate. Conservationists say urgent action is needed to protect vulnerable Australian species from the H5 strain of bird flu. Authorities have confirmed the first death of an Australian sea lion with the virus on South Australia's Kangaroo Island. The Australian Marine Conservation Society's Alexia Welby-Love says the virus can affect many species.
4: What we know about bird flu from international experience is that it is very adaptable. It can be picked up by any species, and really we just need to be getting our wildlife in a space where we're dealing with and tackling all the threats they face so that as and when bird flu does come through populations, they're in the best space they can be.
1: Up to 600 workers have lost their jobs at Whyalla Steelworks in regional South Australia. It follows a decision to permanently close the blast furnace. The South Australian and federal governments have announced a package for affected workers. And Australia's second largest private hospital operator, Healthscope, will be broken up. Sydney's Prince of Wales Private Hospital and Melbourne's Knox Private Hospital will be sold to private equity. Lenders have approved the deal after the healthcare group's financial collapse last year. Markets now. The Dow Jones is trading down 114 points. The Nasdaq is down 58 points. One Australian dollar is buying 71.4 US cents.
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1: The Sharks hope to finish off a drained Roosters side in Saturday's NRL semi-final at Allianz Stadium. The Roosters are coming off a 19-12 loss to the Panthers. Sharks halfback Nico Hines says it can be hard to bounce back from a finals loss.
5: I've been in that situation in 2022 when we lost to the Cowboys here and then lost to the Rabbitohs a week after in straight sets. And you know, the Raiders did it last year too when we went and beat them.
1: Panthers star Nathan Cleary could be in doubt for the rest of the finals after scans showed a stress injury in his foot. Dane Rampey will captain Sydney for the first time since 2023 in Friday's AFL preliminary final against Fremantle. He's stepping up after Callum Mills injured his ankle and the club suspended Isaac Heaney. And Queensland rugby fans will be treated to an Anzac Day double at Suncorp Stadium next year. The Reds will host the Blues in Brisbane the night before the Wallabies' historic test against the All Blacks. That's news and sport.
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10: Good morning. Well, a warm to very warm day on the way before a southerly change later this afternoon, and the chance of a shower and thunderstorm, possibly showers lingering into a cooler Wednesday. A strong wind warning today for Hunter coastal waters. Heading for tops, 28 Newcastle, the Lake and Bay, 31s for Maitland and the Valley. Currently sitting on 15 degrees at Nobby's, 10 degrees at Maitland, and it's a Tuesday breakfast on 2NURFM 103.7.

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1: Good morning, I'm Josh Bryant. The Federal Energy Minister is playing down the chances of a new reduction to the fuel excise despite the surging cost of petrol. The price at the pump is expected to rise further in the coming weeks due to rising oil prices triggered by developments in the Middle East conflict. But Chris Bowen says the government has no immediate plans to reinstate a temporary reduction of the excise. Arab states have now called off a meeting with Iran as Houthi rebels launch fresh strikes on Saudi Arabia. The Tehran-aligned rebels say they struck an airbase in retaliation for hundreds of Saudi airstrikes in recent days. US Vice President J.D. Vance says the Trump administration is following the developments closely.
2: We've been in constant contact with the Emiratis, the Saudis and others who are affected in the region. So it's something the United States administration is very much on top of. We've also been engaged in direct conversations with the Houthis themselves. So we actually feel like we are on top of the situation.
1: Fugitive property developer Jean Nassif has promised to return to the ICAC witness stand this afternoon to finish giving evidence. Nassif appeared by video link from Lebanon as part of the hearings into alleged misconduct by members and associates of the New South Wales Liberals. One Nation leader Pauline Hanson is being urged to apologise for offending Aboriginal people, including voters she's meant to represent. Comments from a 2025 podcast where Senator Hanson described Indigenous Australians as the most primitive race on earth have re-emerged. The comments have been widely condemned. Indigenous Australians Minister Malindiri McCarthy says Senator Hanson has no respect.
3: Senator Hanson purports to represent the people of Queensland. I'd like to remind her that that means First Nations people. You have people from the Torres Strait Islands, Cape York, Cairns. You have people in Mount Isa, in central Queensland, in the Gold Coast area.
1: Coalition frontbencher Andrew Hastie is warning Australia is losing the AI arms race as the artificial intelligence industry calls for a slowdown and increased regulation of the rapidly evolving technology. Mr. Hastie says Australia should be making a deal with the United States with regards to AI. Also making news, the Prime Minister has given up an honorary membership to a golf club in his Sydney electorate. He says he wasn't aware of it until it came to light after it was revealed that Marrickville Golf Club had received a $6 million government grant to fix its sewage system. And iconic designer Bob Mackie, who dressed stars including Cher, Dolly Parton and Madonna, has died at the age of 87. In finance, the Dow Jones trading down 92 points, the Nasdaq down 78, one Australian dollar, 21.4 US cents.
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1: Nathan Cleary remains in doubt for the Panthers' preliminary final after being diagnosed with a stress-related bone issue in his foot. Just hours after news that he'd avoided suspension, the club confirmed the diagnosis of the injury. Former Red Star Jordan Pitaia has been parachuted into the Wallaby side for the first time since 2023. The 31-test back has been playing rugby overseas after a short NFL stint with the LA Chargers. Wallabies coach Les Kiss says he offers plenty of coverage.
4: We just felt it was the opportunity to bring him in and have a good look at him. Positionally, we know he's covered wing 15 and 13 in the past. So once he hits the ground with us, we'll have a good look at it. But likely a back three position, I'd say, at this stage.
1: And the Swans are considering picking Justin McInerney to return from injury against Fremantle. That's the latest news and sport.
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10: Good morning. Well, a warm to very warm day on the way before a southerly change later this afternoon. And the chance of a shower and thunderstorm, possibly showers lingering into a cooler Wednesday. A strong wind warning today for Hutter coastal waters. Heading for tops, 28 Newcastle, the Lake and Bay, 31s for Maitland and the Valley. Currently sitting on 15 degrees at Knob East, 10 degrees at Maitland, and it's a Tuesday breakfast on 2NURFM 103.7.

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1: It's 6 o'clock. Good morning. I'm Josh Bryant. The Federal Energy Minister is playing down the possibility of another cut to the fuel excise despite a surge in the cost of petrol. Prices are expected to rise across the country in coming weeks due to the escalation in the Middle East conflict. Chris Bowen is preparing to travel to Saudi Arabia for talks with his Saudi counterpart about fuel supply, and he's told the ABC Australia's fuel reserves are stable for now.
2: We've got 3.3 billion litres locked in to be delivered over the next 4 weeks. We have 41 days worth of petrol on hand in Australia, for example, and these are the figures that I provide every weekend.
1: A new inquiry will look into how Australian children are being radicalised online by pro-terror groups. Online video games will be a core focus of the federal parliamentary probe. Spy agency ASIO says one in five prior counter-terrorism investigations now involves young people. Talks on immigration between the Coalition and Labor have reportedly collapsed. The PM and opposition leader have met twice to discuss the matter, but sources say the talks have hit a dead end. The major parties are facing pressure to move on immigration after One Nation released its policy. Defence has released data showing an increase in the number of people that are joining the Army, Navy and Air Force. Federal Politics Editor Michael Packey explains.
3: Just over 8,100 people enlisted in the ADF in the last financial year, the highest intake in 16 years. Almost 4,000 were recruited by the Army, a little over 2,200 joined the Air Force, and 2,000 joined the Navy. This cohort was chosen from 74,000 applications. Defence says a mix of people are enlisting, including permanent residents from some of our international partners like the UK and New Zealand. About 7% of people left the ADF over the last year, the lowest level in about a decade. Michael Packey, Canberra.
1: New modelling predicts the AI data centre boom will tip hundreds of billions of dollars into the economy and lure workers away from home building. Economists say this will likely fuel inflation and could exacerbate the current housing shortages. The introduction of AI-powered cameras has caused a surge in the number of fines related to seatbelt misuse. 133,000 fines were handed out across New South Wales in the 2024-25 financial year, 88% of fines handed out for incorrect seatbelt usage. And a new study shows Australians are becoming increasingly socially isolated, with isolation rates nearly doubling in 23 years. In finance, the Dow Jones and NASDAQ trading down, one Aussie dollar by 71.3 US cents.
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1: Despite him avoiding suspension for dangerous contact, the Panthers are still sweating on the availability of star halfback Nathan Cleary. The club's now confirmed the number 7 has stress-related bone issue in his foot and will be monitored by the medical team. While halfback Nico Hines is issuing a call to arms to Sharks fans ahead of the semi-final showdown with the Roosters, only 17,000 fans turned out at Allianz Stadium last week to watch Cronulla beat North Queensland. Hines is hoping to see more of the Sharks faithful at the same venue on Saturday.
4: Yeah. Calling out to Sharkies fans, we need you guys this week, and I'm sure the Roosters fans will be showing up and try and get 50-50. It will be nice. Get there for us.
1: Australia is preparing to take on Zimbabwe this evening in the first one-dayer, and UFC heavyweight champion Tom Aspinall has to vacate the title due to an eye injury. 4 past 6, that's news and sport.
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9: Yes, good morning. How you doing? It's another lovely start to the day. It's going to get warm, 28 for the coast, 31s for the valley. And then we're going to turn the thermostat down tomorrow. So here's the way the day is looking at this stage. Strong wind warning for Hunter coastal waters today. Sunny morning, medium chance of showers tonight. Maybe a thunderstorm later this afternoon or this evening. So getting up to that 28 to 31s for the coast and valley. 16s and 17s in the coast tomorrow, 18 for the valley, and medium chance of showers. Should be finding up and warming up into Thursday. How's that for a spring weather turnaround? Currently it is 15 degrees at Islington, around 10 degrees just at Lochinvar. Keeping an eye on the roads at the moment, looking towards East Singleton, New England Highway at Bridgman Road. What a beautiful start to the day. Plenty of westbound traffic heading through Singleton at the moment. Live traffic is saying we're accident and breakdown free, but it is a little bit on the busy side. Southbound run on the M1, it's flowing along, accident and breakdown free. The run in through Charlestown Pacific Highway is fine. And onto the bridge, onto Kooragang Island, hassle free. If it's different, if something has changed in the last couple of minutes, let me know legally and safely. 49216216. Trains and planes are good at this stage. And a brekkie fuel stop. We're doing it for 98. Let's get once upon a time it was the expensive one. Kind of still is. 98. Maitland is the best price in the region. 219.5. Of course, we're hearing the petrol price is about to spike up in the coming week. Not good news, but Belmont and Cessnock, 235.5, and Mayfield, 236.5. We'll get Hunter headlines, keeping it live and local, and Crouch in the Hunter newsroom in the next couple of minutes as we roll into a Tuesday on 2NURFM.
10: So

0: It's Steve Winwood, Valerie, 2NURFM, 103.7. Todd Sargeant, Brekkie Show, slipping into a Tuesday in a bit of a warm spring one with a little bit of cool spring weather coming through tomorrow. It's 11 after 6, just been dinged. Good morning, Jeffrey. He is on the southbound run. He's heading down to Western Sydney this morning, one of our Brekkie delivery drivers. And he said, Sarge, you're away last week. Did you pop up to Lemon Tree Passage and get one of those lemon custard stuffed croissants while you... No, I haven't, Jeffrey. I haven't done it yet, but I've sent the photo to a lot of people. Tell you what, though, I did discover a very... Because everything's good on the tooth for me, Brekkies. I've got a sweet tooth and it's not a good thing and I'm doing my best. But Alstonville, if you ever head north, it's just you hang a left near West Ballina heading towards Lismore, and there's a little cake shop with oh my goodness, it's just, anyway, check it out. It's one of those local places that you line up and the sweets and the treats in Crouch are just absolutely lovely.
1: Yes,
0: so have you been to Alstonville?
1: I think I've been through that, yes.
0: When you do, it's on a corner. I can't remember what it is, but you know when you walk in and you just go, okay, just lock the door. I'm just going to eat my way out of it. It's just fantastic.
1: Yeah, we found a place like that down in Bowral as well.
0: Oh, yeah.
1: You know that one, I think?
0: Yeah, it's on the corner.
1: Yes, on the corner.
0: And they've got seats outside and you've got to line up.
1: Oh, my goodness. Some of the stuff in there is like, oh, my goodness.
0: Yeah.
1: I mean, it looks beautiful and tastes, everything tastes just, oh.
0: Well, that's the thing, isn't it? Sometimes you go into a bakery or a cake shop and everything looks good. And then you go, but this one, that one at Bowral, you got to line up. And it's this one in Alstonville, Brekkies, is the same. So what you do is, because it's so small, you go in and you line up to order, then you go outside because there's just not enough room. It's like the one in Bowral. And then they'll bring out your order. And it's just... it's calorific.
1: It is. But it's one of those wonderful experiences. That you just have to have.
0: Yeah, I got it.
1: And look, you're saving all that airfare to France.
0: Well, that's true.
1: You don't have to have French pastries. You can have them right here.
0: That's true. What do you feel about the lemon custard stuffed croissant?
1: Yeah, it all sounds good, really.
0: I'm gonna buy some. I'm gonna bring them back and just give everyone a bit of a treat. I've probably licked all of them, but anyway.

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1: Got homemade sausage rolls as well, but you're not going to get 50 million different types of pies. 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
2: Yes.
1: Anyway.
2: Very good.
1: How's the yogurt this morning?
2: Excellent. Thank you.
1: Okay. It just doesn't have the same zing, really, does it? Anyway, how's the Special K brekkies? It's 6:15, 2 on URFM, 103.7.

I do believe that guy's having a birthday tomorrow, maybe the day after. Let's just tune in a little bit more. Richard Marks and Satisfied, 2NURFM, 103.7. Are you okay? You know it's the question I'm going to ask, and I really do care, and I hope you're doing all right. And I hope your Tuesday morning's off to a fantastic start as well. We are rapidly barreling through September, the middle of September. And as I've said and say it and probably bores you to death, when we get into the months, I mean September, October,

0: it's all downhill towards the end of the year as well. Of course, we've got daylight saving starting in a couple of weeks' time, the October long weekend. So stuff is starting to get very, very real. Lots to talk about today. And, of course, we're chatting about pastries and cakes and delicious, tasty treats. And probably shouldn't have done that. You've heard people say, oh, they're skinny because they've got a skinny gene. And people go, oh, that's just a load of codswallop. But it is actually a thing. We'll have a look at that a little bit later on this morning. Seatbelt fines have exploded 2,357% in New South Wales last year. I do not understand. There are a lot of rules that I just totally disagree with when it comes to every day it seems like there's another rule. But when it comes to seatbelts, I just do not understand anyone, one, not wearing a seatbelt, and two, we know how to wear them properly. So that's a little bit surprising. Buzzwords, PC words, and generally around the workplace, and it seems like every week there's a new one. And sometimes if you go to a meeting and all of the, you know, we'll put a pin in it, we'll circle back, we'll take the temperature of the, and I just think, what a wank. I've got to be honest. But there's a whole stack that have popped up recently, and well, it does fit into that category of being potentially one of those. And I've discovered something, Brekkies, while I was away. It's something I've probably known for a while. I am an overpacker. I could be going away for 2 days, and I'll pack a bag that pretty much has enough clothes to last me for a week or more. And one of the things I have discovered, have you seen those packing cubes? I absolutely love them. You know, the ones where you chuck your undies in one and your socks in another one and T-shirts and pants. I use those all the time, but it doesn't matter. All I do now is I have more clothes in my packing cube. So we're asking the question this morning, are you an overpacker as well? It's okay to turn around and hold your hand in the air and be proud about it, but what are your packing tips when you travel? Have you got any natty little tips that have seen you get by and make the pack and the travel that much easier? So swing by a Facebook page. Already got a couple of very sensible suggestions coming through from the Brekkie Brains Trust. It's 21 after 6.
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It's 26 after 6, your station, 2NURFM, classic Billy Joel, 70s super memory, only the good die young, and words of wisdom from Robin this morning, Brekkies. We're talking about if you got any packing tips, and this is so true. She said, I tell my granddaughters, pack 45 outfits, then you'll only wear your two favourites. Isn't that just so true? That is, it's so true. Oh, have you got someone celebrating a birthday today? Of course, we're going to do the shout-out at 7:20. Plenty of room on my birthday list this morning, 49216216. Hunter News with Ian Crouch in the next couple of minutes, 27 after 6.

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1: Good morning, Ian Crouch with your 6:30 Hunter News update. Police have set up a crime scene after fire tore through a Mayfield unit last night. Newcastle Fire Command says 7 fire trucks and a duty commander were sent to Carrington Street just after 7 p.m. to find an unoccupied two-storey apartment up in flames. It's taken more than 2 hours to fully extinguish and mop up the blaze. Police and fire investigators will return to the scene this morning to determine the cause of the fire. A woman is due to face court next month following a routine roadside drug and alcohol test at Muswellbrook. Police stopped a vehicle on the New England Highway just after 9 a.m. yesterday, where it's alleged the driver, a 49-year-old woman, returned a positive test to methamphetamine. A search of the vehicle allegedly uncovered more than 56 grams of a crystal-like substance, a glass pipe and $500 in cash. The woman's been charged with drug possession and supply and granted conditional bail to face Scone Court on October 14. Former mining voids in Lake Macquarie are said to be stabilised via new funding from the federal government. $10 million has been invested into the Lake Macquarie Mines Grouting Fund to help cover the cost of filling underground voids. Council's Director of Development Planning and Regulation, David Antcliffe, says the investment should boast a number of environmental benefits to the community.
2: This will underwrite the costs of mine grouting for developments that are happening in Lake Macquarie and remove some of the impediments for investment in the city compared to places that don't suffer mine grouting problems.
1: A new long-term plan for Waiea has been approved overnight by Lake Macquarie Council. The updated Waiea structure plan replaces the previous one adopted 17 years ago and sets a framework for housing, jobs, transport and infrastructure in the town for the next 2 decades. It will help guide growth around the town centre and railway station while preserving Waiea's renowned natural surroundings. Hunter Water is proposing to invest more than $150 million into long-term water security for the Lower Hunter. They're proposing to replace a critical section of the Chichester Trunk Gravity Main. The proposed project is now on public exhibition, with community members encouraged to review it and give feedback. Hunter Water Executive Manager of Infrastructure Delivery, Justin Watts, says the replacement is a necessary next step for water security in the Lower Hunter.
3: This Chichester Gravity Trunk Main provides almost 40% of drinking water to the Lower Hunter. The pipeline itself we have gradually replaced over the last 20 to 25 years, and the next project is a 12-kilometre section of the pipeline to be replaced.
1: New research from the Australian Red Cross has revealed Hunter residents know the risk of disasters but stop short of being prepared. The new research has revealed 83% of Australians expect to be affected by a disaster in the next 5 years, with a further 1 in 3 not feeling confident in what to do when it strikes. Hunter residents are being encouraged Red Cross guidelines as forecasters warn of a developing El Nino. Red Cross Director of Recovery and Resilience, Nicola Cray, says the data is quite concerning.
4: Our research is showing us that most Australians, 83% in fact, expect to be affected by an emergency over the next 5 years. They know they need to be prepared psychologically and emotionally, but they're not quite sure how to do that in a practical sense.
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5: The Newcastle Jets will take on Kashima Antlers in the AFC Champions League opener tonight. Defender Joe Shaughnessy will play his first match as vice-captain of the side. Shaughnessy says he's making sure the group's focused on winning.
6: It's my first experience of playing in Asia, so just try and embrace it and make sure everyone's kind of, yeah, going into it with the mentality that we're trying to win games.
5: Meanwhile, the Jets have announced the signing of midfielder Julian Rekia for the upcoming A-League season. The 17-year-old joins from rival club Melbourne City on a scholarship deal. And the Knights will take on Newtown this weekend for a spot in the New South Wales Cup men's grand final, while the women's side will have this weekend off after defeating South Sydney. They're waiting to play the winner of the Rabbitohs and the Mounties. That's sport. I'm Darcy Mills.
1: And now you're up to date with the latest 2NURFM Hunter News.
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11: Certainly does have a feeling of summer's morning. A little bit mild in parts of the valley, but looking through the front door of Filunicum Aviation, all directions at Cessnock this morning. A cotton wool cloud, very, very high cloud, but plenty of blue sky. I'm hopefully getting into the tiger moth this afternoon, Brekkies. We've had shocking winds and dramas. At this stage, the wind could play a role in that today. So fingers crossed, if you see the tiger around Cessnock, Maitland, or just noodling around, it could well and truly be me. Fingers crossed. We do have a strong wind warning for Hunter Coastal Waters today. It is a lovely start to the day. It's going to turn a little bit topsy-turvy later on. It's kind of got that summer day feel about it. It's going to get warm and a storm breaking that up later this afternoon or this evening. And temperatures in the high teens tomorrow and the medium chance of showers. Now, Thursday, Friday, Saturday, Sunday, at this stage, the weekend weather is looking pretty good and starting to get a little bit warmer. 28 atop today for the coast, 31s for the valley. It is 9 degrees at Cessnock, 16 degrees at Fingal Bay. Great start to the day on the roads. A couple of people have said, yeah, they've used that the bypass at Heatherbrae. The run back, and yeah, it's a shock, isn't it? How good is it? Haven't had a chance to do the full run across to the M1, but wow, certainly is. City and suburban roads at this stage are good. Both directions on the M1, Pacific Highway, New England Highway, Hunter Expressway are good this morning. If you need to jump on a train for the Hunter and Central Coast lines this morning, on or close to time, and flights in and out of Newcastle Airport are pretty good. Brekkie fuel stop, we're doing it for 91. East Maitland is the best price we can do, $1.96.5, but just have a bit of a nose around because you can pay 201.5 at East Maitland as well. So it could be the difference. An extra 10 seconds. Checking out another fuel stop. Madawi, 206.5. And Islington and Taro, 213.5. Getting your packing tips. Are you an overpacker? If you are, come on in. Sit down. You're in good company. It's 23 to 7. 2 on your RFM.

Yeah, that's my problem, Brekkies. I'm a freak for you. It's just, it's something I, maybe I'm just a freak. I'll ask AI and see what, is it a he or a she or a they? I'm not too sure. Roachford, only to be with you, 2NURFM. Moving up on 18 to 7, we'll have a look at seatbelt AI cameras. And apparently we're doing the wrong thing and it's costing us a lot of money. So we'll have a look at that in the next couple of minutes. If you've just popped along this morning, it's something I've known for a long time, but I've really been a little bit embarrassed to admit that I'm an overpacker. I can go away for 2 or 3 days and I could probably survive for a couple of months. And the embarrassing part about it is, and I'd love you to let me know on our Facebook page this morning, and a couple of you have, but do you find you come back from, let's say, a trip for a week? Okay, if you go on for months, it's a different thing. But let's say you go on for 4 or 5 days. Do you come back with more stuff clean that hasn't been worn, and you've basically, especially if you're heading somewhere warm? I'm laughing because Michael's just popped up as we're talking. Go to a nudist resort. you don't even need one outfit. On task. Look at me. Yeah, you've gone away, and especially if it's somewhere warm, the blokes, you've used one pair of swimmers and a T-shirt that you've worn day after day after day. Maybe it's a swimsuit and a sarong for the ladies or whatever. And you just find that, you know that you've packed too much, but you just want to have that little bit of clothing there just in case. Kim, using packing cubes. If you don't know what a packing cube is, they're just these little zip-up bags, and they're fantastic. I've only discovered them in the last couple of years, and I think they're fantastic. David said, always space in my suitcase. I never pack more than I think I'll need. Besides, I know my good lady will fit it with her overflow. That's the thing, isn't it, as well? Like, if you don't, then there's a chance that they will and you won't, and it's a struggle. The struggle is real. 16 to 7.

0: Online and mobile with the 2NURFM app. James Rain, Motors Too Fast. Todd Sargeant, Brekkie Show. We'll do the birthday shout-out 7:20 this morning. It's Google.com Day today. Now, Google was founded the 4th, 1998. So you're sitting there crunching the numbers going, well, you're at... Well, it was registered as a domain on this day in 1997, so 29 years ago. And I was thinking about that this morning. Anyone who is online uses the internet. I wonder if and for the Friday free-for-all, hold it, have you ever... Has anyone ever not used Google? Have you ever not gone looking for something? Maybe AI, you can use your Copilot, et cetera, et cetera. Well, Copilot is technically, you know, Chrome and that kind of thing. But I wonder if there's anyone who uses a computer, searches for data or does anything that has not Googled something at some stage. And it's also Caregivers Day today, recognising the selfless people who do the chores and the work for the sick and elderly that the rest of us, well, just... either don't get the time to. And so if you're a caregiver today, today is your day, and thank you so much. If you're a volunteer caregiver, thank you so much. If you're a professional caregiver, you probably definitely don't get as much money as you should for the work that you do. Interesting technology. We talk about it, Google, AI, and, you know, more and more people are getting scared, getting annoyed. We hear yesterday they're planning on building a data center at the bottom of the ocean. I wouldn't get too excited about it. Mind you, we'll probably get that before the high-speed rail. But AI has played a big part in detecting you and I doing the wrong thing, and seatbelt fines have exploded. This is just an amazing amount, 2,357%. Think about those numbers. In New South Wales last year, as the new AI-powered cameras expose a worrying trend of drivers wearing seatbelts incorrectly. This is very, very scary. One quarter of pregnant women not wearing them at all. And one of the things I've learnt over the last couple of years is as a male, you generally can't chime in on anything to do with that because you pretty much get shot down pretty quickly. What do I think about that? It's staggering, to say the very least. But NRMA data found that drivers and passengers in New South... We're only talking New South Wales here, by the way. So think about that. New South Wales was slapped with 132,755 seatbelt fines in the 2024-25 financial year, coinciding with the rollout July 2024 of the camera detection technology to catch seatbelt offenders. Now, the typical penalties include a fine of just over $400 and 3 demerit points. So grab your calculator, grab your Casio and crunch your abacus and crunch the numbers on that. 132,755 times 400. That is a lot of money going into the coffers. And according to an NRMA spokesman, Peter Cowrey, said the technology to expose worrying trends in how many people fail to belt up. And I've got to say, sometimes I look at road rules and I go, that is ridiculous. And, you know, remember the one they brought in, which I understood they were doing it for the safety of police officers, where they would turn around and say, look, if you're approaching red and blue lights, you've got to slow down to 40 Ks or something like that. And then they realised that people were slapping the brakes on and causing problems. And that kind of got rolled away. But when it comes to wearing a seatbelt, I would have thought it is just muscle memory, getting in a car, grabbing the seatbelt. And most of the cars are binging and bonging if you haven't got the seatbelt in. So you've got to ask the question for the people who aren't wearing them, how are they getting away or how are they driving without the ding, ding, ding, ding, ding of the seatbelt? Maybe something is happening there, but think about that. 132,755 seatbelt fines in the 2024-25 financial year. Staggering.
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0: It's a 60s super memory, a little bit psychedelic for your Tuesday breakfast. It's Itchy Goop Park and the Small Faces. Moving up on 4 to 17, Crouch in the Hutter newsroom. Of course, things very, very brown. The grass, the gardens need a little bit of water, and Hutter Water proposing to invest more money in our long-term water security.
1: That's right, $150 million. In fact, they're going to be updating the Chichester Trunk Gravity Main.
0: What does that mean?
1: Well, it's a large feeder, basically, for water to the area. And it hasn't, it's been around since 1929. So it could probably do, it's had a bit of, you know, work here and there. But now this is a major upgrade. So
0: nice.
1: Securing water security for our region for years to come. Other news this morning, the Newcastle and Hunter Valley Private Hospitals have a new owner. It follows the collapse of Healthscope last year. The Calvary Healthcare Group has won the bid to acquire these hospitals, and they're promising to keep things as they are, and especially when it comes to staff, which is good news as well. And the Rural Crime Prevention Team from New South Wales Police is urging hunter farmers and landowners to report any drone sightings over their properties. We wonder what's going on there. We'll have the details for you at 7:30.

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1: It's 7 o'clock. Good morning. I'm Josh Bryant. A government minister is accusing Pauline Hanson of trying to drag Australia into American-style politics of division. The One Nation leader is facing fresh criticism, this time over comments made on a podcast last year where she described Aboriginal Australians as the most primitive race on earth and claiming they've achieved very little. Labor Minister Claire O'Neill has told Today it's the latest in a trend of comments from Senator Hanson denigrating what makes Australia great.
2: We've got lots of challenges facing Australia, but we're not going to solve them by punching down on things that are brilliant about our country.
1: A parliamentary inquiry will look at the radicalisation of children through online video games. The federal probe will examine how some young people may be being indoctrinated by pro-terror groups online. One in five priority counter-terrorism investigations by ASIO now involves young Australians. The federal energy minister is playing down the possibility of another reduction to the fuel excise despite surging petrol costs. The price at the Bowser is likely to rise further in the coming weeks due to an escalation in the Middle East conflict. Australia's road toll has fallen for the first time in more than 3 years. Chris McCarthy explains.
3: Latest data shows 1,313 people died on Australian roads in the year to August, 14 less than 12 months ago. Victoria saw the greatest reduction with 33 less fatalities, while deaths rose in Queensland and South Australia. The Australian Automobile Association has welcomed the reduction but says the death toll remains unacceptably high. The figures are still almost 20% above those from 2021 when the federal government committed to halving the road toll by 2030. Chris McCarthy reporting.
1: The number of seatbelt fines handed out in New South Wales has surged by more than 2,000% last year. The increase follows the introduction of AI-powered cameras to help catch those doing the wrong thing. Nearly two-thirds of offences were committed by passengers, not the drivers. Fragmented workplace messaging is costing Australian businesses nearly $4.5 billion a year in lost productivity. New data shows the average worker loses 12 hours annually hunting down misplaced information across different communication platforms. Also making news, the Prime Minister has held an overnight phone call with King Charles, described as warm, and the Defence Force says more than 8,000 people have joined its ranks over the past financial year. Taking a look at the markets in finance, the Dow Jones closed down 152 points, the Nasdaq down 146. One Australian dollar is buying 71.4 US cents.
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1: The Panthers may still be without Nathan Cleary for their preliminary final despite him avoiding suspension. The club's now confirmed the star playmaker has been diagnosed with a stress-related bone issue in his foot and he'll be monitored by medical staff. While in the NRLW, Brisbane captain Tamika Upton says the side can defend their premiership from outside the top two. The Sydney Swans are considering bringing Justin McInerney back from injury against Fremantle. He's been sidelined since round 13, but coach Dean Cox says there'll be a strong discussion about bringing him back to face the Dockers. In cricket, the men's one-day side's preparing to take on Zimbabwe this evening in the first of their ODI clashes. Captain Mish Marsh says it will be a good chance to test conditions ahead of the next World Cup. And in the EPL, Leeds has downed Newcastle 4-1. It's 7:04. That's the latest news and sport.
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8: It is looking magic along the coast this morning. Brekkie's water temperature gradually starting to get a little bit warmer as well. Nobby's Beach, virtually flat as a tack at this stage. Not a whole lot of wave action around. Surfers, well, today isn't the day for you at this stage. Strong wind warning for Hunter coastal waters, nor-nor-westerlies, 15 to 25 knots. They will be shifting south-southeasterly. Late morning, lunchtime, getting up to 30 knots, maybe a little bit more, and picking up again later this evening. Seas 1.5 to 2.5 metres on a southerly swell around the 1 metre mark. High tide 5 to 11 this morning, 1.7 metres, and sun setting around 17 to 6, and still getting the emails that not this weekend, October. The October long weekend, we slip back into daylight saving. So if you love it, a couple of weeks and a bit. If you don't love it, a couple of weeks and a bit, but it is what it is. Heading for mercury maximums today, 28 degrees for the coast. Going to feel a little warmer than that, and 31s for the valley. High teens tomorrow, so it's going to be a topsy-turvy turnaround temperature-wise. It is 16 degrees at Katara, 13 degrees at Talara. We've got double digits everywhere, the coast and valley, at this stage. Roadwise, it's been a good start to your Tuesday. Hopefully it's going to remain that way. Nothing showing on live traffic. Quick check of ways up to the minutes. What have we got? Run through Wall's End is fine if you're heading in past Beresfield, Taro, and the run to Hexham. That's okay. West Lakes, the roundabout at Spears Point at this point, not too bad. And the majors, accident and breakdown free. Hassle free trains and planes, and a Brekkie fuel stop for E10 this morning. Maitland, Brekkie's the best price we can do. It's $1.97.5. I know it's not a great price. Didn't say it was a good price. I said it's the best price we can do. Fennel Bay, 203.9. And Belmont and Salamander Bay, 211.5 for E10. It is more expensive in some spots as well. 7 after 7, Tuesday breakfast. Great to have your company. 2NURFM, 103.7.

It's 11 after 7, 2 in URFM. Lou Graham, Midnight Blue, Kev Killaway is going to take you and I way back on this day, a little over an hour's time. If you've got someone celebrating a birthday today, time's running out, 49216216. We'll do the birthday shout-outs in the next 7 minutes or so. And if you've just popped along for a Tuesday morning, it's something I've known for a long period of time, that I am an overpacker. And the worst part about it is, some people turn around, and you may do this, you're heading away, you pack your bag and then you go, okay, and then you unpack it and you take out stuff. You kind of cull before you do the – I don't do the cull. And as I'm packing, I'm going, look, and look, I've got a belief. You can never have too many pairs of undies. Let's face it. That's, you know, what your mum used to say, make sure you're always wearing clean underwear because it can go very, very wrong. But I don't even do the unpack. And as I'm – struggling down the stairs with it, I know that I've got too much. But even the packing cubes, although they're great, they're allowing me to take more stuff away. I'm a hopeless case. Vicky, good morning. Rolling clothes instead of folding them gives you more space and clothes are less wrinkled. Socks, undies, etc. go inside shoes. Yeah, 100ml travel bottles of shampoo and conditioner, not an issue for me. That's one thing that I don't have to. People go, oh, isn't it terrible that, you know, I'm not allowed to take my shampoo and conditioner. Oh, it's not a problem. I just need a little bit of soap. Mouthwash, body wash, etc. Well, if you're going to a hotel, you're relying on the fact that they're going to have it. So, yeah, I don't take a whole lot of that away, but that makes a lot of sense. And the suggestion, this is a great suggestion about shoes. Wear your heavy shoes and put your light shoes into your bag. Scott, what a great suggestion. And are you one of those people that does the carry-on thing as well, especially if you're heading away in a plane? That's why cruises are so popular, because there's that, you know, unpack once and everything's okay. Yes? No? Maybe? What are your tips when you're packing your bag, and are you an overpacker? It's okay. It's an overpacker, not an alpacker. There's a difference. Subtle. But there is a difference. 13 after 7, 2 on URFM.

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0: It's a 70s super memory. Rod Stewart, you wear it well. It's 17 after 7, top today, 28 degrees for the coast, 31s for the valley, warm, sweaty, and turning around tomorrow. 17s and 18s are top for the coast and the valley.
1: You've got mail.
0: I do. If you'd like to drop me an email, I would love to hear from you. Todd@2NURFM.com. Roy has done that over the last couple of days. He said before you went away, you were talking about some of the sayings that we use on a daily basis that we may not necessarily know what they mean. And he said one of the ones we're having a chat with the family about, at the drop of a hat. So, you know, so, oh, look, I could do this. Maybe we're talking about packing a bag. You know, you get a deal on a flight or a deal on a holiday and you book it at the drop of a hat. Really interesting one, Roy. And I did a bit of digging for this one. Basically, we now know it's a person who's prepared to undertake something at a moment's notice. You know, I'm going to do it at the drop of a hat. But what's interesting was Victorian days. It's another old one. And so many of these are old, ye oldie sayings. But Victorian days in England, horse races and boxing matches were not started by a pistol or a bell, but literally by a hat being dropped. So, of course, headwear was much more popular, much. And I'm not talking about baseball caps. I'm talking about the real deal. So, yeah, so when the headwear hit the ground, it was time to go. Roy, I hope that's helped you out this morning. If you'd like to drop me an email, @2NURFM.com.
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0: It's the best way to start your day, your Tuesday, any day, in fact. 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It's Debbie Gray and Drift Away, 23 after 7.
1: You've got mail.
0: Still getting, no, daylight saving, not this weekend. I don't know why everyone thinks daylight saving kicks in this weekend. It doesn't. So thanks for dropping me an email. I appreciate it, but it's the October long weekend. It's easy to get confused. I think the speed the year is going by is making a lot of people very confused. I'm putting my hand up for that one as well. Checking birthdays for Tuesday, September 15, halfway through the month. It's bizarre. Colin Peake, Fullerton Cove, happy 72nd birthday to me and to my wife on her 70th birthday. So there you go, a double birthday bonus today. Grace Fletcher celebrating at Warners Bay. Now, Grace is one today. How lovely is that? Lots of love from Nan Pop and all the family. Jennifer Levi from Swansea blowing out the candles. Jennifer, have a great day. Jonathan Filipovsky from Wall's End, from Mum, Dad, and all the Filipovsky family. Jonathan, have a super day today. Happy birthday. Lambie Brown from Stockton, Bar 7th. Love from Charlotte. Peter Duffy from Mirrabooka. Happy birthday, Pedo. You're the best. Love you always, from Deb. Judy Taylor celebrating at Fullerton Cove this morning. Happy birthday, Jude. Justa Szymanski from Hamilton. Happy 95th birthday, Justa, to our beautiful mum and nanny. Love you forever, from Christina Robert and all the family. So have a super day today. Happy 95th birthday. Barry Bennett celebrating from Bonnells Bay. Geez, a lot of bees in there, isn't there? Bazza Bennett from Bonnells Bay. Happy 83rd birthday, Bazza, from Mari and all your family and friends. Nicole Rowling from Pretty Beach, wishing you a wonderful 40th birthday with love from all the family. Hayley Wright is celebrating at Mount Hutton. Happy birthday, beautiful. Have a lovely day. Lots of love from Mum. And Darcy Pickles Evans from Butterbar to her beautiful daughter. Love you lots. Have a great day. From Dad and Shelley. What a fantastic birthday box prize for September. A luxury lunch cruise for two on board the brand new Nova Spirit. So if you, great getaway. And if you can, if you win that and you can have a bit of a relaxation before the crazy season, the silly season kicks off. Jimmy Gilmer, of course, US singer Jimmy Gilmer and the Fireballs would have been celebrating a birthday today. US film director, think about it, Midnight Express, Salvador, Platoon, Wall Street, The Doors, JFK, the list goes on. Oliver Stone celebrating his 80th birthday today. Great actor, 80 as well today. Love him. Tommy Lee Jones, he was great. Fantastic. I think it was Two-Face, wasn't he? It was Two-Face in the Batman series. Yeah, because Jack Nicholson was the joke. He was fantastic. Paula Duncan, of course, Cop Shop and many TV commercials, is celebrating her 74th birthday today. And UK actor Tom Hardy is 49. It was this day, 1997, Google.com domain name was registered. And if you love your Mexican, I did not realise they'd been around this long. The very first Guzman and Gomez restaurant opened in Australia in Newtown. If you're celebrating your birthday today, have a super day. The weather's fantastic for it. Hunter News next, 27 after 7.

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1: Good morning, Ian Crouch with your 7:30 Hunter News update. The Newcastle and Hunter Valley private hospitals have a new owner. Calvary Healthcare has won the bid to acquire the hospitals from Healthscope. Healthscope went into receivership last year after its North American private equity owner withdrew financial support. Receivers McGrath-Nichols say lenders agreed to the takeover by Calvary Mater of 25 hospitals after they promised continuity of service and strong job protections for Healthscope's 14,000 frontline staff. The Rural Crime Prevention Team from New South Wales Police is urging Hunter farmers and landowners to report any drone sightings over their properties. There's been a rise in reports of drone sightings over rural properties recently, seen flying over livestock paddocks, machinery sheds and crop fields. Police suspect there may be more instances and are urging locals to report them. They say while sightings are not always sinister, they'd like to know exactly where and when they are occurring, asking landowners to take a photo or capture video if possible. Hunter Water is looking to invest over $150 million into the long-term health of water in the Lower Hunter. They're proposing to replace a 12-kilometre section of the Chichester Trunk Gravity Main, which runs between Brookfield Tunnel and Burmite Creek near town. Since it was built in 1923, the Gravity Main has reliably supplied drinking water to the Lower Hunter, but the region's growth has prompted a need for renewed water security. Hunter Water Executive Manager of Infrastructure Delivery, Justin Watts, says they're consulting with landowners outside the impacted area as well to keep them informed about the scope of works.
2: Much of that pipeline is in an area that would be installed underground within an existing power easement, helping to minimise those impacts on surrounding landowners and the environment.
1: The federal government is investing $10 million into stabilising former mining voids in Lake Macquarie. It's aimed at giving property owners and project proponents the confidence to move ahead with future development after being constrained by subsurface conditions. Council's Director of Development, Planning and Regulation, David Antcliffe, says it should remove a lot of the hurdles surrounding land investment in the area.
3: The issues across Lake Macquarie and much of the Hunter, when someone wants to invest in a development site, they have an unknown cost associated with potentially needing to grout old mining voids. This project and this fund allows that cost to be quantified and allows feasibility to be much more probable.
1: A new long-term plan for Waiea has been approved. The blueprint will guide growth around the town centre and local railway station. Lake Macquarie Council's adopted a plan which will set a framework for housing, jobs, transport and infrastructure over the next 20 years. Hunter residents are being urged to up their disaster preparedness off the back of new research by the Australian Red Cross. New data shows 83% of Australians are expecting an imminent disaster but don't know how to properly prepare for it. Red Cross Director of Recovery and Resilience, Nicola Cray, says community preparedness starts in the home.
4: Knowledge is power. If you have knowledge about what the risks are in your community and you feel psychologically ready, that you have all your medicines in place, that all your key documents are in one place and easy to grab, that you know where you're going to go and when, that is psychological preparedness.
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5: The Newcastle Jets will travel to Japan to start their AFC Champions League campaign. This is just the second time the Jets have featured in the competition, with their league debut coming in 2009. Vice-captain Joe Shaughnessy says the travelling won't affect their performance.
6: I think for a lot of us it'll be our first time, so it's just doing whatever the sports scientists and physios say, that however it's best to look after our bodies and just enjoy it, I guess.
5: Meanwhile, former Jets keeper Noah James has found a new home at the Broadmeadow Magic. He'll join the side for the Australian Championships and next season's Northern New South Wales NPL. And Knight star Dylan Lucas is eyeing a miraculous return for the side's upcoming semi-final. He's expected to be named this afternoon, just 58 days after undergoing ankle surgery. They'll take on the Warriors in Auckland on Sunday afternoon. That's sport. I'm Darcy Mills.
1: And the winning numbers in Monday Lotto are 16, 21, 34... 35, 43 and 44, and the supplementaries are 7 and 20. And now you're up to date with the latest 2NUR FM Hunter News.
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12: The mercury certainly is rising. 17 degrees at Singleton, 17 degrees at Brightwaters. Sunny morning, chance of showers later this afternoon. We could even have a sneaky thunderstorm later this afternoon or this evening. It's going to cool down. We are expecting a southerly change to come through with some showers, a little bit of rain lingering into your Wednesday. Should be clearing at this stage Thursday, looking pretty good. Tops today, 28 for the coast, 31s for the valley, 17s and 18s tomorrow. Redwise, this stage's been a great start to your Tuesday. Fingers crossed it's going to remain that way. Quick refresh of live traffic. Nada, nix, nothing. Nothing to worry about. Not a whole lot of red lines here. Look, a little bit of a slow run. Minmai Road heading up to the roundabout. A bit of a slow run heading from the M1 to the roundabout at Minmai Road. But at this stage, that's the only red line we've got. Hexham, the run-in is good. And Charlestown, hassle-free. If you're hopping on a train today, the Hunter and Central Coast lines are fine. And flights in and out of Newcastle Airport are good. If the tank's a little low, it's a brekkie fuel stop. We'll do it for 95. Medford and East Maitland, 213.5. Shortland, 223.9. And Cameron Park and Bulwarra Heights, $2.30.9 a litre. 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Yeah!

It's 19 to 8, your station 2 on your RFM 103.7. The Eurythmics thorn in my side. We'll find out what's happening in the world of finance. Finances could take a bit of a hit if it's true what we're hearing. Obviously, the conflict in the Middle East, petrol prices expected to increase in the coming weeks. And, you know, I said right at the start of this, even if everything gets sorted out, even if you know, the USA and Iran kiss and make up and everyone's happy, we will never see petrol prices go back to what they were before the conflict. And it's the tinfoil hat coming out, and I know what you're going to say. It's here he is. But yeah, I think that was a part of the plan as well. But petrol prices expected to increase. We'll have a look at finance at 8:45 and catch up with Mark Rourke at around 8:20 this morning. If you've just popped along, finding out, are you an overpacker when you head away? It's always less is more unless you're overseas, and there's always that risk as well. Do you take like a backpack with a couple of change of clothes if you're flying overseas internationally? Do you throw a couple of pairs of undies and socks maybe in your backpack or your carry-on luggage just in case? One of the things that I've done over the last few years, and as a bloke, I've always got undies that are just, they've seen better days. They've seen better decades. Let's be realistic about it. And what I sometimes do is I'll take my old undies away and then I just throw them away once I get over there. But I am an overpacker. It's something that I've known for a long, long time. And yeah, I'm trying to become better. John said, less is best. I take minimal. A lot of people will, especially if you're heading somewhere where the clothing is cheap, they'll take a few things and they'll buy them on the way and add to the wardrobe. So do you or don't you overpack? Let us know. 17 to 8, Sydney Sweeney is back in the news and she's upset some of our female Olympians. Details in the next couple of minutes at 2 on your RFM.

0: 80s one-hit wonder band Wax, building a bridge to your heart at 2NURFM. Todd Sargent, Brekkie Show. Lovely to be along for a Tuesday. We'll get Hunter headlines with Ian Crouch in the next couple of minutes, keeping it live and local. And one of the things, I'm not a big gambler, Brekkies. I don't understand horse racing and that kind of thing. And I'm happy to go to a casino. I'm happy to play a little bit of two up on Anzac Day. I understand the whole heads and tails thing, but it still confuses me. And as someone who doesn't really watch free-to-air television, but a week or two doesn't go by without someone saying, how many gamblers ads have we got on TV? We are a country of gamblers, and I think with the internet kicking in as well, the options, the abilities to gamble have just exploded over the last 20 years or so. And whenever I do happen to be in a venue that might have a sporting event on free-to-air, you just see gambling ad. And Australian Olympians are among female athletes slamming Hollywood bombshell Sydney Sweeney over a raunchy new ad campaign for a US gambling app, describing it as a kick in the face for sportswomen. Now, the actress appears to be naked, covering her assets with strategically placed footballs in the ads, as you would imagine. Now, it was filmed in Australia for sporting prediction marketing company Novig. And it says, thinking of sports? Prove it, Sydney Sweeney says in the ad. And she's never too far away from controversy. But let's face it, Brekkies, the world throughout the centuries, what people would consider beautiful people, they're the ones who tend to make the money. Now, she also sits on a basketball ring, seemingly nude, and spinning a ball on her finger. She said, Novig is just sports. So they wanted to show just sports. No politics, just you. So obviously, this has pretty much caused a few problems. Swimmer Ariane Titmus said she didn't want to be drawn and draw more attention to the ad, but I can't keep my mouth shut. I can't describe how infuriated I feel when I watch this, the four-time Olympic gold medalist wrote on Instagram. Not only is this kick in the face to every woman who has dedicated her life to perfecting her craft, but every woman who enjoys sports for what it really is. Teamwork, friendship, dedication, excellence, unity, and the list goes on. But it's, I get what she's saying, and she's probably very, very true, but it's an ad. And let's be realistic. Mind you, advertisers generally like to have beautiful people to sell their products. It's something, since advertising began, it has changed around a little bit over the last couple of years. But at the end of the day, it's an ad for a sports betting company. And unfortunately, it is a male-targeted thing. She said, I thought we were generally moving past this BS. What is this teaching young men and women of today? Again, it's just an ad. It's just, and they're spending the money, and you can get upset as much as you like about it, but advertisers and companies will work out a way to get the most bang for their buck and also spend a lot of time working out how to target their core demographic. Fellow Olympic swimmer Lani Pallister said she truly had no words, while Hockey Roos goalkeeper Jocelyn Batram said she was disappointed to see women's sport being sexualized. Well, it's not actually women's sport being sexualized. It is being sexualized, but it's sport. But, you know, since year dot, sport has been sexualized, and Sydney Sweeney is laughing all the way to the bank.
1: Jen, you look fabulous.
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0: Some rain lingering around tomorrow into Thursday, Friday, Saturday, Sunday. Great weekend. Low 20 temperatures on the way. Crowded house, something so strong. Ian Crouch in the Hunter newsroom this morning. And the federal government investing $10 million into stabilising a former mining void in Lake Macquarie.
1: Yeah, that's right. This is all happening because, of course, there's lots of growth happening in that part of the world, particularly around areas like Waiea, and so that developers and landholders can start building on this land. Former mining land needs to be kind of plugged. So that's being sorted out for us as well. Look, also this morning, new owners have been confirmed for both the Newcastle and Hunter Valley private hospitals, and public feedback is being sought on the second stage of a major wind farm development near Muswellbrook. We'll have the details soon at 8:30.
0: Thanks, Ian. Lots making news this morning. We were talking about some great bakeries and tasty treats. Hey, thanks very much. Got a message through from David this morning. He said, talk about cake shops. He said, you need to check out Maggio's in Miller Street, Cammeray, North Sydney. So many cafes and cake shops, so little time. 3 to 8.

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1: It's 8 o'clock. Good morning. I'm Josh Bryant. The Defence Minister says Australia is taking a multi-pronged approach to tackle fears that terror groups are using online games to radicalise young people. A federal parliamentary probe is being set up to examine the issue. Spy agency ASIO says one in five priority counter-terrorism investigations now involves young people. Richard Marles has told Today they're working to improve protections for children while also tackling extremism.
2: Our security organisations are amongst the best in the world, and so, you know, at both ends here, we are very much focused on protecting the Australian public, protecting Australian kids, and acting very much in the interests of parents.
1: The state government is introducing legislation aimed at strengthening youth crime prevention and responses. A section of the Bail Act would be further extended to help disrupt high-risk offending by young people. A review found extending the section would help stabilise youth crime rates in the regions. An Indigenous Liberal senator is condemning the One Nation leader over comments she made about Indigenous Australians on a podcast. Pauline Hanson described Aboriginal Australians as the most primitive race on earth, claiming they'd achieved very little. Jacinta Price has accused Senator Hanson of displaying willful ignorance and dragging a serious debate into appalling territory. Mobile detection cameras using AI have seen a 24-fold increase in fines for not using a seatbelt correctly. NRMA data shows nearly two-thirds of fines were handed to passengers, not drivers. Roads Minister Jenny Aitchison says it's been illegal not to wear a seatbelt for over 50 years, but some people clearly still aren't getting the message.
3: The simple act of wearing a seatbelt halves the risk of death and serious injury. The small minority of people who still refuse to put on a seatbelt or who aren't wearing it correctly really need to be convinced of the need to change their behaviour.
1: The US president has described safety concerns about the rise of AI as a sick conspiracy against American success. Executives from multiple artificial intelligence companies have now publicly called for an increase of regulation and oversight due to concerns about the rapid development. Speaking to journalists on board Air Force One, Donald Trump remains steadfast of his belief that regulation is the wrong option.
4: Whoever wins, AI wins.
5: Have you ever used it yourself, or have you been?
4: I use AI, yeah, I do.
5: How do you use AI?
4: But I would say, you know, for the most part, you can use AI for a lot of things.
1: Also making news, TV's biggest stars are taking to the red carpet ahead of the 78th Emmy Awards. In finance, the Dow Jones closed down 152 points, the Nasdaq down 146, one Australian dollar buying 71.4 US cents.
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1: After avoiding suspension for dangerous contact, the Panthers are now sweating on the availability of star halfback Nathan Cleary due to injury. The club's confirmed the number 7 has a stress-related bone issue in his foot and will now be monitored by the medical team. Halfback Nicho Hynes is issuing a call to arms to Sharks fans ahead of their semi-final showdown with the Roosters. Only 17,000 fans turned out at Allianz Stadium to see Cronulla beat North Queensland. Hynes is hoping to see more of the Sharks faithful at the same venue on Saturday night.
6: Yeah, calling out to Sharkies fans, we need you guys this week, and I'm sure the Roosters fans will be showing up and try and get 50-50. It would be nice. Get there for us.
1: UFC heavyweight champion Tom Aspinall's been forced to vacate the title due to a serious eye injury. It's 8:04. That's the latest news and sport.
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10: Having a sneaky peek over Shoal Bay across to Hawke's Nest and Tea Gardens at the moment, it is looking lovely. As far as the satellite weather picture at the moment, we are in a purple patch, plenty of cloud over southern New South Wales and most of Victoria, but at this stage, looking good until this afternoon. We're expecting a few showers, maybe a thunderstorm tomorrow, possibly into Thursday, and finding up again for the weekend. Strong wind warning today for Hunter coastal waters, 28 to 31s for the coast and the valley. It's 18 degrees at Paterson, 18 degrees at Tyers Hill, so pretty much same for the coast and the valley at the moment. School zones have clicked in. Aside from that, nothing to say as far as any real traffic situations. Live traffic is clear. A slow run on Minmay Roads, same old for this time of the day, starting to get a little busy through Walls End, Thomas Street, Newcastle Road, and the run down to the lights at Jesmond. McCaffrey at this point is pretty good. Bit of a slow run, Highfields, Pacific Highway, down to Merriweather Heights and the run to the city. And Katara starting to get a little busy as well, Park Avenue and the run past Garden City. Any other issues on the road, you let me know. 49216 216. Trains and planes, no problemos this morning. And our final brekkie fuel stop for today, we're doing it for diesel. Tanilba Bay is the best price in the region, 246.5. Mayfield and Edgeworth, Edgy, 253.5. And Cessnock, 259.5. It's a Tuesday brekkie at 2 and URFM.

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1: Republican incumbent Senator Dan S. Sullivan is running for re-election, but another Republican, retired teacher Dan J. Sutherland, Sullivan, is also on the ballot. So two Dan Sullivans running for the same party, and the GOP has accused Dan J. of trying to spoil the race, but Alaska's top court ruled he can stay, as you would imagine. It is his name. What could you imagine if the court said, look, sorry, you can't run because you've got a same name apart from a middle initial than the person who is the incumbent? That would be just, I think there's a word for that. I think it's called communism. But now former anchorman Mayor Dan A. Sullivan. Okay, so we've got Dan S. Sullivan, Dan J. Sullivan, and anchorman Dan A. Sullivan is urging voters to back the incumbents, Dan S. Sullivan. Confused? Everybody is. And what about this one? The founding partners of the Hooters restaurant chain are making a movie about themselves based on the real events behind Hooters' founding. Now, of course, due to a very PC world and people who get their doilies in a twist very, very quickly, for many, many reasons, Hooters has fallen out of favour over the last few years. Hooters the movie will focus on Ted and Lenny. Doesn't it sound like two guys who started Hooters? Ted and Lenny, two lifelong friends from a small town in Iowa who accidentally launch a national restaurant empire, only to find everything they built threatened by the federal government. Ed Drost, one of Hooters' founders and a producer, co-writer of Hooters, the movie, said, well, we were really just some guys who didn't know what we were doing but had a great time doing. And, of course, our world-famous Hooter girls are the real stars. Keep your eyes open for a cinema near you. Just a couple of the stories making news behind the headlines.
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12: Born on this day, former Australian Prime Minister Joseph Lyons, British author Agatha Christie, the American actor who played Perry White in Superman, Jackie Cooper, New Zealand-born Australian television personality Brian Henderson.
13: Time for me to move to the sidelines and sit with fingers crossed, hoping for things like the end of the drought and a return to some sort of world stability.
12: American filmmaker Oliver Stone, Australian actress Paula Duncan, Australian pastoralist and author Sarah Henderson, American actor Tommy Lee Jones.
14: Your fugitive's name is Dr. Richard Kimball. Go get him.
12: Australian rugby league player Terry Lamb, Henry Charles Albert David Windsor, English prince Prince Harry, the Duke of Essex, and US singer Jimmy Gilmer.
15: Bottle of wine.
12: Historically, September 15, 1916, during the Battle of the Somme in World War I, the British launched a major attack using tanks for the first time in history. 1928, Scottish bacteriologist Alexander

0: Fleming discovered penicillin. 1935, the Nuremberg Laws were enacted by Nazi Germany, whereby all German Jews were stripped of their civil rights and the swastika became the official flag of Germany. 1955, the famous shot of Marilyn Monroe laughing as her skirt is blown up by a blast of air from a subway vent was shot during the filming of The 7-Year Itch.
1: Ooh, do you feel the breeze from the subway? Isn't it delicious?
0: 1971, Greenpeace was founded in Canada. 1978, Prime Minister Malcolm Fraser announced the mining of uranium at the Ranger Uranium Mine in the Northern Territory would go ahead. 1988, convictions of Michael and Lindy Chamberlain over the death of their baby Azaria at Ayers Rock are quashed. 2000, the Sydney Olympic Games officially open with the lighting of the Olympic flame by Kathy Freeman.
2: A very big honour, great honour to be asked to do it, and I couldn't reject. They had every confidence in me that I was the right person for the job.
0: 2001, we lost Australian actress June Salter. She was 69. 2008 saw the death of Richard Wright, the British pianist, songwriter and foundation member of Pink Floyd. He was 65. 2022, Swiss tennis star Roger Federer announced his retirement from professional tennis with 20 Grand Slams and 103 ATP titles. And finally today, September 15, 2019, frontman for US band The Cars, Rick Ocasek, passes away at the age of 75. I'm Kev Calloway. 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

0: Good times, great music, 2NURFM 103.7. A band that I believe, and Mark Rourke is a music fan. I don't know if you're a fan of the Cars.
1: Love the Cars.
0: But I believe they never received the recognition they deserve. They were just so good. And effectively two lead singers, Rika Kazak and Benjamin Orr. So
1: they are, or they were, and most of the time those voices are very interchangeable. It's hard to pick who's doing what.
0: Exactly right. And, of course, Heartbeat City, one of the huge Cars albums, and Rika Kazak wrote the song Drive, which was a worldwide number one, and gave it to Benjamin Orr to sing because he just thought Benjamin's voice, Ben Orr, was going to do a better job on it than he would.
1: Well, that's the thing, isn't it? You go, okay, he's this really cool song, but how are we going to make this song better and ultimately sell more, because everyone's favourite colour is green.
0: That's right.
1: As they say. So if he can do it, make it sound better, why wouldn't you? I mean, it's about money at the end of the day.
0: Yeah, that's right, and certainly did make plenty of money. Great to have you in the studio. We're talking about packing, and I've discovered, and I've known it for a long time, that I'm an overpacker, and even when I'm doing it, you just don't want to be caught short, even on for a couple of days getaway. Are you an overpacker, or are you just, bang, you know what you got, bare minimum to get away?
1: I know what I've got. I know what I need. I know how many pairs of underwear I'm going to wear at one time.
0: Okay, so I'll ask you a question. If I'm going away for, say, 3 days, I'll pack. So I hope Brekkies hasn't painted a visual picture. I'm not trying to do it. I'll pack 5 pairs of underwear for 3 days. And different socks if I've got sports socks to go for a walk or different, but I'll always pack more than I need.
1: Definitely not, because most of the places that you'd be going to, if you're staying, unless you're camping, things like that, but we're not really talking camping, I think.
0: No, we're talking heading to a hotel.
1: Well, they've all got the proper facilities. There's a washing machine, there's a dryer underneath.
0: I don't like to do that, though. You know,
1: There'll be at least one night of those 3 nights, even if the last night.
0: Yep.
1: You might just be relaxing go out to a restaurant. Well, I can just put the clothes in the washing machine, go out to have a restaurant, have a few laughs, tell a few tales, come back home and
0: bung it in the dryer.
1: Bung in the dryer, even if it's at bedtime, it'll be fine.
0: I take old underwear away and throw it away.
1: I've done that, yes.
0: And I reckon there's more people. And I've discovered in the last couple of years the travel cube, you know, the things that you zip in. Are you a travel clothes cube user?
1: No, I only use the one suitcase for traveling, but it's got the zip thing where, like on one side, look, it's got a cloth thing.
0: Yeah, separator.
1: So to start with, that becomes when I'm leaving, the shoes go in there.
0: Yep.
1: So zip away, so they keep away, the shoe molecules stay away from the cloth. And then when I'm leaving, that's where if there's any dirty clothes, they go in there.
0: Well, see, I take a dirty clothes bag away, a little fold-up one. But try the cube. And Brekkies, if you haven't tried the travel cubes, they are a game changer. They are just an absolute game changer. Trust me on that one. After 9, what have you got?
1: Look, we'll be at the Living Smart Festival this Saturday, so we'll find out what it's all about with the Mayor of Lake Macquarie, Adam Schultz. Tina for Coffee Break and Nutrition and Fatigue. What's the correlation there?
0: All right, Mark's in after 9. Ian Crouch and an 8:30 Hunter News update next.

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1: Good morning, Ian Crouch with your 8:30 Hunter News update. A new long-term plan has been approved to guide the growth of Waii for the next 20 years. The Waii structure plan hasn't been revised since it was first adopted in 2009. Lake Mayor Adam Schultz says it's important to preserve the town's natural surroundings while looking to the future housing and infrastructure needs of the area.
2: Just in terms of the future as well, so Morisset and surrounds, being Waii and Currumbong, the southwest of our city, is really earmarked for quite significant growth. It's got great connections to the M1. It's got obviously the tradition there as well. The federal government has also, you know, proposed this high-speed rail.
1: Public feedback. Public feedback is being sought on the second stage of a major wind farm development near Muswellbrook. 54 turbines have already been approved for the Bowmans Creek project in 2024. Proponent Arc Energy wants to include a further 21 turbines, standing about 250 metres above ground on the site, taking the total to 75. The company has put an environmental impact statement for stage two on public exhibition. It estimates around 160 hectares of native vegetation will be directly impacted. Arc Energy says it already has agreements with 5 out of 7 nearby landholders regarding the visual impact of the turbines, with the remaining 2 not requiring a negotiated agreement. Lake Macquarie Council is receiving $10 million from the federal government towards the removal of former mining voids. It's set to alleviate pressures for landowners looking to develop their properties further, with the fund providing assistance for when the cost of mine grouting exceeds a set cap. Council's Director of Development Planning and Regulation, David Antcliffe, says it should allow for a higher number of local projects to be completed.
3: It'll absolutely fast-track developments, and it'll actually make some developments feasible that weren't feasible previously. It'll accelerate the delivery of some projects and mean that there'll be projects that can be delivered now that may not have been able to be delivered prior to the fund's activation.
1: New owners have been confirmed for the Newcastle and Hunter Valley private hospitals. Not-for-profit Catholic organisation Calvary Healthcare will take over the running of the hospitals following the breakup of Healthscope, which collapsed into receivership last year. Calvary has given assurances there will be no change in service delivery at the hospitals and strong protections are in place for existing frontline staff. Water security in the Lower Hunter could be getting a major boost thanks to Hunter Water. They're looking to invest more than $150 million into a replacement of the Chichester Trunk water main so their network can be strengthened. The proposed project is now on public exhibition, with extensive investigations informing this current phase of feedback. Hunter Water Executive Manager of Infrastructure Delivery, Justin Watts, says the project won't succeed without community members voicing their opinions.
4: We primarily want to hear from people about what matters to them, whether that's environmental impacts, possible construction, traffic, property access or heritage issues, particularly with their local context in mind. So we're looking to collect that community feedback so we can carefully review it.
1: Communities like the Hunter are not prepared enough for emergencies, according to new data from the Australian Red Cross. 83% of Australians are vigilant about an impending disaster but don't know how to effectively prepare, while 13% of Australians who experienced a disaster in the past year took no steps to prepare at all. Red Cross Director of Recovery and Resilience, Nicola Cray, says knowledge is power when it comes to emergencies of any kind.
5: For Australians living in regional and rural communities, knowing your exit strategy, where your community gathers in times of emergency, which is usually a community hall, knowing what your council plans are during an evacuation and understanding where you're going to get your information will help you feel psychologically prepared during a potential crisis.
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6: The Newcastle Jets will be hosted by the Kashima Antlers at 8 p.m. tonight for the Asian Champions League. This will be their first appearance in the competition since 2009. Captain Max Burgess says every game is going to be hard fought.
7: It's a competition we're excited to be a part of, but we want to make a mark in the competition as well, and I think this group can. We've got the belief, but we've got to earn it as well.
6: The Knights New South Wales Cup side are just one win away from the grand final appearance next weekend. They'll play the Newtown Jets at Kogarah this Saturday for a chance against the Panthers, while the women's side will watch on as the Rabbitohs take on the Mounties. The winner will face off against the Knights in the grand final. And Knights veteran Tyson Frizzell insists he has enough in the tank for his 17th season. He's one of the NRL's biggest names without a contract for next season. That's sport. I'm Darcy Mills.
1: And the winning numbers in Monday Lotto are 16, 21, 34, 35, 43 and 44, and the supplementaries are 7 and 20. And now you're up to date with the latest 2NURFM Hunter News.
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14: Well, Brekkies, what you see is what you're in for today. Until later this afternoon, then it will change. you know what? We're expecting a change to come through. At this stage, nor-nor-west is keeping things very, very warm ahead of a southerly change expected later, early this afternoon, possibly bringing with it some showers, maybe a thunderstorm. So a bit of summery weather on the way for spring. Tomorrow, it's going to be cooler. 28s, 31s today, 17s and 18s, maybe a little cooler along the coast tomorrow. Showers lingering into possibly Thursday, getting finer Friday, and a nice weekend on the way. Currently sitting on 19 degrees at Mayfield. It's around 21 degrees at Rutherford, so definitely warming up inland. So road-wise, been a good day. Accident and breakdown-free, whatever direction you've been heading. The only hassle we've got, Pacific Highway near Oakdale Road at Gateshead this morning, a truck has broken down, so one of three lanes are closed. Traffic is getting through, but aside from that, that's the only issue on the roads this morning. Heading through Wall's End, obviously getting a little busier. It is a slow run, heading from Charlestown Highfields and the run to Merriweather Heights. Park Avenue really slow at the moment, crossing over Northcott Drive to Park Avenue, the run towards Adamstown. If you're heading through Wall's End, that's not too bad. Getting a bit sticky around Newcastle Road and the run up the hill, but it is that time of the day. Any other problems on the road, do let me know. 49216216. Trains and planes on or close to time, 21 to 9. We'll catch up with James Gruber from Comsec in the next couple of minutes. 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

0: It's Simply Red and Sherbet Fairgrounds, Child's Play, Todd Sargent Breakfast Show. Just about time for me to slip out of the studio. Mark Rourke slipping in after nine this morning. Petrol prices tipped to rise in the next couple of weeks, and rents also tipped to increase as well. What else is happening in the world of finance? James Gruber, good morning.
1: Good morning. The Australian share market is set to fall at the open, with index futures down 0.2%. It comes after dips on Wall Street overnight, with the S&P 500 down 0.5% and the NASDAQ losing 0.6%. AI stocks fell after Anthropic's CEO called for a slowdown in the development of AI over safety concerns. Oil prices rose again. They're up over 1%, while most other commodities fell, including copper and gold, was down to one-month lows. The Aussie dollar, meanwhile, was trading lower. It's currently at 71.37 US cents. I'm James Gruber, equity market strategist at CommSec.
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Yet another one of those bands that I don't believe ever got the recognition they deserved. Maybe it was something to do with the red leather pants of the 80s, but let's be realistic about it. Loverboy weren't the only ones wearing red leather pants, or pleather pants, during the 80s. This could be the night. It's 5 to 9. News on the way with Ian Crouch in the next couple of minutes or so. Mark Rourke slipping in after the 9 o'clock news. And keep your comments coming through this morning regarding your packing. If you've got some packing tips, because maybe heading away for summer holidays, I know it's getting closer and closer. Maybe heading away to Canberra, Floreard for a couple of days. But if you've got some natty packing tips, well, feel free to share it with the brekkies. Point us in the right direction. Enjoy the rest of your Tuesday, and I'll catch you tomorrow morning from 6 on 2NURFM 103.7.

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1: It's 9 o'clock. Good morning. I'm Ian Crouch. The number of seatbelt fines handed out in the state has surged following the introduction of AI-assisted cameras. Jefferson Shaw explains.
2: The state's mobile phone camera network uses AI technology to help detect those not wearing a seatbelt. The Telegraph is reporting an over 2,000% increase in seatbelt fines, with 88% not wearing seatbelts correctly. Nearly two-thirds of all offenders were passengers. NRMA spokesperson Peter Curry says more education is needed to remind road users of the life and death importance of using seatbelts. Jefferson Shaw, Sydney.
1: The federal government says it's monitoring fuel prices closely but isn't considering another cut to the fuel excise at this stage. The price of the Bowser is expected to rise further in the coming weeks due to surging global oil prices triggered by developments in the Middle East conflict. New analysis suggests some wealthier households in the state are receiving more concessions than those who are worse off. Policy Institute Australia has looked at payments including energy rebates and toll relief measures. Chief Economist Nicholas Tarrant says Labor should explore means testing for the concessions.
3: Ultimately, it's the state governments deciding their policies and who they provide money to, and so it's up to them to make sure that they target the people most in need.
1: Police have set up a crime scene after fire tore through a Mayfield unit last night. Newcastle Fire Command says seven trucks and a duty commander were sent to Carrington Street just after 7 p.m. to find an unoccupied two-storey apartment up in flames. It's taken more than 2 hours to fully extinguish and mop up the blaze. Police and fire investigators will return to the scene this morning to determine the cause of the fire. A woman is due to face court next month following a routine roadside drug and alcohol test at Muswellbrook. Police stopped a vehicle on the New England Highway just after nine yesterday morning, where it's alleged the driver, a 49-year-old woman, returned a positive test to methamphetamine. A search of the vehicle allegedly uncovered more than 56 grams of a crystal-like substance, a glass pipe, and $500 in cash. The woman's been charged with drug possession and supply and granted conditional bail to face Scone Court on October 14. AI executives are expected to sit down with lawmakers in Washington within weeks to discuss the growing calls for more regulation of the rapidly emerging technology. US President Donald Trump has taken to social media to push back against the need for more oversight of AI, but Anthropic co-founder Jack Clark has told the BBC the situation can't continue as it is.
4: Basically, a broadly totally unregulated industry developing incredibly powerful technology that is getting much, much smarter all the time. Likely soon smarter than people, then I think that we are rolling dice with immense risks.
1: Principals say a failure to attract high-quality teachers is hindering students' academic progress. The latest Global Card shows Australia's academic results in maths and English have continued a long-term slide. Also making news, legendary designer Bob Mackie has died at the age of 87. He dressed a number of stars, including Cher, Dolly Parton and Madonna.
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1: Panthers star Nathan Cleary has escaped suspension after his charge down against the Roosters. He'll pay a $1,000 fine, but is racing the clock with a stress-related issue in his foot. Former player Andrew Johns told 100% Footy there shouldn't have been a sin bin in the first place.
5: Well, my own take was it's a penalty and wasn't a sin bin at all. We can't take the contest out of the game, and naturally, high pressure, there's going to be accidents that happen. So for mine personally, I think penalty, no fine, no sin bin.
1: In the AFL, Giants captain Toby Green is truly split on his future in Western Sydney. The club is dealing with salary cap compromises as the 15-year veteran weighs up a move to Geelong. This comes as Jesse Hogan and Jake Stringer have already left the club. And Test cricketer Steve Smith has given no guarantee to his availability for next year's Ashes series. The 37-year-old has his eyes fixed on the 2028 Olympics as his final career goal. And now you're up to date with the latest 2NURFM news.
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3: Plenty of sunshine, or mostly sunny, I should say, across Newcastle and the Hunter today. Medium chance of showers around the lower Hunter, slight a chance further afield. And this afternoon or evening, there could be a thunderstorm around the Hunter as well. Some coastal showers and partly cloudy otherwise for the rest of the week. We're down to around 18 from tomorrow today, up around 28 for the coast and 31 for the valley. Right now, 22 across most of the coastal areas, lower Hunter as well. Maitland, Singleton and Cessnock are hitting 21 right now. It's 9:06. Mark in for a Tuesday morning and early afternoon. Here's Michael, as we roll the good times and great music at 2NURFM. Just did that.

0: was written by the boss, but he gave it to the Pointer Sisters first before he started doing it live. And Fire and 2 NURFM 103.7. Quick one up on the roads before we kick start. You may have heard this a little earlier, but it's still in play on the Pacific Highway at Gateshead, just near Oakvale Road there. If you're heading north up near the Chook, there's a truck broken down in one of the lanes there. So keep it in mind as you make your run through Gateshead and the schools and for the eventual run up to Charlestown. G'day, Mark Rourke with you. Tuesday, here we go. A lot on this morning. We'll catch up with Professor Claire Collins a bit later on at the University of Newcastle, taking a look at all things nutrition-wise. And this morning, the correlation between nutrition and fatigue. Okay, we'll get into some of that. The passing break, John DeRemus rolls into town again this morning and bringing with him Henry Royce. That is on the way. Next, in the next few moments, though, the Mayor of Lake Macquarie, Adam Schultz, will join us to talk about the Living Smart Festival that is happening on Saturday at Spears Point Park. So a lot of info on that. Plus, we'll roll the good times and great music. Mr. George Michael on the way, Mark Hunter and Dragon, and Belinda Carlisle at 2NURFM.
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0: Good times, great music at 2 NURFM 103.7. Of course, a big weekend of events, and one of those we'll actually be broadcasting live from this Saturday from 9. It is the big happening at Spears Point Park, the Living Smart Festival. And joining us to cover some of that this morning is the Mayor of Lake Macquarie, Adam Schultz. Adam, thank you so much for your time. Of course, these festivals come around pretty quick, and a whole year of organising them will come to pass this Saturday. Good morning.
1: Morning, Mark. How are you?
0: Yes, pretty good, mate. Now, I'm guessing once one of these festivals finishes, we're pretty much ready to start the planning for the next one.
1: Yeah, absolutely. Living Smart Festival is one of the, you know, the biggest events on the calendar, and it's on its 15th time around. So, yeah, 15th Living Smart Festival is Saturday 9 till 3 at Spears Point Park. It's one of Australia's largest sustainability-themed festivals, and Lake Macquarie City Council is very proud to lead this festival, and our, you know, it really demonstrates our ongoing commitment to sustainability in the community. We actually won an Excellence in Sustainability Award just

0: over the last weekend from the Business Hunter Awards and really showcases what we've been doing for a long period of time now, and it's great to be recognised at those awards.
1: Yeah, and of course that great locality there at Spearsport, I mean, that park is the backdrop for so many events, and it's well used, and of course these festivals, you really are going to get a nice day and a nice sort of day out in the sunshine. Some of the things that we can expect to see there this time around, Adam?
0: Yeah, so we've got Beau Miles. He's our headline speaker for 2026. He's an outdoorsman. He really turns trash to treasure, makes a lot of things out of junk. But also, we've got a number of adventure-themed initiatives happening this year. So in our Wild Ideas stage, we've got world record sailor Lisa Blair, inspiring change makers in terms of Blue Minds Youth Ocean Leadership initiatives, and our very own youth council, Lake Macquarie Youth Council. So it's really giving people a platform to talk about, you know, sustainability and living, yeah, the very best version of themselves.
1: Yeah, and I guess one of the pillars of sustainability, you could probably certainly argue, is the whole umbrella concept of recycling. But it'll be interesting to see what Beau has for us when he looks at turning a lot of that junk into, or trash into treasure. I suppose it's better than going the other way around. But, I mean, there really is a chance to sort of see that we can, all the stuff that's around us, it can be repurposed one way or another. Sometimes a bit of imagination can go a long way.
0: Yeah, no, absolutely. You know, the Circular Economy Initiative is huge in Lake Macquarie. We have our waste and circular material strategy. We've obviously been a leader on our green bin system. We've got our EV charging strategy. And in actual fact, about 55% of household waste in Lake Macquarie is now recycled or compost. And we've got our two community recycling centres at both Awabba and Belmont. So, yeah, we're looking to divert as much materials as possible from landfill. And yeah, having Beau here, hopefully he can teach us a thing or two.
1: Well, if nothing else, it'll be a whole lot of fun and a few things to have a look at on the day. Adam will let you go up with the finishing touches on it, and we look forward to being a part of the festival this Saturday. Thanks for your time.
0: Thanks, Mark. Looking forward to seeing you on Saturday.
1: Mayor of Lake Macquarie, Adam Schultz, on the Living Smart Festival. Of course, we'll be there from 9 to midday if you can't, but if you can, get along. Should be a fantastic day. And we have some details at our website at 2NURFM.com.au.

0: right across Newcastle and the Hunter, 2NURFM, 103.7 Aussie Gold from John English. 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Quick on the roads, that earlier truck breakdown at Gatesend. All clear, the highway looking pretty good for the run now up into Charlestown. After 10 o'clock this morning, one of the greatest females ever to grace the stage, Tina Turner, for Coffee Break. We'll get a load of that in around half an hour from now. Plus, Professor Claire Collins will take a swing at nutrition and fatigue for us. And before then, the likes of Belinda Carlisle and Dragon on the way. We'll take Water on the Waves next to 2NURFM.
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0: Mostly sunny conditions across the Hunter with a medium chance of showers around the lower Hunter. Some coastal showers for the next couple of days as well. Friday, though, just a full-on sunny day. On the waters, strong wind warning today, though south-southeasterlies growing up to 25 knots, up to 30 knots by late evening. Seas around 2.5 metres, but gradually to 1 midday as well. We have swells from the south and the northeast. High tide coming up at 7 to 11 today, around 1.7 metres there. This afternoon, down around 0.5 metre at 5:30 today. 8:28 is the top of the coast, 31 degrees for the Hunter Valley today. We've moved slightly. We've ticked the dial up to 23 degrees around Salamander Bay and also at Swansea. 22 degrees right now at both Hexham and also at Rothbury. It's 27 to 10 at 2NURFM 103.7.

0: Good times, great music at 2NUR FM 103.7. It's Mark Hunter, a dragon. A little magic for us at 19 to 10. A lot of events happening across the weekend. Of course, we've been covering a couple of them this morning. Here's a few more for you that you might want to get around and have a bit of a look at. The Garden Ramble happening at Maitland across the weekend, Saturday and Sunday. A chance to basically check out a whole range of gardens with some activities and some private properties and gardens, opening the back gate for you as well. On Sunday, the Rail Motor Society having their open day for you there at Paterson. And that is on Sunday, 9:30 onwards. So you can catch a train trip to Dungog and board one of the heritage rail carriages. Some guided tours around the depot as well, the museum, the workshop area, and some tradies talks as well. So that will be a fantastic day. If you love a bit of Hunter history, particularly if you love your rail history, the Rail Motor Society Open Day. And both of those events, by the way, you can find some more details on at our events calendar at 2NURFM.com.au.
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He is from Italy, Zucchero. Of course, Paul Young, not from Italy, he's from the UK. And Zanzana Donna, 9 to 10. We'll get the latest news and information from Ian Crouch and the Hunter News team very shortly. And then, of course, Tina Turner for Coffee Break. Strong wind warning across the Hutter Coast today, so keep that in mind if you are heading out. Mostly sunny otherwise. Medium chance of showers around the Lower Hunter and maybe a thunderstorm this afternoon or evening as well. Some coastal showers over the next couple of days. Warm one, though, 28 for the coast and 31 for the Hutter Valley. As we continue with the good times and great music, it's the Wilburys and Handle Me With Care at 2NUR FM 103.7.

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1: It's 10 o'clock. Good morning. I'm Ian Crouch. Talks between the Albanese government and the coalition have stalled as they struggle to reach consensus around migration policy. Federal politics reporter Michael Packey explains.
2: Labor and the coalition are working on their respective immigration policies as the issue becomes a political hot potato. The parties have been gazumped by One Nation, who's revealed it would slash the temporary migration rate by 750,000 over 3 years. Deputy Prime Minister Richard Marles says such an approach is reckless, claiming Labor is working on sensible policy.
3: We are serious about bringing it down.
2: Liberal Senator John O'Donoghue agrees the One Nation policy is flawed, but claims there's not enough common ground for talks to resume between the government and opposition.
4: We did not think what they put forward would actually do the job required for our country.
2: Business groups are urging the two major parties